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12: Yes, two fine sporting minds joining me today to review the sporting weekend that has been, including our very dear friend, Mr. Aidan McLaughlin. Welcome.
13: Good afternoon, Daniel. Happy King's Birthday to you.
12: And you. All hail our other king. It's Miles Davis. How are you, mate?
14: Exceedingly well, young Daniel. I see you missed out on a knighthood yet again.
12: That's only a matter of time, right, Miles? It's only a matter of time before you and I. I'd much prefer a lordship in a big stately manner and some people to clean up after me, Miles. And I'll invite you over.
14: Yeah. Yeah, the people who'll be cleaning up after you will be the people in the old people's home that you're going to end up in.
12: Hey, Miles, I know you had a rough week last weekend, but I'm going to start at the top. The Dragons. Your boys won a game of rugby league, bud. Pop the champagne, fella.
14: No, I'm trying to think how many, whether it's 15, 16, 17. I can't remember how many on the trot that we've lost. That's a good win as well. You know, beating the Broncos is a great win. But I don't know whether it's a turnaround, to be perfectly honest, but I'll take that because it's nice to be able to pull your trousers up before the end of the season. It's going to take a long time to turn it around. At the moment, I'm more focused on the Warriors this season.
12: What's it like, though, waiting 290 games, 290 days, all those loss piling up? It must actually be painful just the prospect of switching it on.
14: Well, I don't mind switching it on because you always live in hope. You know, that's the great thing about being a supporter of any sport. This is our year, you know what I mean? Or this is our game this week. Or this week we might get a corner or one try. So that, it's not that bad, turning it on. But in terms of time, I remember as a Chicago Cubs fan, I think they're trying to think of the year 1908 or something, I think that they'd last won it.

0: That makes me feel old. But you go on, mate. Had what? Two finals yeah. and a semi-final recently. So yeah, I'm as confident as you can be as a Pom.
1: Genuine contender, no doubt about it. Good to chat, Miles, and thank you for your time, mate. I know you've been busy, mate. Go well.
2: Cheers, fellas.
0: Cheers,
2: thank
0: you. Bye.
1: See you, boys. Miles Davis and Aidan McLaughlin, the Monday mop-up. Generally, that features at 2:15 each and every Monday, but it is holiday format, of course, being King's birthday. So everything then promoted a couple of hours ahead. Your messages and responses to what the boys have discussed, we probably missed a whole heap. Like the French Open, anyone got a prediction for that? The men's is so wide open. The field has a bunch of players who combined have never won a Grand Slam. I don't know about you, Jacob. That makes it a little bit more interesting for me.
3: Yeah, I'd say so. I mean, the draw card of Alcaraz, he didn't even take part in the start of it. So, you know, yeah. Sinner also, like, it's kind of a good thing, I think, for the future of tennis. We've had discussions on the show talking about, you know, what does the future of tennis look like with just Alcaraz and Sinner at the top, and then the second tier don't look even near it, really, when it comes to the Grand Slam. So I think it's good.
1: So no difference to the last 20 years, then?
3: There was a bit more there's a bit more conversation. It's an interesting discussion, you know, would you prefer as a sports fan having dominance of 3+ players or maybe 2 compared to maybe sharing it around? I know that TV figures, especially in the NBA, when it was Cleveland Cavs against, you know, LeBron against the Golden State Warriors Avengers team, TV ratings were at an all-time high for the NBA Finals. So
1: I would say during Federer, Nadal, and then Djokovic comes along a few years later, I would imagine they too have driven huge TV audiences.
3: Yeah, but it's a good thing for the sport to have underdogs win.
1: Mm. Yeah, it probably does. So the French Open rolls on. Sorry, we didn't get that with our panel. Ken writes, Germany at FIFA World Cup, that's my winner, writes Ken. There'll be a fun, enterprising side. I've got them quarter finalists at the very least. Beyond that, probably not in my upper echelon. I think I have them 6 overall. Rob writes, top of the table, NRL clash, and only 17,000 people, half full in a 30,000-seat stadium. Not too loud, Daniel. Oh, not too loud, Daniel. Don't tell the cheerleading New Zealand Rugby League media. Oh, I don't have any pom-poms today. Left those at home. Thank you, Rob. Do appreciate it. Got to get to a break. 21 away from 1.
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8: 16 minutes away from 1 o'clock. Gary's chime back in. Thanks, Gary. An exaggeration to make a point. Yes. I understand. It was quite an exaggeration. And I guess you made your point. 8833, keep your messages rolling into us. We do appreciate them. All right. It's time to a no way over or underreact, shall we?
9: Yeah, correct. Overreactions, underreactions for this weekend that have popped into my head. So I thought I'd share with you. We kind of briefly touched on it. Grant Atkins, referee of the Panthers-Warriors game last night at CommBank in front of 16,000 in a 30,000 stadium. He should uppercut himself, I reckon. A couple of questionable calls yesterday evening, especially after... he spoke with James Fisher-Harris for the taunting of Paul Alamotti after Khan Pereira scored. If you missed it, Paul Alamotti, who was playing on the wing for the Panthers, stumbled, slipped, and missed a high ball kicked by Tamati Martin off his shin. Don't think he meant it. And then Paul ball bounced up perfectly for Khan Pereira to run on and score. James Fisher-Harris confronted Alamotti, clapped in his face, and Atkins didn't have a bar of it because there was a bit of a melee that came together by majority of the players on the field. And it seemed like after that, Atkins had a bit of a axe to grind with the Warriors players and were giving away fouls and, you know, a few questionable calls from his whistle and his mouth officiating the game. And I feel like he should give himself an uppercut for that. Let the boys play.
8: Okay, all right, where do I start here? What a typical Warriors fan's perspective that is. there was no howling decision. Even the chat referee trying to depower situation, he didn't overturn any decision, did he? It was just, don't do that again. Now flip it. If that was an Australian cricketer throwing that to a Black Caps player, you'd be outraged, Jacob, wouldn't you?
9: It's all love and war. Yeah, I mean, you'd say cricket.
8: The spirit of the game in that sport's okay.
9: Yeah, cricket.
8: But no, he's allowed to trash talk there.
9: He's a former player. He played with the Panthers for however many years, you know, upwards of 10 plus. Knows the opposition players inside.
8: God, you twist yourselves into conspiracy corner at every opportunity. I know you write these down for the sake of it, but yeah. I think there's a part of you believes it.
9: A little bit.

0: Yes.
1: A little bit.
0: Really?
1: Yeah. Well, the thing that kind of...
0: Name one non-50-50 call.
1: non-50-50 call that he officiated in favour of the Panthers.
0: Yeah, there were 50-50 calls that went against the Warriors. I'll say it again. The Jackson Ford one called a knock-on at the time. Yeah, it's close,
1: you know,
0: to the camera shot.
1: I can't think of any.
0: I don't know if that's touched his finger.
1: I can only think you can't overturn it. I can only think of one in defence of Atkins, and that was that forward pass by Jenkins to Dylan Edwards, who would have gone on to score. Called a forward pass.
0: You mean
1: pass,
0: that borderline...
1: Kept up with the play.
0: Flat pass.
1: Yeah, and then I thought that's actually redemption art for Atkins. That would have, you know, I just got flashbacks to Reece Walsh a couple of years ago in that 2023 final against the Broncos, and that would have been called a try if there was a genuine conspiracy against Atkins. So, yeah, fair enough. God. I take it back. Fair enough.
0: 30 years of hurt, hey? Turned you into this. Wow.
1: Oh, wow. Man.
0: Yeah, I think I'll put that in the overreaction.
1: Yeah, maybe.
0: Category. Just slide it over there. Right.
1: And the other one that I had written down here, again, for the sake of it, if Sasha Zverev isn't able to convert this opportunity into a French Open win, first ever major title it would be for him, it would be one of the all-time sporting failures. All-time sporting failures. He's the second seed, I think. At the French Open, Djokovic out. Alcaraz didn't even start. Sinner also out. João Fonseca, he looks like the next best thing in the men's draw.
0: Yeah, the 19-year-old came back from two sets down to beat Djokovic. Now, because the fact you put an all-time in there, it immediately is an overreaction, right?
1: Yeah.
0: But as far as how many people over this last weekend across New Zealand, across the world, who are interested in tennis have probably uttered a sentence like this? Well, if Zverev doesn't win this one, will he ever win one? So there's an element of truth to this, isn't there? That the path has been cleared. He's the favourite at the TAB, paying $2.20. Fonseca is next at $4.50. So it's quite a warm favourite, Jacob, right? It's got to be now. Because I've seen him in those other big matches against the best players on the planet, and he doesn't look like he's got it upstairs for five sets.
1: Yeah, I agree.
0: To battle it out.
1: You know what's the bid, I think.
0: He just knows they're better. Well, that's the way his body language and you know, amateur body language reading can always be fraught with danger. So... Yeah, I think there is an element of truth to that one. So we're so it's one each this week. Excellent stuff, Jacob. You played the role.
1: Going to penalties.
0: Just relax, mate. Get off the grassy knoll. Take a few Warriors fans with you. It can be a little bit punishing. 10 minutes away from one. Back after this.
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1: We're coming up to the top of the hour. A lovely message here directed towards us. Get the ref's name right, you Muppets! To be here. Get the name of the ref right, you Muppets. It was Sutton, not Atkins. Which one are you, Jacob? Which Muppet are you?
2: I'll go Miss Piggy.
3: All of them.
4: Maybe the Cookie Monster.
1: We all make mistakes, mate.
2: Yeah, that,
1: you
2: that,
1: want
2: that's
1: to go down
2: bad.
1: To people's work and just shout text messages at them? They drop something on the assembly line.
4: Fair enough, I suppose. Kind of deserve it, I guess. Sorry, mate.
1: Especially if you're going to climb to the top of the grassy knoll.
4: Yeah, I should have double checked. My bad.
1: Although this text might be from a Muppet. Talking about the Dragons. Sharks, Raiders, Knights, Tigers, next four for the Dragons. All very winnable games. That could put us close to the top eight, if not in it. What was that about the Muppets, Ken?
5: Tonight's guest star, Mr. Joel Gray.
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0: big Liverpool supporter. They sacked their manager on Saturday, and it looks like Andoni Iraola could become the next manager because formal talks have opened between himself and Liverpool. The Reds obviously sacked Arne Slot on Saturday, just a year after the Dutchman guided them to a Premier League title. The club hope to have a successor in place as soon as possible, with departing Bournemouth manager Iraola the leading candidate. Thoughts on that, Daniel? Iraola, he's got a high stock in the Premier League at the moment.
1: Well, thoughts, let's go to the guy who actually got sacked, who's won something. It's not as uncommon as you think. Coaches being sacked after winning the title the year before. Very famously, of course, it was Claudio Ranieri after Leicester in 2015, sacked in 2016. There was Jose Mourinho sacked from Chelsea when they were 1 point above the relegation zone. There's no such thing as loyalty in football. I think the sport's almost got a little bit too trigger happy as far as sacking coaches. A lot of sort of the empirical studies really struggle to put a number on what a manager adds. So last year the players won the trophy, right? The players were great, but now it's the manager's fault, Jacob. I understand the economics. It's easier to change a manager than a squad. And let's be frank, he had a significant drop-off. And they'd sort of lost their identity as how they want to play. And when things turn inside Anfield, which they have, I expected him, and I've said this on Studs Up for a couple of months at least, I expect him to be moved on. And ultimately, that is what has happened. Iraola, well, I guess he ticks a lot of boxes, but he's an unknown quantity. But, you know, sometimes great managers need to be given a chance at the top, so he's the only real name I see linked, Jacob.
0: Yeah, same. But, you know, Andoni Iraola, as I said, couldn't have higher stock in terms of Premier League

0: I feel like I've got this award for the whole team because I couldn't have done it without them.
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7: Oh, nothing reminds me more of King Charles than this music throughout the duration of the program. Rock and roll. Rock and roll. Speaking of rock and roll, it's going to be rock and roll after 2 o'clock. What a wonderful cast of stars we've got assembling in the studio, including Jello, who's poised. G'day, mate. Been too long.
8: Well, mate, some people are calling it the Avengers. The Avengers of afternoon radio. Some are calling it the B-team, but take your pick. Daniel, Sam.
7: I think it's a very fine crew, you and Sam. Are you going to take... Jacob was the Revengers. He got absolutely stuck into the referee from last night, which I think is wildly unfair. Isn't that right, Jacob? You were in no way applying a bit of hyperbole.
9: Yeah, no way at all. No sarcasm ever on this show.
8: I think the game was officiated quite well, if I do say so.
7: I agree. Yeah, it was fair and down the middle. Mate, what a good game of... It was just a good game, wasn't it?
8: It was so good. You know what? There's a few good games over the weekend. We saw an 18-4 scoreline, which I didn't think would exist anymore with the way that the game is. But that was the Roosters game, 18 points to 4. It feels like a lifetime ago since we saw a close-scoring game. But even that Warriors game, like, you just had to fight for every try, fight for the points. It was entertaining, man. It was so good. Big Jakey Laban. Oh, if he scored that try.
7: Get him in the AFL. Catching marks. Full forward.
8: Get him in the NBA.
7: That physique.
8: Get him in the NBA final series. Yeah. Give it to Jacob.
7: He nearly did it in the second.

0: such was the level and the skill on show. It was so accurate in the face of intensity.
1: How fired up does that get everybody for round 23, Mount Smart Stadium? Even the commentator said it last night. He said, when these two teams meet again, it'll be round 23 in Mount Smart. You better be quick to get your tickets. He doesn't know it's sold out a month ago.
0: Yeah, it's going to be huge. Mm. I must admit, I

0: bet responsibly.
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6: 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We're your partner in making

0: Yeah, it's been tough actually keeping it quiet. I'm sure family will find out tomorrow. They'll also be pretty overwhelmed and just, yeah, really proud, I guess, when you've done something for 20 years, to be recognised, that is pretty special. I think when you're in the mix of preparing for a World Cup and you've been a professional cricketer for the best part of 15 years, you sort of forget about that basketball era that was where I started and where I had some really great coaches and opportunities to go to the Olympics. You kind of feel like that was in another lifetime. So for it to be recognised together, it is really special. And yeah, I have a lot of fond memories of my basketball and the upbringing I had through that sport really helped my cricket career in the long term. So yeah, it is nice for that to be mentioned because it does seem like a long time ago.
1: Susie Bates. Was it Lady Bates, the calling her inside the White Ferns? I think that's what she discussed with Sam. Incredible career. We're glad, a little snapshot of the basketball element to it, because there are a lot of young fans who have no idea about her basketball career. A really amazing athlete, fundamentally, and just an incredible contributor to New Zealand cricket for a long period. Falmina, of course, household name in the 90s. What, Commonwealth Games success? Winning gold at the 97 World Athletics Champs, first for a Kiwi. Who else? David Ellis, who I know caught up with Sammy Ackerman, a huge identity in the racing community. If you want to go back, check out Breakfast Podcast. Dave had a long chat with Sam. Congratulations to everyone who was recognised for their wonderful work on the King's Birthday Honours list. We salute you and we say goodbye. Sam and Jella are up next here on Sportnet.
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0: about if Nathan Cleary, Isaiah Yeo, and Kurt Capel, and Mitch Barnett played? Like, how many thousand would that add? Maybe a couple? A couple, though?
1: They'd get a bigger crowd. They'd get a bigger crowd for sure. We'll talk lots of Warriors, Panthers in a little moment. And whatever else you'd like to chat on 8833, there has been a lot going on over the weekend. NBA Finals start on Thursday, New Zealand time. The Spurs up against the Knicks. We'll talk some of the Sevens results over the weekend. Super Rugby too. Now we head into the final stage. We're going to get Henry to try and break down the final structure, Jello, because I just think it's ridiculous. I actually see Lima Sopoanga posted... Basically, I think what everyone else is thinking, give 1 and 2 a week off, give the Canes and the Chiefs a week off, 3 to 6 play each other, sudden death, the winners go and play the top two, semi-final, final, happy days. None of this biggest loser, you know, lucky loser, whatever, just... keep it simple.
2: Well, if you want to keep it simple, 1v4, 2v3, see you in the finals.
1: Straight semi-finals. That's what they used to do back in the old Super 12 days.
2: Shootout is a shootout.
1: I don't mind a kind of an expanded 16, but I think you have to give a reward, especially to the team that finishes top.
3: Yeah.
1: I think they should get some kind of reward out of this. But anyway, it's all a bit complicated. I tell you what we'll do, Jello. We'll take a break. When we come back, Kurt Capel out of the Warriors.
3: Ooh, baby.
1: Talk about that Panthers game last night. Talk a bit of state of vote. With young Kurt, they've got a week off now. The Warriors got the bye before they come back in round 15. So we'll take a short break. Kurt Capel on the other side.
4: Scotty and Izzy.
5: 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I don't agree with that one. So, no, there's been a lot of stick already, but the first one to sort of acknowledge it in front of the team, so, no, they're proud, but there's going to be banter, and I think Lady Bates might stick for this tour.

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Welcome back into your King's Birthday Drive here on Sport Nation. Sammy and Jallo taking you through until 5 o'clock. 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Jallo, I don't know if we introduce this next guest as a centre or as a second rower. We know him as Kurt Capel, and he's, I'd say, fresh off Origin. It's been a couple of days. And

0: and you're back out there in a couple of weeks' time.
1: No worries, Sol. Thanks for having me.
0: There you go. Kurt Capel, second rower in the NRL, Jello, not a centre. Not a centre.
2: You may wanted to make that clear.
0: Interesting about the massage, eh?
2: Too sore to get a massage.
0: That gives people an idea. Because fans don't understand. We don't know. Nah. We don't know what it feels like to back up after Origin. And like, you see them running around. They look fit. They look fine. You're like, oh, they must just be, you know, totally sweet. But you hear that, like, actually, they're putting up with quite a bit. And you realise why they get rested. And then you got guys like Brake Braley, who goes out and plays and breaks his arm. So, you know, those things happen too.
2: Terrible coincidence.
0: Yeah, it is. We'll take a break here on Sport Nation. Keep your texts coming through on 8833. Any thoughts you have on the Wires and the Panthers? You might want to talk some Super Rugby as well. We'll cover that off very, very shortly. Plenty more to come.
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8: All right, lads, what did we learn from the Warriors' narrow defeat against the Panthers last night? Some fans are positive, some feel like it's a lost opportunity, but where do you guys sit on this one?
9: Oh, don't get me started. Once I get started, then. I'm off. You want to go first?
7: I'll go first. What did we learn last night? I think we learned, similar to what Blake Ashford said this morning, we are looking at the top two teams in the NRL in 2026, and just watching some of the other teams as well, like Newcastle, Manly, the Roosters that occupy that the rest of those top four slots. The Warriors and the Panthers are a class above. Panthers completed at 92%, the Warriors at 89%. What's that, 70%? 21 completed sets across the game. So essentially a completed set every minute if you take out stoppages and stuff. It was frenetic. The pace was insane. And what did I say on Running It Straight last week, Jello? The Warriors and the Panthers have adapted the best to this game style in 2026. They have fast, mobile, fit forwards that lay a foundation for the backs, but it means that the game moves very, very quickly, and that's what it was last night. It was fast. It was frenetic, right? The Warriors stuck in it, and I don't think they've stuck in a game like that. I can't remember the last time they've done that against a team that is a premiership favourite or a you know, arguably the top in the comp. It almost is, in a really weird way, the best feeling after a loss I've ever had as a Warriors fan, because it genuinely feels like we're not that far off. I do still think we have a step to go to here, because it's a Panthers team without Nathan Cleary, Isaiah Yeo and Brian Tottle. I know the Warriors didn't have, you know, the Kurt Capels, the Mitch Barnetts, you know, Luke Metcalf, Tanner Boyd. However, when you look at, you know, Cleary and Yeo and Todd and how integral they are, I think there's a step that Warriors need to step up here. And I think you hit the nail on the mark on Running It Straight when you said the Panthers are the final boss here. If we can beat the Panthers, and we've got another chance in round, I think it's 22-23 at Mount Smart, you know, that's going to be a really interesting test.

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0: Yeah, a 5 and 6 lose. A five or six win.
1: But they're playing each other, aren't they?
0: No, I don't think they're playing each other.
2: Yeah. So you said if the fourth place team loses.
1: I'm trying to work out
2: the fourth place team wouldn't be able to.
1: My point is, I'm trying to show that like it's not just for finishing top.
0: If it's 5 versus 6, yeah, fourth would be eliminated.
1: Yeah, but I'm just trying to say like it doesn't. It's not necessarily just the number one team or the number two team. It extends below that, which to me makes no sense. Like give the top two teams a week off.
2: Yeah,
0: that's how it should be.
2: Well, what Lima Sopwanga said and what the texter says just makes complete sense, doesn't it? Like you get the week off, but what they're trying to do, I guess, is make the run to the finals. Like you keep playing. Like the Hurricanes have earned top seed advantage, so that they're automatically in. The Hurricanes, no matter what, because if they lose, they're the highest ranked loser, no matter what.
0: Yeah,
2: right.
0: Yeah.
2: So they automatically make it. So the Chiefs last year, they lost to the Blues.
0: That's right.
2: And then they hosted, which is what they changed. So they changed the format from last year because it was pretty stupid that the Chiefs lost the qualifying final against the Blues at home and then hosted a semi-final the week after, which is why they've changed it to you go back down to the fourth seed. So if you lose, you automatically progress. The highest ranked loser goes to the fourth ranked.
1: The more you mention numbers and losing and winning and going through,
2: when you look at it on paper, it's okay. It's still confusing.
1: Games are played on paper, Henry.
0: The idea is if you wanted something clean cut, you'd go top four finals.
1: That's old Super 12 style.
0: But they want to keep people interested.
1: If your team finishes six,
0: you still want to be interested.
1: Give one until a week off. Let the other four play. And why not just make the last place team, like last try wins, just let the last place team into the finals. See what happens.
0: Wild card entry.
1: Last place wild card. Take a break. Back after three.
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0: Daniel-san.
1: Who?
0: Daniel-san.
1: Oh, is it? Yeah. Was it? Not Kung Fu Panda. Karate Kid.
0: Karate Kid. I'm about to
1: not seen it either.
0: Right here. All right.
1: There's a lot of classic. People are going to be, how's this guy hosting a sports radio show and he's never seen Karate Kid or Rocky or Million Dollar Baby?
0: All right. I don't think you'll ever get this. Granted, Jesus, if you please. Clues are Wesley Snipes.
1: Yeah. White Men Can't Jump.
0: Yeah, nice play.
1: Is this in White Men Can't Jump?
0: There's the intro.
1: Ah.
0: Yeah, yeah.
1: Interesting. Great film, that's great. Last one. Is it Woody Harrelson?
0: Yes.
1: Mm.
2: By the silence of the text machine as well, I feel like some people may be struggling also.
1: Yeah.
2: Mm.
0: Someone knew Field of Dreams.
1: Yep. Someone said Hope by Twista and Faith Evans should have been the Coach Carter song.
0: Yeah, that's synonymous.
1: Okay.
0: This one might be the hardest of them all.
1: It's screaming. Guy gets injured. You know, he's out for the season. He's got to battle his way back in.
3: Utah, get me two.
1: That means nothing to me. Give me the synopsis.
0: I'll give you two words. I'll give you three words. Surfing. Keanu Reeves.
1: Oh, is it Point Blank? Point Break?
0: Yes.
1: Point Break. Oh.
0: Not bad, though. Not bad.
1: Not as good as it should have been, Jello, but I respect the craft.
0: I don't want to make it too easy.
1: Would have taken you a long time to get all those songs.
0: I don't want to make it too easy for you.
1: Appreciate the mahi you put in there.
0: Yeah.
1: I've got a couple of sports films I actually want to throw at you, see if you've seen them. Some niche ones. We'll do that after the break.
0: Let's do it.
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0: sitting in fourth. They're paying $15. Roosters were second favourite. They're now third favourite at $10. But Panthers are $2.50. So there's a bit of a gap there. Bit of chase the ace with the Panthers out in front. But the Warriors are slowly coming in.
1: Yeah, it's interesting. $2.50 for the Panthers. So
0: They were $51, the Waz, at the start.
1: Question to you, Jello, is let's see if you just look at that top kind of eight band, or maybe even extend it out tonight with the Sharks. What's a team in there that you think, if they get it all right and start to ride a bit of a wave of momentum, might actually find themselves moving up that ladder and potentially challenging?
0: Possibly the Rabbitohs. With a full side, they look good. They're $17
1: at the moment.
0: I don't mind the Rabbitohs, okay, mate.
1: $17. Well, there you go. Watch and bet live on your favourite sports and racing at tab.co.nz. Please bet responsibly. It is R18. That's your TAB odds update. When we come back after the break, Israel Leota out of Moana Pacifica. They beat the Brumbies in their final game of their season and the final game of who knows, because we're still trying to work out what is going on with Moana. So we're going to have a good chat with Israel Leota and plenty more fun things to come between 4 and 5. Stay with us here on Sport Nation. We'll be back right after this.
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0: Tigers, the Dogs just continue to slide. The Storm is a big one for me. Big one over the Roosters at home, potentially starting to find some momentum. And then, of course, that Dragons and even the Cowboys losing to the Raiders in Canberra. But what did you make of, more broadly, of round 13?
1: Well, I snubbed it at the very start. I think Izzy's on the phone soon, but I snubbed it at the very start when people said, can the Storm pick up the pieces like the Panthers have and go on this run towards the finals? And straight away I went, nah, they don't have the tools in the shed, is the words that I use. I don't think they can do it. But that win over the Roosters, that's a big one.
0: It's a big one.
1: And maybe.
0: Could it be a momentum shifter?
1: Well, it was their defence that was impressive.
0: Correct.
1: That's what's been missing. If they've fixed that, who knows?
0: Tune into Running It Straight tomorrow night between 6 and 7. We'll talk plenty more about that. But a very special guest on the line now, Jello.
1: There is. And I'm so delighted that he picked up the phone because it's a busy time of year. It's a mad Monday for some.
0: Okay.
1: And, his team won their last game. He's not with the team. He's still in Australia picking up some scans. It's Mr. Israel Leota. Kia ora, brother.
2: Thanks, Arilla. Thanks for having me on.
1: Thank you for joining us, mate. What's going on? What's the story? You're still in Australia.
2: Yeah. Just stay back in Australia. Send me a flight coming back here.
1: Did you say you were getting some scans earlier?
2: Yeah, I picked up an injury last game in my ankle, so just trying to get that sorted out.
1: Nothing too major, I hope.
2: Hopefully.
1: Mate, for those that don't know your journey, so you've joined Moana Pacifica from the Broncos last year. Pre-Broncos, were you always a rugby guy? Were you a league guy? What was your pathway to end up at the Broncos?
2: I played league back here in Brisbane when I was about growing up, when I was young, and then had a bit of a break from league, played in school union, and then I came back to league when I was about 16.
1: And then the move,
2: and then, yeah, then

0: productive to what everyone else is trying to do. So you feel bound to kind of just sit and wait, really.
1: Yeah, no, I agree. Really, really tough for them. So hopefully they get answers sooner rather than later. 12 minutes after four here on Sport Nation. It's all thanks to Farmlands. For quality that never quits, Farmlands has got you. When we come back, Jello's going to put young Henry on the spot with a little bit of football trivia.
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11: 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Ronaldinho has one idea. 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

0: 8833. We'll take a short break here on Sport Nation. When we come back, I've got an NRL grid, actually, I want to do with Jello. He's very, very good with his NRL knowledge. So if you've ever played the NRL grid before, we're going to put that up and put Jello to the test right after this.
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3: Here on Sport Nation, great to have your company this King's Birthday Monday. And while everyone is making their way away from the mountain, Tauranga, Jello, our man Izzy Dagg is staying put and enjoying. I was going to say the sunshine, but it's been a miserable day down there. Izzy, how are you, brother?
13: I'm good, Sammy. I actually seen young little Sam Hewitt yesterday at the local skate park. I was
3: thinking, little Charlie.
13: Who's that little hoary over there? Oh, it's just a little Hewitt. There you go, little Hewitt.
3: I would have thought without his shoes on, as he would have known straight away that he was a son of mine.
14: What's his wheels of choice? Was he on the scooter?
13: Oh, mate, he had this little a little push bike thing.
3: You know,
13: jeez, it was flash. Yeah, a little cruisy, mate. Cruisy. It just looked like it had a new paint job. It was brand new. I was thinking, look at you go, son. Don't leave that lying around, boy.
3: Nah, yeah, that's the rainbow colourway. It's highly rare and took many hours to complete. What's the weather down there at the moment? It's absolutely horrific here. So I imagine all the holiday goers are slowly making their way out of town.
13: It's not great. She's pretty cloudy. She's a bit of a wind. But you know the best thing about it, boys? It's still 19 degrees. You know what I mean? It's still 19 degrees. If this was in Christchurch, and I love me Christchurch, don't get me wrong, it'd be 2 degrees. So you always got to take the positives about everything.
3: I would be jealous if the studio wasn't 26 degrees right now. I'd be very jealous. What do you?
13: It's because everyone's heating up about the WAS last night, boys. That's going on. And just quickly, Jello, mate, I just want to say awesome shout out and tribute for RTS. I've seen it on the socials and I thought it was well delivered, well scripted, and got me all the feels, bro.

0: finals NRL games?
1: I'm looking around Cam Smith, maybe Api Coruscant.
0: I feel like that's quite... Yeah, 2.71.
1: Yeah.
0: It's okay. What about played for the Tigers and was a Braith and Esther teammate? What about... no, Kenny Dowell.
1: The great
0: the
1: Blake Ashford.
0: Oh,
1: let's see what he scores.
0: They 100%
1: played together. Unicorn, who's
0: 2.69. Everyone was thinking
1: Unicorn,
0: of
1: Ashford. Unicorn, never heard of
0: what
1: him.
0: What about played for the Tigers and played for the Knights?
1: Come back to that one.
0: Okay, what and what about played for the Tigers and played 10-plus finals games?
1: Let's go Matua, Adam Blair.
0: I reckon Ash would have been a good shout for that. It was quite 6.81. That's quite high. What about, so back to Bulldogs and played for the Knights?
1: Bulldogs, Knights. Let's go Willie Mason.
0: That's probably going to be very common, but it's okay. We can play
1: that's a tough one. There's not many players.
0: Tigers and Knights.
1: Tigers and Knights. Again, halfbacks, hookers, wingers. I don't know. Has anyone come to mind for you? Tigers, Knights. I'm trying to think.
0: Because they can play. They could have played one game for the Titans, for the Tigers, and then the rest of their career at the Knights and somewhere else. But it's as long as they've played a game for each.
1: It's a tough one because not many players make that transition either between those two clubs.
0: What about? Did David Klemmer play for the Tigers?
1: Yes.
0: Did he?
1: Yes.
0: Yeah, he did. There you go. All right, so we just missed the Mitch Brown. We didn't get Riley Tony Brown. Grimaldi. Riley Brown. Okay, but there you go. Well, we did the grid though, Jello. Well nice. Done.
1: That's a great one for the leagueies because it's very nostalgic because you just sit there and you think about it and you go, oh, that's right. And even if you see some of the names on the list, it brings it all back.
0: Yeah. No, I'm going to try and do Riley Brown and see how that one comes up. But there you go. There's your NRL grid. 18 minutes away from 5 o'clock here on Sport Nation. Sammy and Jello taking you through your King's Birthday Monday. A few more bits and pieces to come. Stay with us.
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2: 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Not even close. North Korea, rank outsiders against football royalty, Italy. And then it happens. One goal, one shock, one of the biggest upsets the World Cup has ever seen. 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
4: Phil Amoni finally brings him out. Reece chased across. Oh. Goes for a home down.
5: The setting sun in Canberra. To Itama, good hands. Oh. Lautu has Motivau, and Motivau will cross Samoana with inside of the lead. Pellegrini, the man at the moment, kicks to himself and sends it into GAO Stadium's crowds. And through adversity and uncertainty, the one thing these men can control is their performance today, and they beat the Brumbies in Canberra.
6: Yeah, Super Rugby, I'm going to say quarterfinals, but it's Super Rugby finals locked in for this weekend. Six teams from the top, the Hurricanes, the Chiefs, the Crusaders, the Blues, the Reds and the Brumbies all playing matches against one another. And as we've tried to explain, the biggest loser, or the winningest, though, the luckiest loser.
7: Highest ranked
6: loser. Somehow still stays alive. And given that we've got an expert in our midst, Jello, it's certainly not me and you. It's one Henry Lee. We're going to turn to him now for the last few minutes of the show to talk through some of these finals. Being a Chiefs fan, Henry, and I think we were the only team, one of the only teams to beat the Hurricanes this season. Feel like I'm feeling okay heading into finals footy.
7: Yeah, it's key though that you get back Damien McKenzie, who's a couple of weeks ago. Concussion, quite a bad concussion that you would have heard quite a lot about on this station.
6: Yes.
7: As well. So
6: what are your
7: he's
6: thoughts
7: crucial.
6: On that?
7: On what I said?
6: Oh, no. Well, yeah, just on the idea of, you know, him coming back, given how brutal that knockout
7: was. It was horrendous, wasn't it, really? So it's important that the player care is taken care of because, I mean, 2 weeks, he's been out for, I think this is the third week now. So that's kind of what they said initially with the head knock, that it would be 2 weeks and that he wouldn't come back in that last game. So that was good to see sort of that was taken account of. But, yeah, it's an interesting one. But Josh Jacobs was very good on the weekend.
8: Yeah,
7: Jello,
8: awesome.
7: You saw that.
8: Yeah,
7: he's heading to the Highlanders next year for them. So what did you make of the Blues? Like, the first 20 minutes, they were incredible, weren't they?
8: They were great.
7: I just fell off.
8: I tuned in. It was just after the second half. And it just turned into a comedy of errors. Like, it looked like high school, like first 15, giving it a go against a professional outfit.
7: 60 points. You can't. You can't concede 60
8: points. It's frustrating because you look, and I asked the question last week. I said, is there enough pieces for the Blues to finish the puzzle? And there is. Like, they've got the players. You got Vern Cotter. He's a great coach. The track record speaks for itself. What he's done with Scotland, you know, everything in Clermont, they should be playing better. And I've been kind of thinking or hoping maybe they're just saving their best rugby till the end of the year. So they get into the finals and, you know, deliver 2-3 good games and it's a slam dunk.
6: What happened?
8: It's just hard to watch.
6: What happened, from the Blues of 2024 when they won the title to now? Like, what's been such a seismic shift?
7: Well, it's interesting because in that 2024 campaign that they won, they had Harry Plummer at first five. And now Harry Plummer wasn't the most flashy of players of all time, but he got them around the park well, kicked the goals, steered the team in the right, sort of like a test level 10. Mm. And then with Beauden Barrett, with Stephen Perifetta, they're both sort of a little bit more razzle-dazzle, I think, than Harry Plummer.

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0: You know, rugby's been the focal point of my career for over 25 years. And yeah, I'm a rugby fan, but more importantly, I'm a sports fan just like you. Aren't many sports I don't like or at least appreciate, and our commitment on the show is that we'll be doing our utmost to bring you news, interviews, comment on the full range of the sports that you love to watch, to hear about and to talk about. We're going to continue to bring you the regular guests, the features that have provided much of the backbone of the show. But we're going to offer up some new features as well. I'm a fan of lists, top fives, best and worst ofs, that sort of thing. We can have a lot of fun with that. And love to reflect as well, to look back at our sporting history, to catch up with the legends of sport and of sports broadcasting. For example, tomorrow with the road to the 2027 America's Cup now underway, we're going to hear from the voice of yachting, Pete Montgomery. If you heard Smithy signing off last Wednesday, you'll have heard him pay tribute to Ricardo and Brian for the fantastic job that they do, and it's to my great fortune that they're going to continue to be right here. They're so important to the show, but most important, you, the people who listen in every day. We love that you're hearing us. We love hearing from you, so let's get going.
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6: Night and Day has a beautiful deal to heat up every Tuesday in June. Grab a hell of a coffee from

can we get some of your guys? And so already, I remember through the tour through New Zealand, which was, you had to experience it to believe it, just so many people, whether it was in Queen Street with an estimated 300,000, or think of a number. I mean, you just look at photographs, and there's never been anything before or after like it, the same but different in Wellington, Christchurch, and in Dunedin. The whole of the Octagon was full. You just experience it. I remember being at Dunedin Airport.

0: the airport, passing time at the airport, and Russell expressed his frustration that things weren't being sorted and they were just unsure of the future. And Douglas Myers said, well, if you don't like it, go somewhere else. And that was the key to spawning Toots and others, including Butterworth and the Tide Five, all to think about other options, because they had been options. But with Douglas Myers, he was a huge fan of Peter Blake. And subsequently, when Peter went on Seamaster, Douglas Myers and Alan Gibbs would go to all of these incredible places, and Peter Blake would be the tour leader for them. So that was the key and background to it. And it was just uncertain. And yes, all of a sudden then came in the 2003, the Black Heart thing. I think that could have been misguided, really. And I know people behind it, with the considerable benefit of hindsight, regret that had it been done. Mm. And now, of course, it doesn't matter whether it's Burling or whoever you want to name, and notably in rugby, so many other sports, they're professional sportsmen.
1: Yeah.
0: But there are some people who will never forgive and have got their own agendas at play, and they still keep bringing up Coots and Butterworth.
1: Yeah, yeah. Look, stick around, Pete, because we're going to talk about what's going on now. Loving hearing all these stories from you. We'll just take a break, and we'll be back with Pete Montgomery in just a moment.
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1: I think a lot of people felt that maybe he tarred with the same brush as Razor, having lost his job with the All Blacks. But the Crusaders, they know what they're doing. They know him better than anyone. They know the connection between him and the players, him and rugby in that area.
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0: money, National Olympic Committees. The solidarity model is very particular. Now, if the entire movement wants us to change, we would have not as many countries, we'd have not as many sports, we'd be very particular on what that would look like. And I don't think that's the Olympic Games. And I don't think the Olympic movement thinks that that's the Olympic Games. And so, you know, we've got to move things forward, and we've got to do it in a way that is authentic and in a way that allows for everybody to succeed.
1: Yeah, the, I suppose, divisive topic at the moment, and people seem pretty open-minded to have the discussion about it, is Russia and Belarus's flags, right?
0: Mm-hmm.
1: Some are more in the camp of, as long as they're not doping, I'm all good with it. Some feel very strongly about it. Where are you at with those conversations, and what confidence can you give athletes that it's going to be okay?
0: Yeah, so I'm very clear that I don't think athletes should be held responsible for the choices their governments make. But the responsibility that an athlete then has is that they live and breathe by the Olympic values, right? So if they are promoting values we don't agree with, then we should be a strong enough organization and have certain things in place to say you're not welcome to the games. And one of those things is doping. I was an athlete at a time when the biggest doping scandal that we know most recently was happening. And I don't want any other athlete to have to go through questioning that after they give so much to train and to be standing at the blocks wondering if the people next to you are doping or not. That is something very much in our control. We can't control what governments choose to do, but we can control what happens on the field of play. And that is where I believe we need to focus and ensure that we give that trust to those athletes so that it doesn't matter who they're standing next to. They have the full confidence that everyone is clean and it's a fair and level playing field.
2: Well written, the jewel in the Guinness crown. What a filly she is. Well written by three lengths, beats Lollapalooza.
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15: Run Home with Joel and Fletch. Honda's end of financial year event is on now. Gee, there's some texts. Most of them we can't read out, Brian. Khan's there. Dave's there. Apparently, the MCL is already in Latin.
16: Yes.
15: So, cruciate means cross, ligament equals bind, says Panther Maximus Jez. There's a lot here. We're going to be very, very careful.
16: MCL means 1150 in Roman numerals. Why don't we just call the 1150?
15: Right.
16: Why don't we call it the 10 to 12?
15: The 10 to 12. The 10 to 12. Yes.
16: What about this one? Nearly lunchtime.
15: Yeah.
16: He's done his nearly lunchtime. I know, but synesmosis is just a echo word. I just...

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0: depending on the turnaround, that's for sure. But there's still nothing better in the game than, you know, seeing the players work so hard, getting a win and having a beer or two in the sheds. It, you know, as much as you go, oh, now we'll go here or we'll go to that function, the best hour after a win is in the dressing shed. And that's what I love about coaching, to be honest, that sort of first hour when it's just you and the players sitting around. So ideally, that's what I'd love every week. But, yeah, the turnarounds dictate that.
1: Justin Holbrook off to a flyer. The Knights fans are absolutely loving it. 8 wins under your belt already. You're very, very close to locking in finals. Well done, young man, and we look forward to chatting throughout the year.
0: Yep. Thanks, boys.
2: Thanks, Titsy.
1: There he is, Mega Knight, the great man, Justin Holbrook, the run home with Joel and Fletch. We'll get to these texts right after the break. You're listening to the run home with Joel and Fletch or watching live through KO and Fox. We'll see you on the other side of this.
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1: Fletch?
16: Seriously.
1: Joel. Look at these rock solids here. Sharing a part of their day with us. How nice.
16: Yeah, very nice.
1: Very nice. Thank you very much.
16: This one here, why did Fletch just spray the perfume bottle? I sprayed it. I didn't do anything like that. The reason why I did this is because it smells it's a

0: We'll find out after the break, but there's an injury to Critter, I believe. We'll check that out. 1300 01 1170, the text line 0457 736 736. There's a million texts coming through. We'll check those out in the ad break. Fletch will go through all of those and report back. But you're listening and watching to The Run Home live on Fox and KO. Brian, look at these rock solid people.
1: Yeah, joined in another one again. And it wasn't for doing something that I just love this smell.
0: Yeah, and we love you hanging around on a Monday afternoon. On the other side of this, we're back.
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8: Yeah, thanks for your company. 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Now for Bryden's lawyers, and then thank you again, Lee, for the nice aftershave, keeping things nice and smelly in here of the good variety. If you've been knocked out of your verdict and you need a second chance, you're in luck because the Bryden's lawyers, your verdict is off and racing. And Honda's end of financial year event is on now. A grades and Michaels, but before we do so, Fletch.
9: The Larrakia Larrakin. Am I saying that correctly? Larrakia Larrakin. He said, who's the interior designer with pics of Foxy? Samantha.
8: Yes.
10: Left wing.
9: Yeah. And Anna Kournikova. Well done, Larrakin. Well, that is up to Sam.
8: Yeah.
9: Sam's our social media guy and a bit of a dirtbag by the looks of it. So he's got Anna Kournikova.
8: Yes.
9: Not much success on the court, was she? I mean, she never won a tournament.
8: No. Enrique Iglesias.
9: Yeah, but my girl.
8: Yeah.
9: She had hit after hit.
8: She had hit after hit.
9: Sammy Fox. I think she's actually back touring.
8: Yes.
9: I wouldn't mind going down to see her.
8: Brian, let's go through our A grades and Michael's repeating. A grades, pork chops, Michael's good people. Yep. That's what we've got there. What do you got, Brian?
9: I don't have it. Well, Michael is obviously Lee Hedgepentelis for the beautiful gift. But this might be controversial. So, public shower. Hear me out.
8: Yes.
9: One shower. Early morning.
8: Yep.
9: Out for a surf. You want to come back in and rinse off the salt.
8: Yep.
9: There was a lady there. In a wetsuit.
8: Right.
9: So it's starting to line up because people are trying to... Takes a wetty off.
8: Yep.
9: Puts a board in the corner. Then gets the shampoo.
8: No.
9: And washes her hair for about 7.5 minutes.
8: Mate, you're there to get

0: absolutely. He can play both, so he'd be, he wouldn't be out of place on that bench, that's for sure, the Judy Dench. Oh, this is a good one. Andrew Anthony says EA Sports in the game. EA Sports.
1: Is that a real person? What about Siri? So now, Siri's a legit person.
0: Yes. Yes.
1: In Aussie?
0: Yes, she is, isn't she?
1: There's someone who's doing... Oh, I didn't know this too. You know on Waze, you know how we froth Waze?
0: Yep.
1: You can put different voices in.
0: Yes, you can. You
1: I didn't
0: can.
1: Know that.
0: No, I didn't know that till recently either. Anyway, what I do know, though, that Honda's end of financial year event is on now. And remember to follow us on Instagram at Joel Fletch. SDN's the way to do us. Give us a DM. Give us a DM right now.
1: Yeah.
0: DM us right now on Instagram at Joel Fletch SEN. It's the Run Home with Joel and Fletch. We are live on Fox and KO and SEN. We'll see you on the other side of this.
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0: Yes, running home on The Run Home on your Monday afternoon, Bears Head. 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
1: Yeah, we got Hammond on the DMs. A lot of people are saying Richie Benaud is the most recognisable voice. Yep.

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0: We've got Ahmed. Ahmed, Suncorp Opaline. Ahmed, how are you? 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
2: 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Do you remember me, guys?
0: Yes.
2: Basketball freak. I'm the basketball freak.
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9: Welcome back. You were Tootsie in the Rut. Get involved in the show. Like, we've just had plenty on the single open line 1300 01 1170 or the text line 0457 736 736. What do you got here? Hey lads, this is from 444. On the charge down, disallowed try, was there the same carry on about Reece Walsh's field goal attempt charge down that cost Canberra the semi last year? Completely different kettle of fish.
10: I disagree. It was the exact same rubbish call.
9: He missed the ball. Like, Hosking did not get the ball. He missed the ball, ran into his leg, and the ball was actually charged down by the two guys that were running, like, straight into him. Yeah. So if Hosking wasn't there, the ball's charged down and it's play on. He hits the leg, doesn't hit the ball. That's what I mean. There's got to be a risk versus reward. You can go for it, but if you touch his leg and you don't get the ball, it's a penalty. Like, that's the risk. I mean, what we've done is we've just put a bubble. What if
10: Curran does flush Jerome Luai and snaps his ankle where he does that and gets the ball and scores a try? Then what?
9: Well, maybe next time there's a guy that close to him when he's kicking the ball.
10: It should have been a try. Hosking one just makes me sick.
9: Yeah, but Hosking didn't.

0: challenge. There's got to be some challenge to a kicker. Like, we put them in a bubble now, you can't go near them. I mean, yeah.
1: I agree. I think both, neither should have been penalties.
0: Yeah. Of course you do.
1: No, I do understand what you mean, but it's such a grey area.
0: At the moment,
1: it's
0: it was a tough one. It was a tough one then, and it was a tough one
1: the weekend.
0: We've got Danger on the Suncorp Open Line. Danger, how are you?

0: might sound bloody ridiculous, but what I'd like to know is, when we lost our 13th player and we had to play with 12, and then everybody got together on the radio and TVs and all that, signed this petition so we don't have this referee. Honestly, can you please explain what happened? Does this let it go anywhere? Does it mean anything?
1: No, it means nothing.

0: I'm looking forward to it.
1: Going to Perth might be a bit too much. Yep. I don't think he's going to have any issues with suitors, Cody Walker. Well,
2: why hasn't anyone said anything?
1: Well, you know, I mean, they're probably just playing a bit of... I mean, he might end up at South and they're just waiting to see what hits, what comes out. They'll get him a bit cheaper. Exactly. I mean, it's a business. They're all trying to...
0: He still pays. Still a good player.
1: Save money. Gents, Dragons, great option for Connor with those young forwards. Set some standards. It looks like they're heading in the right direction, Bribey Butler. I think you're right. We've got Dasha on the Suncorp open line. Dasha, how are you?
3: Good, fellas.
1: What's happening?
3: Just listening, you're talking about how charge down.
1: You got your radio on in the background there, Dash. You got to turn that down, mate. Can't hear. There you go.
3: And, you know, like, honestly, if that's what the game has come to, you know, like, it's pretty poor because, I mean, if you can't put pressure on a kicker where, you know, you're not attacking the leg, I mean, it's the same as, you know, mate, he's got to kick the ball earlier, otherwise he's got to take the hit.
1: Yeah.
3: And it's the same as about a month ago, the second rower, I think his name was Preston at Canterbury.
1: Yep.
3: When he got binned because I'm pretty sure it was against the Dolphins, and the Dolphins, one of the halves has run across field, he's turned his back, and he's, you know, like one-handed the ball back inside, and as soon as he's got rid of the ball, he's been hit. If he didn't get rid of the ball, he would have been hit with the ball.
1: Yeah.
3: It's a contact sport. As long as they're not being hit in the head or
1: diving at the knees.
3: Yeah, that's 100%, mate. Yeah, all the rubbish out of it. But, I mean, folks, if they draw somebody in, and they get the kick away really, really late, because last year it was the same bloke, but it was the other way around.
1: Yeah.
3: Luai has tackled one of the Penrith players, and, like, in the still shot,

0: me it was more shoulder to the head. Get a dog up your tweed heads.
1: Two heads. That's us Queenslanders. Well, Caelan Ponga had blood coming out the side of his head. So
0: with headgear on.
1: Yeah, so it was a head-on head. I mean, yeah, maybe there might
0: have
1: been.
0: Did he have a HIA?
1: He went off. So yeah. I mean, he got sent off. So I mean, he probably did the HIA then.
0: Whenever he wanted.
1: All right, we've got Jack on the Suncorp open line. Jack,

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1: Welcome back to Sports Day. I'll tell you what, the text line is... It's going nuts.
2: How good is it?
1: It's going nuts. Just based on the fact that there's a lot of conjecture around the send-off.

0: and the charge down rule. Tootsie and the Rat here with you. Buckets reckons Rat. I think that eyebrow piercing has hit your brain. Pongle call was correct. The back view shows it from the GC Dragon. Danger, I can't tell on that. I can't. That was a good. I like your text. So Dragon's a great option for Connor. Yeah, it is. I think he'd be great at the Dragons.
1: Yeah, well, Chris has said pretty sure Connor has signed with the Dragons. So.
0: Yeah, I haven't seen it. I haven't seen it locked in. But yeah, look, let's get into this. For Incitec Pivot helps broadacre farmers improve on farm efficiency because good enough isn't enough. Why not great? My Origin takeaways from the first game.
1: Losing side.
0: Form is critical. And I think it showed between both of our sides that you got to pick players that are in form going into the game. Sam Walker is an Origin player. He stood up and delivered on the biggest stage in his first game, and I thought he was great. If Queensland win the game, I think he's man of the match. I think Ponga wasn't far off, but yeah, he's man of the match. And my third takeaway is the send-off should have been 10 in the bin.
1: Yeah, well, it's hard to... I agree with all them, even though it's Queensland. I do agree. Sammy Walker was great, wasn't he?
0: Yeah.
1: I'd never seen him play... you mentioned it a couple of... You said you'd seen a game for him a couple of weeks ago, but it's just the kicking game. He just kicked him to death and kicked so well. That's the best game I've seen him play. Again, I haven't watched a lot of him over his time. Like, I've seen his highlights and how good a player he can be.
0: Before they lost... I think they've lost the last couple, which they've been very bad. But... yeah, I think it was the game before Magic Round. He had an absolute blinder. It was very similar to what I saw on Wednesday night. What do you got for us, Toots, New South Wales?
1: Well, we need to make changes. We need to make a couple of changes. That's my top of the priority. Again, we conceded 20 points in the first 20 minutes and then zero for the rest of the game, but it's still 20 points in the first 20 minutes of Origin, isn't it? And we were pretty poor that first 25 to 30 minutes. I thought Victor Radley, which is my next point, he's made for Origin. Him and Cam Murray turned it around. We did make a couple of poor errors early, which put our middles, Barney, who hadn't played, he's only played a couple of games coming back from an ACL, Mitch Barnett. He'd been in and out. Like, it's a big call throwing him in there. I know he's been to Origin, but it was a big call throwing him straight in the front line, wasn't it?
0: Yeah, I mean, Jackson Ford, is the way he plays the game, he's fast, he's good on his feet.
1: Play back row.
0: Yeah.
1: You need to. Like, he's very agile.
0: For a big man. Like, does he get a call-up?
1: He's in my side.
0: Yeah, right. Yeah,
1: that matters, but I'd have him and Payne Haas, obviously, in the front starting in the front row, because I think that's what sort of got us on the back foot early. I think we need to make changes. Like I said, I think... we'll go through the changes after, who we reckon. And I reckon number three, I don't think we win without the milk.
0: Camera players.
1: That's bad bias, but they were both very good.
0: They were.
1: Good Ethan Strange.
0: Of course.

0: Yeah, look, I think we missed Cleary, Moses' kicking game early on. I think there was a lot of pressure on and just with the momentum of the game, there's a lot of pressure on Nathan's kicking game. So, yeah, look, Canberra and Strangey's mate, I want to see him in there at six, but I'm not going to be unhappy if Moses is there. I'll answer it that way. How's that sound? But if he's not, Moses has got to be... Hey, you laugh, Jordy.
1: What a fence sitter.
0: Oh, here we go. Well, we've got the luxury of having a game.
2: You've got to get off the fence.
0: Hey, it's do or die for you,
2: make
0: blokes.
2: Call.
0: It's do or die.
1: You're now deflects.
2: Yeah. Don't put it back on us.

0: He came to life when Capewell was up against him in the centre, so it's hard to really get a gauge on that. But he's got to be there the way he came on and played. And again last night, I think Kohler's got to stay on the wing. I think Haas comes in and Jackson Ford starts, and I think Fenua Blake can go to the bench. I thought his second stint was a lot better. I think he can be an impact player. He can come on for 15 or 20 if need be.
1: Yeah.
0: Murray and Radley stay on the bench. They came on and brought some. I'm disappointed for Brayley because I would have loved to have seen him with a lot more minutes. Maybe Robson start for 20 and then bring Brayley on.
1: Yeah, he's got those minutes in him. It's a real shame that he's not going to be there.
0: And then, yeah, well, I've still got, and I had Moses in the squad here, and depending on that, Strange, he could be the 14. The bolter I had, I know it's been being a Raider, but Tom Starling played the game of his life yesterday. He had an absolute blinder. And if you just picture him, same thing, 20 to go after a fatigue game. You still got Coruscant.
1: You got Wade Egan, you got Tom Starling.
0: They don't have the impact.
1: Again, your biggest problem in New South Wales, you've got too much choice.
0: You know what your problem is in Queensland?
1: please.
0: You wear the blue.
1: Sorry, Reptile, I was wrong. Mitch Moses did lose a game. He lost his first game. So he hasn't won every game, but I'll tell you what, the ones that mattered, he's won. All right, time for a break. You're going to there's plenty of texts. We're going to get into some of your texts, and we'll wrap up the first hour after this.
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3: When you know, go the early crow, download the app, what are you really gambling with? Well, that's the first hour. We've got plenty on the text board. Before we go to the break, what do you got for us?
4: Evening, lads. Feel sorry for Blake Brayley to play over 130 consecutive games for the Sharks and start with the Blues, playing half a game and now out with a broken arm. He's had devastating. Any updates? He's Budster.
3: No updates at this stage, yeah. But I was at the game, and yeah, he's definitely, he broke one bone.
4: One bone.
3: I think it's about 4 to 6. But it wasn't displaced. I don't even think they've got to pin it.
4: That's good.
3: So he might just have to come back with an arm guard.
4: Yeah,
3: but he certainly would have been a big part of game two. There's no question. He made a big impact when he came on. All right, we've got plenty of texts. Hey, boys, much like yourselves, I'm absolutely shocked with the charge down call against the Bulldogs. So it's a letter of the law. Would Billy say to be all good back in the day when he had the ball and someone ran into his foot when he was taking a bomb? I mean,
4: different
3: sort of scenario, but I understand what you're saying. Like, he's got his leg up and someone runs into his leg.
4: Yeah.
3: It's like, yeah. I mean, they're trying to protect catches too now as well, so.
4: Yeah. Thanks, lads. My other gripe about the game was the Munster challenge for the head-high tackle. We haven't spoken about this yet either. That didn't feel like an Origin moment. It felt like dobbing to a kid to the teacher. Mm. I know New South Wales did it not long after, but, mate, neither felt right.
3: Yeah, no, there's plenty of that going on at the moment. Never again will I watch State of Origin after that send-off, but I love club footy and your show. Love it. Michael and Wendy from Des Moines. Thanks, Michael and Wendy. Appreciate your message. Gents, have South learned? Oh, yeah, we read that one of us from the Bribey Battler. Ponga did an arms-free flying headbutt direct to the head. It is his responsibility to not make direct contact to the head. I'm not sure why it wouldn't be a send-off. That's from Brett. Yeah, arm-free flying headbutt. I'm not sure.

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0: These are two Ferraris.
1: Is that send off?
0: This is Tolu Kola and Kalen Ponga, both at full tilt.
1: Mm.
0: That's quick.
1: Yeah.
0: No one's bending their back there.
1: Yeah. Yeah.
0: Like, I'm not justifying the actual tackle, but...
1: Well, it sounds like you are.
0: Well...
1: All right, well, let's get to our hard work of Monday for Octech. Okay, my hard work for the week, and mate, this guy, I'm so impressed with him. I think last year against Penrith, he scored 3 tries in the first half, probably should have been 4 for the game. It was Dylan Lucas, and he's my hard work for the weekend. Top the tackle count with 46 tackles for the Knights in the weekend, scored 2 tries, 2 line breaks, ran for 156 metres. Jeez, he's fast.
0: Mm.
1: When he scored that second try, he ran away from, was it Yongi?
0: Yongi,
1: at the back? Yeah, just...
0: moves well, doesn't he?
1: And you could see Yongi, like, straining hard to get there.
0: Yeah.
1: And he couldn't get there. He was running away from him.
0: Yeah, he's just... he'll get his time too, but he's just unfortunate with a couple of the back rows we've got at the moment.
1: Well, he's left back row. You've got Hudson Young and Angus Crichton.
0: Yeah.
1: They've got a pretty...
0: Well, Preston can play there.
1: Yeah,
0: he's knocking the door down as well.
1: Yeah.
0: Ola Kawatu's a back rower. We've got a few there. But, yeah, he's going to be thereabouts.
1: I told you, that's your problem. You've got too many.
0: Here we go. Well, he's another one. Jacob Carraz for me.
1: Oh, yeah, he was good.
0: 28 runs, 285 metres, a try, 6 offloads, 10 tackle breaks, and a line break. Pretty good numbers for a bloke 2 weeks back from a...
1: Hates an offload. I'd like to see him in the New South Wales side. I reckon he'd be good for you.
0: He baited me.
1: Why wouldn't he?
0: I'd just have other players in front of me.
1: Right. Well, who?
0: On the wing.
1: Yeah.
0: Tolu Kola and Brian Tyre.
1: Yeah, right.
0: Casey McLean.
1: Yeah, Casey. Casey going the wing. Yeah. Tolo will be right for game 2.
0: Well, they're just going to pick him with no 2 game. Like, he missed last week and this week, and they picked the squad Sunday. So it's just if Loz wants to see him out there again. I thought he was good.
1: Yeah.
0: I thought he went well.
1: Yeah. I've got a few texts here. Get off the pipe, rat. Touch the leg. It's a penalty. Sucked in Canterbury for karma, getting them after stuffing up their team last year. Ciro has become a sook, the Dubbo Panther.
0: I did see the stuff with Ciro in the press conference.
1: It's
0: hard.
1: I mean, have you ever, like, Ricky's big for, like, being upset with refereeing decisions, and he says he's going to email the referee.
0: Yeah.
1: And
0: I'm pretty sure they blocked him. A while ago.
1: Did Ricky ever come back and say, okay, I've emailed him and everything's sorted. We're going to get our points. We're going to get, like...
0: He's come in here and said a few choice words about a few things. And...
1: Yeah, yeah. But he's, you know, like...
0: No.
1: I think you got to send the email.
0: Just to
1: say, look, we're aware of... Can you explain it to
0: us? Explain it, and then I'll explain it and move on. But if you don't send it, nothing happens.
1: Yeah, but if you do send it, does anything happen?
0: Well, more happens than...
1: You know what I mean?
0: More than not,
1: I suppose. You know what I mean?
0: Like, I know what you mean.
1: If you do send it... No.
0: Then they think they're doing a good job if you don't complain.
1: Well, they know he's complaining. He's in the press conference complaining.
0: Yeah, it's a good point.
2: Does Ricky send that email?
0: No, Ricky does not.
2: Kind regards,
0: to
2: Ricky Stewart.
0: Ricky Stewart.
2: Hope you're having a good week.
0: I don't think Stickhead knows how to send emails.
1: Oh, here we go, Bondo. Show name must change to Rat and Toots immediately.
0: Mm.
1: How on earth was it not that from day one? Illogical. Bondo Jack. Thank you, Bondo.
0: Thanks, Bondo.
1: Thank you. All right. Yeah, g'day, fellas. Love the show. Where to now for Ciro and O'Brien? Are they going to remain at the Dogs? They're out of ideas. Also, the charge down was perfect. He was trying for it all night. Thanks. Up the Dogs and Winnie Magpies. Paddy from Petersburgh. I don't think Ciro's in any danger of losing his job, is he?
0: I don't think he is.
1: It just seems like...
0: Adam O'Brien, like, no other assistant coaches ever cop heat, do they? Now Adam O'Brien is. Like, he went to a side that, let's be realistic, they didn't attack well last year. They just won games off the back of their defence. And now they're just not attacking well or defending well, and now they're giving it to the poor old attack coach.
1: Yeah.
0: I know he's got a, track record.
1: Well, their attack did beat Penrith a month or so ago. You know, their defence has been as bad as their attack. Let's just put it that way. Like, it's
0: I just never see, you never really see attacking coaches cop it.
1: Yeah.
0: I mean, assistant coaches, sorry. In the media, do you? Copping it, but here we are.
1: Gee, surprise, surprise. Would you be spending this long talking about Knights Para game if Para won? Probably not.
0: No. Who said
1: Paris
0: that?
1: Steve. We love you, Para Steve. Ponga should not have been allowed to play on the weekend, Para Steve. You're probably right, Steve. You probably shouldn't have been allowed, given the nature of what went down. And he didn't have to do a HIA.
0: There's a lot of contradiction going around, isn't there?

0: they're singing the song there.
1: We were the same the other week at the Gold Coast Titans game.
0: I'll say, Fitzy is so big on that stuff. And last week I said that, like, he texted me about Shark number 84 and making sure the boys know. And after the game, Cam McInnes came straight over to my brother and I, and we went out and presented the trophies. Like, mate, just so you know, like, this means a lot to us. Like, it's not just a token thing. And in the sheds, all the boys come up and, you know, I wanted to know if we were proud and we were happy. I'm like, mate, he's ripped in. We're stoked.
1: Fitzy should get you down every week if they're going to start like that. 26-0, whatever it was. They flew the lids, didn't they? They were very good on the weekend, the Sharks. No Nico Hines as well. But Puru scoring on debut. First touch just about, wasn't it?
0: Yeah, good young halfback. I think it's his twin brother who played.
1: Hep.
0: Yeah, a couple of good signings there for the Sharks. Good young kids that'll be a part of the club for some time, I think. Just got out of the box quicker and Manly couldn't peg them back. I thought they were going to, though, I tell you.
1: The momentum, it's a real thing, isn't it?
0: It's tough when you're at the game, and that's why I was asking you. Like, did it look like they were going to come back and beat us? Because I'm at the game.
1: I was on the plane.
0: Well, you can feel, like...
1: I miss me
0: first. Oh, I love watching footy on TV. You just see so much. You see everything. You don't miss anything.
1: You turn into Gus Gould, don't you, on TV?
0: Yeah.
1: Whereas at the game, you feel it.
0: You see it happen on the field. You think, oh, they're coming back. And then everybody else sees it.
1: Yeah.
0: And there's feeling that goes around the ground.
1: Well, it's all
0: this anxiety.
1: Yeah.
0: And it goes into the players feel it because the crowd changes.
1: That's one thing I did notice. I landed. It was just after half time. I think I had it on my phone when we landed on the plane. And they were just mentioning the crowd is just silent. Like, it's just dead silent. Then something happens. Someone done something and all of a sudden the crowd was back to life. Like, it's a real thing, the momentum and the buzz, isn't it, down there?
0: Oh, yeah. I was nervous, I got to say. That's where they've got to start to pump some sound into the stadium to get the local fans up and about again. Knights over the Eels, 28-22. Like I said, mate, Dylan Lucas in this game, he was phenomenal. What'd you make of it? The Eels, I mean, missing Mitch Moses, missing Junior Polo, it's your best middle and it's your general. It's tough going. And I thought they made a good account of themselves, to be honest.
1: They had a lot of tough injuries to start the year with Bailey Simonson and Hopgood and those guys out for the year. So they've had a tough run. I thought they were good. I think they were great.
0: I mean, Knights can put some points on you.
1: Yeah, no one expected a big... be within 6 points of them after 80 minutes, that's for sure. So, no, they're closing in on another win, the Eels. I'm not sure who they've got coming forward, but they'll get one at some point.
0: Well, that's such a patronising statement. Sorry, Steve. I'll apologise for him. He's new to this.
1: Fellas, let's say this. Tolu Kola trying to get exemption to play this weekend for Manly via 360 just now. So.
0: He looked like he went out. It looked like he was out, but it looked like he dropped the ball before Kalen got to him. Like, Sam Walker got him from behind, and he dropped the ball before Kalen got to him. Then Kalen hit him, and they had the head clash, and it looked like he was out. It looked like he was out there for a moment.
1: Yeah, it did.
0: So, I don't know. I mean, you got to have some fairly extenuating circ. I don't know. I don't know how it works.
1: I'd just be leaving it. Just go straight back into camp.
0: Yeah, right. Well, he might not. He might need a run. I don't know. I don't know.
1: He's pretty fast. I don't think he needs to run anymore.
0: Yeah, no, true. West Tigers 22 over the Bulldogs 16. I thought this should have been a contentious call on the charge down. You've heard my thoughts on it.
1: It was a scrappy game, wasn't it?
0: It was scrappy. You love a good contest, and I thought the contest... I thought the current try was a try. Obviously, there's people that disagree. Again, we all agree to disagree, but Cirillo had this to say on the referees after the game.
2: No, not at all. But I'm sending another email in this week and get something written back. The Josh Curran one, maybe the charge down's gone. I don't know. His foot did touch him, but Josh charged the ball down first and was chasing the kick. The more disappointing one was to go down the other end. Someone's offside, takes out our fullback, then that's a try. What's worse? Yeah. Someone touching your foot or someone taking out your fullback and they score a try? I don't know. Then there's the other tries. Like, they look like they were held up, but it's a try. Critter gets over the line, looks very similar to that, but it's a no try. Strips, like Galvin gets the ball clearly stripped right in front of the referee. No penalty. Steedman throws a guy down on the ground, ball comes out, penalty. I don't know.
0: Did you see that? Did you see, like, Galvin got stripped? There's no question. He got stripped.
1: When the chips are down, they're down.
0: Well, but then he wanted to challenge it, and he's like, telling Critter, you got to challenge it. And Critter's like, no.
1: As I've seen that.
0: Yeah, he's like, no.

0: I'm not doing it.
1: Like,
0: so, but you can see it. And this is
2: when things are
0: wrong.
2: Your
0: confidence is down and you don't want to make the wrong call, you're not making those calls. And that's where they're at the moment, the Dogs. But I thought after last week, their win last week down in Melbourne, you know, they were down 12 at halftime. They came back and won that game. I thought they would have taken a lot of juice out of that and brought that into this game. And it's doing what they did. The Tigers just a little bit too good on
2: the
0: night.
2: They fought back. They did fight back, the Tigers, but the Dogs, sorry. But Adam Taruva, Coruscant and that back into that side. I think Alex Wilde got injured again, didn't he? Come back in first game and got injured again. But you know, adding those key players in, it probably was a difference in the end, wasn't it?
0: Mm. Again, watching the AC up there, Cole knocked out, but only 10 in the bin. No, he looked at it. He wasn't, but he looked it. That's what I'm saying. He looked it.

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9: Welcome back to Sports Day. Tootsie and the Rat here. Text here from Bondi Jack. He says, Rat and Toots, as post-mortems drop on the Chooks loss, could we just remind people that two of the Storm's three tries were 90-metre runs with us attacking their line after we overcame 70% mountain of Storm ball and we defended like Trojans. That is true, Bondi Jack. However, the reason they had 70% of the ball was because of your poor ball handling. So you tie your team out and then... You know, opposition. Then opportunities are created through lack of fatigue and so on, and that's how the game happened. I mean, that's the goal of the game is to wear your team out through amount of progression and yeah, see who wins the arm wrestle. And Melbourne got the job done based on poor performing
10: Roosters.
9: Your poor performing Roosters with the ball, which is unfortunate. But I'm still if they got enough

0: Now, like, it's, I think the thing with Drinkwater is he's the sort of fullback he is. He's so creative. Like, he's their number one attacking weapon. He doesn't have. He's not scoring. Like, he's not a Kyle Weeks. He's not a James Tedesco. He's not a blistering, powerful runner. You know what I mean? No. He's a very crafty fullback.
1: Yeah, he is. He's phenomenal. So he's on. Like, yeah, he's ball
0: but
1: playing.
0: If the opportunity's not there for him to do that, he's not going to have 20 carries for 200 metres, if that makes sense.
1: Yeah, like, I know what you mean. He's not going to be Dylan Edwards.
0: No. Well, all the fullbacks have got that. Whereas he's a different sort of fullback. And when it's not there for him, it's just nothing happens, does it?
1: Yeah.
0: Which is, I mean, that's what you've... Do the Cowboys see that and go, well, that's...
1: Well, obviously, there's something in it. Mm. Yeah, because Purdue's going to be back there next year.
0: What about him running down Savage?
1: Yeah, I know.
0: Mate.
1: And did it pretty easily too, just quietly.
0: It was over a long way out.
1: Yeah.
0: Like, I thought Savage Xavier, when he got open space, I'm like, well, no one's catching him, especially with the start he's got.
1: Yeah.
0: And he rounded him up real quick.
1: Yeah, had a little bit of angle on him, but he showed genuine pace, didn't he, Purdue?
0: Yeah.
1: Very good. Very good. Toots loves scoring under the post. That's what you need.
0: Love Starling. Starling scoring under the post.
1: Under the post. Yeah.
0: It was a good try. He done the old bang the ball down for Hudson Young.
1: Yeah, nice. Yeah, good win by your blokes.
0: Had to win. Yeah. With the Roosters next this week too.
1: Yeah. Well, I mean...
0: Good time to get them,
1: you don't know, do you?
0: Yeah.
1: I mean, they've become a little bit, like the Sharks. You know what you're going to get with the Roosters.
0: The
1: Sharkies have been a bit like that this year, and, you know, they've got a big game this week against the Dragons after the Dragons win.
0: Is that a Cronulla? I think
1: sure,
0: it is.
1: Yeah, maybe.
0: I think I said it was, yeah.
1: Panthers 20, defeated Warriors 18. Match of the round, this one.
0: Oh, one of the best matches for a long time we've seen.
1: Yeah. Geez, I thought the Warriors were unlucky.
0: Oh, I tipped them too.
1: Yeah, so did I. It was a great game of footy. A couple of opportunities late down that left side where I just thought the ball could have got popped up and they didn't pop it up.
0: I think it was. And Edwards with a try saver and then to scramble all the way up the field.
1: Oh.
0: And then they bombed a try, remember? Penrith late. Twice that happened on the weekend. Did you see that? Like a simple draw and pass.
1: I don't think that one was forward, though.
0: It looked poor out of the hands.
1: Yeah.
0: Did you see the one at Newcastle?
1: Parramatta.
0: Oh, mate.
1: That was a bad one. Yeah, that was 2 metres forward.
0: It was horrible. Like, it was a simple draw and pass.
1: I don't think Dylan Edwards' one was forward. It wasn't as bad.
0: It was an ugly looking... He made it look worse than what it probably was.
1: Warriors, though. They're coming up against the best team in the comp, in my opinion.
0: I still think it's a game. If they're going to win the comp, they should be beating no Cleary, no Yo, no Todd.
1: No Mitch Barnett, no Kurt Capewell.
0: Yeah.
1: You know, just stability, maturity, experience to that side.
0: Unlucky too, I guess.
1: It
0: was a good game of footy.
1: Yeah, I mean, both down on troops. They don't lose anything by losing that game in terms of conference. They didn't get blown out. It wasn't anything where they go, you've got to go back to the drawing board here.
0: No.
1: They're on the right path. And a bounce of the ball here or there, they win that game.
0: I think Metcalf was pretty strong.
1: I mean, you think about like Jackson Ford, touches that ball with his pinky towards the end.
0: Yeah. I didn't want to see it.
1: No, I didn't either. I was like, please don't check it.
0: I think Metcalf was pretty strong in New South Wales Cup. He had a couple of line break assists. From what I've seen, 3 or 4 line break assists.
1: Yeah.
0: They were, what do you do there? Because the halves are good again, Martin and Tevita.
1: Yeah, well, Tomato Martin scored a try, didn't he, down that right side? I don't think I can change it.
0: Yeah.
1: I mean, there was nothing there that would trigger me to make changes.
0: Yep.
1: Although, like Luke Metcalf.
0: Is he going to be there eventually? Like, do you hurry up and get him in there? Is he going to be in there at some point?
1: Well, maybe he's not going to be in there at all. I don't know. If Tomato Martin keeps going the way he's going, it's going to be hard to get in there. Isn't it? I'd have him in there.
0: He was a Ferrari last week.
1: Well, he is. He still is.
0: I know.
1: But the reality is that if it's not broke, don't fix it. Mm. And he probably feels like it's not broke at the moment.
0: You don't want it to break. Let him win. I don't know. I just think he's going to be there at some point throughout the year. I think he will be anyway. Mm. You have just, I don't know. I mean, who they got next week? It's sort of, I don't know. I'd get him in there at some point.
1: Yeah, maybe. Let's get around the ground for the sports update. 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So this is I didn't watch this game, but I've heard that we were very good in the second half. I mean, Yeah, well, very good. We still lost. It's black and white professional sport. You either win or you lose. There's no grey area. It's not, you don't want to feel good.

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0: That's what happens. Hey, rat, can you do this, mate? Or do you want this to eat? Do you want something? Huh? Talking to me. What's funny?
1: Mate, is that like everybody's like that, though, aren't they?
0: I'm not. I always feel like someone's talking about something.
2: Respectfully, you're the worst of my life ever.
1: Really?
2: Yeah.
1: Respectfully. Yeah. Oh, I take that in a, I don't know if I take that in a nice way.
2: As my
1: way.
2: Colleague and friend, respectfully.
1: Yeah, nice, nice. All right, good stuff. Well, what do you got on the text line? The Jamie Feeney one on Scott Prince. Oh, yeah, the charge and broke his leg. That was a bad one. Yeah. That was a loud snap, that one. Quick text here from Jay. He says, Brad, has the game gone past Ben Hunt and Adam Reynolds? Looks like a young man's game now with the new rules. Well, it's certainly better. I mean, there's something that football now, that, you know, like your experience.
0: Gets you a long way.
1: It does.
0: It does.
1: I don't think it's gone past them.
0: No, I don't think so. Reynolds is retiring anyway, like at the end of the year.
1: Yeah, and you don't want to make... I'm not making a call when things are going bad for the Broncos. And they're not going bad for the Broncos because Ben Hunt didn't play well.
0: No.
1: You know, I mean...
0: definitely not.
1: Yeah. Anyway, we're going to take a break and come back and we're going to wrap up the show.
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1: Yeah, Tootsie and the Rat here for Sports Day. We're about to wrap up the show, but a quick text here from Daniel from Prairiewood. He says, Gents, the Australian Financial Review is reporting Foxtel has launched a high-stakes bid to protect its decade-long relationship

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0: I mean, what is it like now when a young player like that comes on like that, and what did it feel like for you?
1: Yeah, it's a fun time. It's a fun time for any player when you're first coming up because you got no pressure. You play freely. You experience all these big things for the first time, and it's a lot of fun to be in that position. But I think it's also fun to be in a position that I'm in, where I've been on at this level for 10 years, and you know, I play my matches. I know how to handle certain situations.
2: Well, it's there. It's there for him to take. He's the best player still left in the field. He and Felix Auger-Aliassime, the two top 10 players left. But Hodda, he's come from two sets to love down in his last match. He's on an incredible winning streak. Maturity beyond his years. Every chance he could possibly take the scalp of big Sasha Zverev. 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We'll take a break. We'll focus on the women's side of the draw next and just give you a real insight very shortly into the next Tennis Australia CEO, Andrew Abdo. On the way.
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0: or not. And I'm not going to be considered underdog anymore, but I don't mind to be in both positions. I take it as it is.
1: Svitolina Kostyuk, that's one quarterfinal confirmed off the text, BP. I'm wrapped for the Ukrainian women making it so far, and I really do hope one of them goes all the way and puts a smile on faces of their citizens going through tough times. Svitolina is playing so well, as is Kostyuk, and it's a shame they both come up against each other in the quarters. Yes, the draw isn't always the way we would love it to be, but it's great for those two women to go head-to-head, and they have a lot of respect for each other. The other quarterfinal confirmed, Mira Ondrejeva, who just keeps putting herself in the conversation, the star young Russian. But what about her opponent, Sarana Kustaya, 36 years of age. The last time she was in the quarters at Roland Garros was 17 years ago. It is quite extraordinary.
2: I think back then I was a kid, just started on tour, didn't know exactly too much what was happening. I was just playing, and I was just at the beginning of my career. Of course, now I have so many years behind me. I have so much experience, maturity. I feel I'm a completely different player, and it's just very, very different, you know. And but in the same time, it's very beautiful. I'm very grateful for everything that's happening, and I'm very happy to see the way I evolved as a player in all these years.
1: Yeah, she went on further to say in that media conference overnight that she always now aims and feels like her level is about a 7 out of 10, which gives you a chance every time you step out. There used to be some pretty big fluctuations. She had that wrist injury that derailed her for a while. So now that she's been able to get past that, she's been able to add some years onto her career. She's declared this her last year on tour, and she's playing arguably the best tennis of her life. Game for Paddle, that is where Melbourne plays paddle. 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If you've never had a hit, it is a really good workout. 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So the match is still to come tonight into the early hours of tomorrow. Madison Keys up against Deanna Schneider. Juan Manuel Cirondolo. Not the Cirondolo we're expecting to be maybe at this stage of the tournament. I don't know if you remember Juan Manuel. When no one knew him, he won his first ATP tournament when he was 335 in the world. He's taken a while to get inside 100, but he's playing some great tennis, as is his opponent, the Italian stallion Matteo Berrettini. That should be a good battle. The big foe, he's had to roll up the sleeves on the dirt. The Americans have never always had

0: it was always going to be a long shot. Adam Walton, 27 years of age, like Alex, he lost to Zach Zvider after that great win against Medvedev. So maybe the letdown, huge win against Medvedev, then loses to Zvider. Three appearances in Paris. He's actually 2-3. He's the only slammer who's won multiple matches, Adam, for a guy that hardly plays on clay, which is quite extraordinary. 101 in the world, been as high as 74. So, yeah, tough to, I think, mount a case that Adam's going to be maybe any more than a 70 to 100 player. Thanasi Kokkinakis lost to Pablo Carreño Busta, had to retire, of course, had that big first round win against Terence Atmain, the Frenchman. It's been his best slam, one of his best slams, or certainly 8-7. Yeah, I think it's his best performed win-loss, three times in the third round. Only slam with a winning record, Thanasi on the dirt. But he breaks down again. Tough watch. Yeah, really, really tough watch. And I know that he's wanted to get back and actually play the majors at least one last time. But the end is becoming closer for Thanasi because of his body at 30 years of age. Rinky Hijikata, tough first round, lost to Tommy Paul. Still got some time on his side, age-wise at 25. Three appearances in Paris, 0-3. For Rinky, a bit like Adam, and Rinky did get a bit higher. Got to a career high 62, but he's sort of sitting in that 70 to 100 bracket. And hard right now to mount a case that he can maybe be better than 70, but we wait. James Duckworth, the wily older man of the Aussie pack at 34, lost to Rafa Holder and actually put up a pretty good fight, Ducks, at 34 against this young 19-year-old doing amazing things. And was pretty close in that match, but 9 appearances in Paris, 2-9 his record, second round twice, but he's hanging on at 78 in the world. It's still a pretty respectable ranking at his age, in his mid-30s. Alex Vukic lost to Rafael Collignon, who's had his measure now a couple of times, straight sets, 98 in the world for Alex, 30 years of age, 4 appearances in Paris, 0-4. And Alexei Poprin, well, he must just wonder where the wins are going to come from on a regular basis, and took a huge hit. Not defending those fourth round points, he slips now to 89 in the world, Alexei, which is nowhere near what his talent is. Unfortunately, hasn't been able to really harness that talent. He's probably the most frustrating watch of all the Australians, to be quite frank. And 8 appearances in Paris, he's got a 4-9 record. So that is the Aussie men. On the other side, the Aussie women, and the new CEO of Tennis Australia, Andrew Abdo, next.
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2: 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His replacement will be former All Blacks assistant coach Scott Hansen.
3: I think a lot of people felt that maybe he tarred with the same brush as Razor, having lost his job with the All Blacks. But the Crusaders, they know what they're doing. They know him better than anyone. They know the connection between him and the players, him and rugby in that area.
1: Mornings with Tony Johnson. 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
14: Brent Phillips with you on this Monday night. You can always be a part of the First Serve. 1-300-736-736. You can dial that number anytime. 0433981116 off the text. I'll get to a couple of texts in just a moment. The Aussie report card. We've gone through the men, the women. Daria Kasatkina making round three, ran into Aryna Sabalenka. At first set got away very quickly. She was behind the eight ball. But 11 appearances in Paris. It is her best slam, Daria. 26-11, she has made a semi-final. Kim Birrell, I mean, great win against Jess Pegula to knock out the fifth seed. Her biggest scalp was a superb first round. Then ran into Olenkova, the Ukrainian, who's very outspoken, as we know, and that went to the wire, where it could have gone either way. But yeah, tough for Kim. 0-5 at the majors. That was her first win overseas. Three and seven at the AO. Third appearance in Paris, 1-3 record. Yeah, tough one. 73 in the world. She's been as high as 60. So Kim sort of sits around that bracket. I'm not quite seeing a top 50 player, but trying to maintain ground. Maya Joint, tough run. She's lost 10 matches in a row. She's 2-12. She loses to Potapova, who's on court at the moment in the first round. 0-2 in Paris, 2-7 at the majors, and been out with a back injury, low on confidence, needs to find her mojo again in a really tough year with how quickly she has risen the last 2 years, 52 in the world for Maya. Talia Gibson, we know, had a great sunshine double. Indian Wells, Miami, have propelled her ranking up inside the top 60. She's sitting at 61 in the world. She's won since that sunshine double, one of her last eight matches. Went out to Putintseva, who's always a tough matchup in her Roland Garros debut. Ayla Tomjanovic at the other end of the age scale at 33, lost to Katie McNally. She's lost her last seven main draw matches outside 100.

0: can, and harnessing the talents of the team that exists in Tennis Australia and the broader tennis community to really common vision.
1: Andrew Abdo, the incoming CEO of Tennis Australia, and in response to Pat Cash's strong comments about the state of Australian tennis.
0: In sport, what we love is people's passion for the sport and how much they care. And I mentioned earlier the important part of my role is going to be listening and learning. So I plan to reach out with a number of stakeholders once I start in August, and certainly welcome the views of current former players and other stakeholders in the game.
1: Now, a group of 11 players, up to 11 players, including Alex de Minaur, have endorsed. We've been reporting on this, and Mark McGowan reported on it in The Age, endorsing Sam Groth for a senior leadership role within Australian tennis. Well, the chair, Chris Harrop, stepped in to answer this question.
2: I've had the chance to meet with quite a few of the former players over the last months, including talking with Sam and with some of the people who were involved in writing that letter. I think it's a really healthy thing to have people committed to our sport, engaged in the sport, and have opinions that are, you know, in service of trying to improve outcomes. So I welcome that, and I'm very willing to talk to anyone. I think in terms of roles that those people might play within Tennis Australia, that's not really a decision for me. That's a decision for the chief executive and for, you know, others provide guidance to those choices. But not something for, you know, that I as chair would be a question of talking about specific roles and looking at Sam's resume and experience relevant to specific roles. And I don't think close to that point at this stage.
1: And the outgoing CEO, Craig Tiley, speaking about his successor.
3: Andrew and I have worked together for a while now. The CEOs of the major sports in Australia get together fairly often, and we form a coalition of major professional and participation sports where we advocate to government, state government, federal government. So we work closely together with all the CEOs. And for Andrew's time at the NRL and my time as the leader of that group, the working relationship has been magnificent. I've seen Andrew as a significant leadership talent in Australia, and it's fantastic to have, you know, which is you could argue that the success of the NRL under his stewardship and under his leadership has been phenomenal, and to have him come over to the sport of tennis, where you know has to interface globally, is not only a great opportunity for Andrew, but a great opportunity for tennis. And I think he'll bring a different lens, one of the different set of experiences to lead the role. And I couldn't be prouder of what we've left Andrew to lead, but also for the fact that he's going to take it to another level. I'm 100% confident of that. And most importantly, we're going to continue to be peers. I'll just be on the other side of the ocean, and we'll work closely together to solve some of the issues with global tennis that currently exist and the opportunities. And so that's the part I'm particularly looking forward to, but he's going to be awesome.
1: We'll take a quick break. More of the Andrew Abdo appointment, and Harry, he is standing by, folks, next on The First Serve.
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8: 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I mean, he put Madueke in. 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And I mentioned Henderson. 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And he got picked straight away. I mean, that is a waste of a thing. Oh, he's a leader in the dressing room. I want a leader on the bloody pitch.
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11: Live in Paris, Flavio Cabolli going beautifully in the Paris sun. He's 2 sets to love up against Zachary Zvada, and it's a set apiece. Anastasia Potapova and Anna Kalinskaya doing battle on Chartres at the moment. Harry's in Belmore. H, we missed you last week. Where were you?
12: I was watching the tennis match.
11: You know, you can do both. You can watch the tennis and have us on in the background.
12: I'm watching Cabolli doing a job on Vader.
11: Yeah.
12: But I feel for Alex this time because he had it made for him with the loss of... but I said at Christmas time, Carlos, there was something wrong with him because he played his matches in patches. He didn't look well. But Senna lost. I can't understand that. And but what Pat Cash said about the current list of Australian tennis players, none of them have reached the second round, the second week of a slam. I remember that when I was 15, I went to a tournament at Newcastle and the number one seed was Roy Emerson.
11: Mm-hmm.
12: And it was good. Then I went to Young and a country champion. He was for years. Cooper, that's right. And, competition was so big. You had to have your mind on it all the time. But then again, in them country tournaments, they live a very good social life. They took you to the club, the bowling club on the Friday night, the Saturday night, the golf club, and Sunday night.

0: couple of lemonades.
1: And a scrub.
0: Yeah, beautiful. Love when you take me back, H. Hey, time's a little on the fly. Thank you, Harry, as always. Turn the TV sound down, listen to us, watch the tennis, get the best of both. Brett, I think people need to take it easy on the demon. He can't perform miracles periodically, especially on clay in Europe, like he does at home when he has an Aussie two-week summer crowd behind him after an afternoon session fueled by the April spritzers. Where were the other Aussie men at the French Open? Nowhere as per usual. Demon is sensational, no doubt, into at least the last 16 again in Wimbledon in a few weeks. BP, for all those you mention, all the credible players, but have they got it in them to win a slam? I think you're referring, Chris, you're referring to the Australian players that I mentioned and going through the report card, and I think we've got, with all honesty, the Australian players in the Grand Slam frame right now. I hope Andrew Abdo was listening. It would actually be good if you could go down and watch grassroots tennis, speak to actual tennis people and parents, not just go off stats. That way he can see where the grassroots needs restructuring. Then maybe we might see another Aussie Grand Slam champion, Chris Indiriman, who's always got some very, very good views. Cremonini Clay, they specialise in converting on-the-car tennis courts into Cremonini Italian clay tennis courts at a fraction of the cost of a total court rebuild. Over 50 years of experience. 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In fact, Gazy's jumped in late. BP, this is a clone of failure in junior development. This is a shame on who the hell is running this joint. We need our junior development program funded. Problem. It's a boys' club. Get real. Seriously. Must have been over it. Come on, Gazy. Glass half full.
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8: 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Our team of writers putting together some great pieces every week, and all our podcasts that are available across our library of content. You can be consumed by tennis like I am 24/7. Another beautiful day. I think it's a little cooler in Paris. We've had the enormous heat wave by Paris standards. I think it's got as high as 32, but hot oven in Paris. They've fallen like dominoes, the players during the week, but not the Italian, Flavio Cobolli. He's going nicely, 6-2, 6-3, 4-3. Looks like he's on his way to the quarters. Big third set coming up. Anastasia Potapova, she's won 17 of her last 21 matches. The now Austrian taking on Anna Kalinskaya, 1-1 in the third, with some great tennis ahead tonight. 1-300-736-736. So I played those grabs of Andrew Abdo, the incoming CEO of Tennis Australia, just before 9 o'clock. We've had a week to digest the news, which we didn't expect. It was kept very quiet within tennis circles. No one had his name in the frame at all. And all I can say on the back of it is, let's give this man an opportunity. It's the first time since 1989 that tennis has gone outside of tennis. Jeff Pollard to Steve Wood to Craig Tiley, long reigns, tennis backgrounds. So we know that the key for the Abdo tenure as CEO will be the people he appoints. And that's what the chief executive does. He puts together the team, the best team to run the business of tennis and the tennis component, which we know is a huge talking point right now. My next guest on the show, we've had him on a few times. He's written some great pieces for us at the First Serve. And he's come down from Sydney especially to be with me in the studio tonight. Nick Scott, 135 Tennis Intelligence. Great to see you, Nick.
9: Good to see you, BP. How are you?
8: You probably hear a bit more of Andrew Abdo just living in Sydney than I do. I hear a lot of Andrew Dillon, the CEO of the AFL. What was your take on the appointment?
9: I like the appointment. I know, look, there are always going to be people who are dissatisfied no matter who they appoint. I don't mind that.

0: he's outside of tennis. I think that sometimes bringing in an outsider who can who has a track record of growing a major sport, of increasing participation, of doing all of that, I like the appointment. I don't think you have to be a tennis person. Obviously, there are question marks over who's going to be tournament director, but he'll sort that sort of thing out. But as far as what he's done with the NRL over the years, he's been fantastic. So I'm looking forward, and not forgetting that our business, 135, is sort of outside looking in these days. We don't do anywhere near as much
1: yep.
0: here as we do in the US or Canada. So I'll be very interested to see how it goes, but I like the appointment.
2: Yeah, and as I said, it'll be the appointments underneath and all that to play out.
0: Yeah.
2: Once he gets his feet under the desk, which won't be till early August. So we need to sit back. It'll be the last little chapter of the Tylee reign to dot some I's, cross some T's. He has left a, by many people's comments, a complex legacy, and we'll see what the Abdo appointment looks like and whether Tennis Australia does look different. And any time a new chair and a new CEO come in, there is naturally some change.
0: I'd like to see people give him a chance. Yep. I really would, because I think he'll do things differently. I think all CEOs have to stamp themselves on that sort of position. But he's done a great job with the NRL, and I am an NRL supporter. So I don't. I think that we need to give the guy a chance, see what he does, see where it goes. But overall, I think it's a great appointment.
2: So Nick is an expert in the field of tennis data, and it's used to develop players from junior to college and pro. He's been the coach. He's also been the parent. You live and breathe data and analytics, and you love the game, Nick. I mean, we met a few years ago, and your passion absolutely stood out to me.
0: Thank you. Thank you, Brett. Yeah, look, we do a lot of work with data in tennis now. I have been the coach. I have been the parent. And 135 came about because there had to be a better way. We don't use data enough in the development of players. I don't blame coaches for that, or parents for that, or even players for that. And the reason I don't is because the data that we that has traditionally been provided to those sections of tennis isn't great. So, you know, there are different types of data. People commonly use, and I know you're probably going to ask me about UTR, but for example, people use UTR and scores as a metric to see how a player is doing on their development pathway,
2: yep.
0: which is what we're talking about. We're talking about developmental tennis. We're not talking about scouting reports. And there has been a bit of an evolution even in college tennis, and we work with college teams, where they're not as interested in scouting reports. They're far more interested in the development of their players, even once they get to college. Otherwise, they lose them, because they jump on the transfer portal, which I think closes tonight from memory. So they want to help develop their players, and that's what we're there for. So we've traditionally used data in tennis that's either not overly correct or lacks context or, look, we've latched onto in tennis this idea that numbers never lie.
2: Mm.
0: That seems to be the catch cry. And 2 + 2 will always equal 4. I'm not arguing that. However, data can be manipulated by the human who's producing them to tell the story that suits their narrative. And that doesn't matter whether we're talking about UTR can't be manipulated, but no one knows exactly what it's trying to measure or how it's measured, a bit like the Coke recipe. Match data. So the match data that you always see in commentary, you and I have had conversations before about
2: yep.
0: match data being inaccurate or lacking context. And then we talk about big data, where we talk about this, you know, what pros do as a whole group of players. And none of it really helps the development of a player of any level, whether it's a 12-year-old, and we work with a number of them, all the way through college and pro. It's just, you need to be able to provide things that people can use.
2: Spot on. So you did a lot of work here in Australia, but a lot of your work, you did sort of preface it close to the top of our chat, that a lot of your work now is done outside of Australia.
0: Yeah, we work with John McEnroe Tennis Academy in New yep. York, which is a very, very big academy. We work with 6 college teams, or have done in the season that's just finished. We'll probably up that to 15 or 20 come next season.

0: you interviewed me, I think it was 4 years ago when we first signed a contract with Tennis Canada. We're in the midst of negotiating that again, and hopefully we'll start more of not just collecting data on their players, but also an on-site education process, because that's what's also missing. Everybody thinks that they can be an analyst in this sport. Everybody thinks that they can read the data. And the truth is, like any data analyst in any business, it's a specialized role. You need to know what you're looking for, and you need to know how to deliver the messages.
1: Tell us about dealing with a Tennis Canada. When I went to Toronto last year for the Masters 1000, which I've got to say was a really enjoyable almost 2 weeks, and I did interview a couple of people from the administration at Tennis Canada, and you know, they've got their, a bit like we've got our geographical challenges here, they've got their climatic challenges in that country. But obviously, in the last few years, they have produced an elite bunch of players. So whether you're a Grand Slam federation or a smaller federation, I mean, if you get things right, you can put the right people in and adopt the best practices, you can fast track.
0: And look, even Tennis Canada is not without its challenges. You mentioned one of them. They lose, I think it's up to 2/3 of their court space through their winter.
1: Yep.
0: I think the Italian Federation is probably the standout performer in how they actually develop players all the way through. Canada's done a very good job of it. And it's this decentralized system of developing players. So, yeah, Canada, we've only worked, I've worked with a couple of their pros. But generally, we only work with the 12s and the 14s. So they've got their 12s and 14s clay court nationals in August, and hopefully we'll be there for that, collecting more data and advising players and coaches on a bit of fact-based coaching.
1: So what do you observe of their youth and their coaches and the parents? And what do you just observe about their system? Because here we get to see the Australian system in our backyard, and I mean, there'll be the internal view, there'll be the external view. There's a million views, and I live in that space on a weekly basis, having a lot of conversations with people. And I think Tennis Australia will always acknowledge, and Craig Tolley did it on the weekend, that we don't get everything totally right. We can't get everything totally right, but as long as the intention is good. But we can debate that for a long time. But I'm keen to get your observations about what you observe from another country.
0: I don't think there's too much of a difference, honestly. They have the same issues with player development that we have. They have coaches in far-flung areas of their country. So yep. Tennis Canada's got, you know, they're in Toronto and Montreal mainly, but also way over in Vancouver. They have private coaches the same way we do, and those private coaches receive assistance from the governing body. Via camps that Tennis Canada bring them into. So there's not a lot of difference. I guess we are a Grand Slam country with better weather. I guess the only other major difference is court surface. So not that they have a whole heap of clay, but they do have hard courts. And they do have European clay courts.
1: Mm.
0: And then we go to John McEnroe Tennis Academy in New York, where they've got 29 courts, all covered, indoor American clay, hard court. It's this is where I think we probably are a little behind in terms of the facilities, but they've got the weather to contend with. So I don't see too much of a difference, except perhaps the way the national governing body gets involved.
1: Now, Nick, three issues that you've identified with data in developmental tennis. Let's go through those. I'm very keen for you to expand on that.
0: Okay. So we use UTR a lot. UTR is a very good metric. It's used by every college coach I've ever spoken to. So UTR rankings, so ratings or rankings and scores, are the method by which a lot of people are measuring a tennis player. The big problem with them is that we put them at the forefront, right? So UTR goes at the forefront and we say, right, your rating is 8.3 and the score in your last match was 6-4, 6-4. Now imagine that that same child who's given that information is at school and on their maths test they're told that they got 16 out of 30 and they ranked 21st out of 25.
1: Mm.
0: And by the way, see you next time.

0: Intelligence. You can look up the website as well. We're here tonight thanks to Head. 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
2: What did we learn last night? 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Mm. And just watching some of the other teams as well, like Newcastle, Manly, the Roosters that occupy that the rest of those top four slots. 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Panthers complete at 92%, the Warriors at 89%.
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0: into a very good player. 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

0: Last 5 years, this show has been in the hands of a great sports person who became a great broadcaster, and it's a real honour to be asked to take the reins from Ian Smith, Monday to Wednesday. As probably you know, rugby's been the focal point of my career for over 25 years, and yeah, I'm a rugby fan, but more importantly, I'm a sports fan just like you. Aren't many sports I don't like or at least appreciate, and our commitment on this show is that we'll be doing our utmost to bring you news, interviews, comment on the full range of the sports that you love to watch, to hear about and to talk about. We're going to continue to bring you the regular guests, the features that have provided much of the backbone of the show, but we're going to offer up some new features as well. I'm a fan of lists, top fives, best and worst ofs, that sort of thing. We can have a lot of fun with that, and love to reflect as well, to look back at our sporting history, to catch up with the legends of sport and of sports broadcasting. For example, tomorrow with the road to the 2027 America's Cup now underway, we're going to hear from the voice of yachting, Pete Montgomery. If you heard Smithy signing off last Wednesday, you'll have heard him pay tribute to Ricardo and Brian for the fantastic job that they do, and it's to my great fortune that they're going to continue to be right here. They're so important to the show, but most important, you, the people who listen in every day. We love that you're hearing us. We love hearing from you, so let's get going.
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3: Now in 1995 in stand-up New Zealand, Black Magic is about to sail to an unprecedented 5-0 win and convincing victory. The America's Cup is now New Zealand's Cup, and for only the second time in 144 years, the most illustrious and elusive of prizes in sailing, international sports' oldest prize, leaves the United States this time.
4: Not only one of the great moments of New Zealand sport, one of the great moments of New Zealand broadcasting. Pete Montgomery's epic call of the 1995 America's Cup win in San Diego as Team New Zealand became, as he said, just the second non-American nation to win the oldest trophy in international sport. And we thought with the countdown underway to the 2027 America's Cup, which is to be sailed off Naples in Italy, it would be a great time to catch up with the man who has defined the art of yacht race commentating and, of course, is synonymous with those great years of New Zealand's participation in the America's Cup. People

0: during the Cup itself, which had been the previous week, fortnight, it was never taken to Newport, Rhode Island. It just sat secure in the Newport, New York Yacht Club. And I thought, well, now I've seen it, and this is what it's all about. And so that was the first time.
1: It's incredible to think that it was just 3 years after that that Australia, that trinity of Alan Bond, I guess the man with the money, Ben Lexon, the man with the design, the famous winged keel, and John Bertrand, the man with the daring do, I guess, to take on Dennis Connor. They went over and they took the America's Cup back to Australia after it had been, at least metaphorically, bolted to the floor of the New York Yacht Club for a century. I wonder if Australia hadn't done that, would New Zealand have ever got involved?
0: I don't think so, not at all. And I know that I remember being there in 1980 and thinking, well, I'll be supporting Australia forever. A great friend of mine, who I'm still in touch with regularly several times a week, notably when the rugby season's on, a guy called Peter Shipway, he sailed 33 or 4 Hobarts, and he does regular commentating still on the 18-foot skiffs in the Sydney Hobart. Shippy was actually on board the crew, and he opened up so many doors for me in Newport, Rhode Island. And he had me in the sail loft one day, and I can't use all the language, TJ, but this guy said, "Who are you? Get out of here," in very strong language. And when you talked about the trilogy or trinity, the other key guy in all this was Warren Jones. And Warren Jones really was the mastermind for Alan Bond in outwitting and outmaneuvering the New York Yacht Club and their politics. And they put together an incredible campaign, and they learnt a lot from the past, and they had the winged keel, and they went on to pull off that incredible and stunning victory. And when I got home, a couple of notable New Zealanders who were wealthy by New Zealand standards, and I remember one of them saying, well, if the Aussies can do it, why can't the New Zealanders? Now, the New Zealanders would never have thought before. There were two or three Australian challengers before that, with Sir Frank Packer famously saying one. Someone asked him, why have you challenged for the America's Cup? And he replied, delusions of grandeur and too much to drink. And anyway, the Aussies got close and eventually pulled it off. And then out of nowhere, incredibly, Sir Don Rowlands, as in Mr. Rowing, he contacted Don Brook, who was then Commodore of the Royal New Zealand Yacht Squadron, to say, I've got this bloke who is a Belgian-born businessman. He was in finance, and a guy called Marcel Fashler, who, believe it or not, I still get Christmas notes from every year. His health is not too good now, living in the US. And the squadron flag officers spent the best part of a week with him and were reassured that members would not be exposed to 1 cent of any expense if things didn't go well. But it was Marcel Fashler that put the entry in with the Royal Perth Yacht Club in the last week. And then he stubbed his toe financially, is a polite way of putting it. And there were others, including Ozzie Malcolm, the former minister in the government, and one or two others, but they just didn't have the money. And it's a very long story, but Michael Fay then became involved. And Michael Fay often used to accuse me of costing him $120 million. I know I managed to talk him to become involved, but also Alan Sefton and Ron Holland, the yacht designer, did as much of the persuading with Michael, and he became involved. And so they came out with KZ3, KZ5, and eventually KZ7. And so what was it, on the 5th of October 1986, coming in from the starboard hand, it was KZ7, and on the port hand, port of it was Heart of America, skippered by Buddy Melgus.
1: Buddy Melgus, yeah, because the boat was made of fiberglass, which was
0: yes.
1: quite radical. But for a while, it looked like we were going to pull off something quite remarkable.

It was Paul Sharp, Jane Dean doing news, and me, after the edit had been done by Paul, it was maybe 20 minutes, I would voice over. I was doing regular radio updates, and already then there were people contacting the broadcasting authorities of the time, saying we want more and more and more, and they weren't getting enough. Well, eventually they did, and we tied up with Channel 7 and NBC and ITV of the UK, and we were in the Kookaburra camp. So there was a heck of a lot of interest that was building anyway by the underdogs and people, but they became aware of the politics and the game ashore because of Dennis Connor, definitely. Yep. And so he was definitely part of it, but I think it was gaining its own momentum. And then we went to the Big Boat Challenge in 1988, where they had a catamaran and Michael built that huge big boat that's still standing outside the Maritime Museum in Auckland. Then, of course, we went to 92, and at that stage, Michael had delegated everything to Bruce Farr, the designer, and all four New Zealand boats were all wide, like NZL20. The winner, American Magic, Bill Koch's boat, America Cube, rather, it was long and narrow, and we missed the beat there. And Peter Blake, I know Alan Sefton and I lobbied hard with Michael, but didn't get very far, to say get someone like Blake who had already run campaigns. And so Blake came in a day late and a dollar short, and I've got a recording somewhere of Blake saying, if that's the America's Cup, you can stick it. So he went home to the UK, and Alan Sefton, at his own expense, flew to the UK maybe four or five times, and after a nice warm English summer, Peter Blake reviewed it, and that's when he mortgaged his house, and they put the deposit on for 1995. And so then there was much more momentum then, and built up by the Red Sox. But going back to the original, I mean, Dennis Connor was part of it, and of course that's who we challenged in 95 with some really brilliant sailors, not only Tom Whidden and Paul Kayard and Billy Trinkle and a whole bunch of very good sailors, and that's when we pulled off that stunning I've got sitting beside me here in my study, there was two things. One done by the Harvard Business School, a PhD on the management of Team New Zealand and how they won the America's Cup. And also a military Air Force thing. I've gotten the name, but I should have dug it out to get the exact quote. But here was this US Air Force.

0: the system worked in America's Cup 95.
1: Yeah, well, just to recap that, so we missed out in Fremantle. We missed out big time, obviously, when Michael Fay and co came up with that the big boat. Missed again in 1991. Yeah, yeah. You say there was a design thing. I think there was also a bit of a legal challenge over some of the spars and the way they were using them, so that went
0: south.
1: Yeah,
0: that's right. Yeah, yeah, yeah. Bowsprit.
1: Il Moro di Venezia, wasn't it? Paul Kayard. But then 1995, it finally happened, and I don't know, just through a sheer bit of luck and working with TV3 at the time where they had absolutely no money, but I got sent over there for that final weekend. It remains one of the great experiences that I've ever

0: And it was just uncertain. And yes, all of a sudden then came in the 2003, the Black Heart thing. I think that could have been misguided, really. And I know people behind it, with the much considerable benefit of hindsight, regret that had it been done. Mm. And now, of course, it doesn't matter whether it's Birling or whoever you want to name, and notably in rugby, with so many other sports, they're professional sportsmen.
1: Yeah.
0: But there are some people who will never forgive and have got their own agendas at play, and they still keep bringing up Coots and Butterworth.
1: Yeah, yeah. Look, stick around, Pete, because we want to talk about what's going on now. Loving hearing all these stories from you. We'll just take a break, and we'll be back with Pete Montgomery in just a moment.
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3: 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And then, in a moment of madness, everything changed. Zinedine Zidane bows out of international football in shame.
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3: 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A red card in a World Cup final. A legacy rewritten in seconds.
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0: you know, we've got to move things forward, and we've got to do it in a way that is authentic and in a way that allows for everybody to succeed.
1: The other, I suppose, divisive topic at the moment, and people seem pretty open-minded to have the discussion about mm-hmm. it, is Russia and Belarus's flags, right?
0: Mm-hmm.
1: Some are more in the camp of, as long as they're not doping, I'm all good with it. Some feel very strongly about it. Where are you at with those conversations, and what confidence can you give athletes that it's going to be okay?
0: Yeah, so I'm very clear that I don't think athletes should be held responsible for the choices their governments make. But the responsibility that an athlete then has is that they live and breathe by the Olympic values, right? So if they are promoting values we don't agree with, then we should be a strong enough organization and have certain things in place to say you're not welcome to the games. And one of those things is doping. I was an athlete at a time when the biggest doping scandal that we know most recently was happening. And I don't want any other athlete to have to go through questioning that after they give so much to train and to be standing at the blocks wondering if the people next to you are doping or not. That is something very much in our control. We can't control what governments choose to do, but we can control what happens on the field of play. And that is where I believe we need to focus and ensure that we give that trust to those athletes so that it doesn't matter who they're standing next to. They have the full confidence that everyone is clean and it's a fair and level playing field.
2: Mondays with Bacardi.
3: Maguire's really unlucky. Bowen's unlucky. I mean, he put Madueke in. Madueke goals assists is 3 this season. Bowen is 20. Gibbs White has got to be really unlucky. And I mentioned Henderson. What on earth is he doing in there? And he got picked straight away. I mean, that is a waste of a thing. Oh, he's a leader in the dressing room. I want a leader on the bloody pitch.
2: Steffi returns today from 12 on Sport Nation.
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0: and
1: just in terms of the kind of style of the game, Capes, me and Jello were just talking before about how, you know, once you get to Origin, that old cliche of the whistle does seem to go away a little bit and the game changes versus what you see week in with the NRL. It sort of seemed, just from a viewing perspective, that, you know, New South Wales were trying to play that classic Origin style of, you know, just getting into the grind, going through your sets, trying to, you know, play conservative footy, whereas, I mean, you guys were, you know, you were offloading, you were spreading it wide early, you were trying to play that real up-tempo kind of style that we've seen this year, especially in the NRL. And I guess I just wanted to ask, is that, I guess, how you guys wanted to play? Is that what you went in wanting to do, or was it just a product of sort of gauging the first few minutes of the game and realising there was a bit of extra space and you wanted to be a little bit more inventive?
0: Oh, we just, you know, we always speak about just earning everything, and obviously when you get the opportunity, taking it. But, you know, that came on the back of probably six or so complete sets, and I think, you know, we went 13 sets straight before we actually got some joy. So, like, it's sort of, you got to front load the things that matter first, and that's obviously getting the ball down the other end of the field. But then what comes off the back of that, you know, with the players we selected in our team, there's some pretty good talented blokes there, and offense is definitely probably their strong suit. So taking advantage of that and striking when we get the chance.
2: Mate, I understand taking a loss would never be easy, especially on that stage. What was the mood like in the changing rooms afterwards? Because I'd say it'd be hard not to be proud of that performance.
0: Yeah, it's a tough one. It was definitely a tough one to take. Obviously, we'd worked so hard, put in so much effort to lose in the last minute and a half. It's sort of, you know, it can break your heart a little bit, but Billy was pretty positive in the sheds afterwards, you know, to take the good things away from that game, which is, you know, how well we went when we had 13 on the field. And, you know, we learned a few lessons as well, so we'll be better again for the next game for sure.
1: We want to talk Warriors with you, Capes, and obviously yourself and Mitch rested for the game last night. Just before we get there, can you paint a picture for people listening out there, the audience, I guess how difficult it is to back up after Origin? There obviously were a lot of players that did it this weekend, but just talk us through, like, what's your body feeling like sort of 2 or 3 days after a game like that on a Wednesday night, and how difficult actually is it to turn around and play a game on the weekend?
0: Yeah, obviously it's probably a little bit more physical than most games, Origin, and as you mentioned, it's a bit faster as well, so the body takes probably a little bit longer to get back to itself. But yeah, we backed up, I think it was last year, obviously. I think we backed up in Canberra, and I just remember being too sore to get a massage. And that was on game day, so.
3: Oh, dear.
0: That was on game day, so once the adrenaline kicks in, obviously it helps a little bit, but yeah, the body was still hurting.
2: Mate, it might be a similar feeling in the Waz dressing room last night. Disappointed, but proud also. That game last night, what was your takes?
0: Yeah, definitely. Obviously disappointed not to come away with the 2 points, but

0: to it?
1: Well, obviously, I think a couple of our younger boys probably look over the last few years. They've seen the Panthers do what they do, and they're obviously hungry to get out there and beat them. They also knocked us out last year, and we got obviously Fish here as well, who's come from there, and I dare say, although he has no bad blood towards them, you definitely want to get one over your mates. So there's not necessarily a rivalry there, but it's definitely a game that the boys get up for.
2: Mate, it's the bye round this week. I'm sure a bit of rest for the boys. What's on the agenda for Kurt Capewell?
1: Yeah, I just got my hair cut down at Tommy Gunn's, Sylvia Park. So if you're looking for a haircut, anyone, head down there, see the boys, they'll sort you out. But I'm heading over to Queenstown with the wife and son. Just do a little family trip to Queenstown. So if you've got any recommendations, Jello, send them through.
2: I do, in fact. I'll send you the details for that. Nice little restaurant, and I'll take care of you, mate.
0: Oh, well, are we not going to make that public? Is that just going to
2: I don't know the name of the restaurant.
0: Oh, okay, sure.
2: Big Mike. Big Mike's in the kitchen. That's all I know.
0: Big Mike. Too easy. Hey, Cates, really appreciate you coming on, mate, especially with your days off and the bye coming up. So good luck with the R&R. And we'll look forward to seeing you back out there in a couple of weeks' time.
1: No worries, Charles. Thanks for having me.
3: Legend.
0: All right, NBA Finals time, which is definitely a favourite time of year for Kiwi NBA and Kiwi basketball fans down here. Jello and the finals kicking off on Thursday. Now, we have our two teams locked in. It's the New York Knicks up against the San Antonio Spurs. That finals, a replay of 1999 when the Knicks was last in the NBA Finals, Jello. So, very excited to talk to our next guest, who is a very familiar voice here on Sport Nation, an NBA broadcaster and aficionado extraordinaire, Mr. Sam Brief. Sam, welcome in.
4: Sam and Jello, it's great to talk with you both. I mean, this is just the best time of year, right? NBA Finals, Madison Square Garden, it's going to be so fun. So, can't wait to talk about it.
0: Third team in the East, second team in the West. That's how they finished in the regular season, Sam. So, a bit of a cliche question, but would you have circled a Knicks-Spurs NBA Finals matchup potential at the beginning of the NBA season?
4: At the beginning of the season, no. But if you asked me right around the All-Star break, I might have started to have a little bit of a feeling, because starting with this Spurs team, it was very clear right when this year started that Victor Wembanyama had taken the leap. And that's capital T, capital L, right? He had sort of a rocky year two in San Antonio. He had the blood clot issue in his shoulder, kept him out for the final few weeks of the season. But then the second this year started, it was clear. I mean, he was next level. Then you add in guys like De'Aaron Fox, Stephon Castle. I mean, if Oklahoma City was the best team in the league, this Spurs team was right behind them. So they checked that box pretty early. The Knicks snuck up on us a little bit later, but it was so clear, mate, that the East was weak. I mean, you had Detroit as an extremely flawed one seed, Boston as an injury-riddled and flawed two seed, and then right behind them, teams like the Knicks and the Cavs. And the Knicks, more than anyone, had that killer instinct thanks to Jalen Brunson. And so this is somewhat of an unlikely finals, but it's certainly not a crazy one.
3: Hey, Sam, some people are saying that Spurs were certainly on track, but perhaps this has come a year earlier than expected?
4: Yeah, I think so. I mean, people looked at this Spurs team and they said, okay, you've got Wembanyama, he's 22. You've got Fox is young. Castle is young. Champagne is young. Like, they'll be NBA champions maybe 2028, 2027 maybe even later, because this really seemed like it was Oklahoma City's time. I mean, this core for the Thunder, led by Shai Gilgeous-Alexander, like, this was supposed to be their dynasty moment, right? So everyone sort of thought, all right, Wemby's a later issue. No, he is a now issue because he took that leap this year. So you're right on there, Jello. We always knew the Spurs would get to this moment. I think I thought maybe a year or two from now.
0: Before we have a look at the matchup between the Knicks and the Spurs, Sam, let's just have a look back to yesterday, Game 7, and a heck of a game at that in OKC, and the Spurs getting the job done. You can see the emotion on Wemby at the end. Game 7 at its best, and you talk a little bit about the game itself and how you sort of rate it. But the other question I had for you is, you know, a rivalry like that that sort of brewed between the Spurs and OKC.

0: see. Is that something that we might see for kind of an extended period of time? In the past, we had, traditional rivalries, teams like the Lakers and the Celtics, the Spurs and the Lakers, the Golden State Warriors, the Cavs. You get kind of these periods where those teams come up against each other quite regularly. Can you see this OKC Spurs matchup kind of really taking flight over the next wee while?
1: Oh, totally. And my main answer to that question, Sam, is I hope so. Because how entertaining was this series, right? Mm-hmm. I mean, these two teams, even in the games that aren't like that double overtime classic in game one, even when it's a little lopsided, it is so entertaining to watch the machine that is the Oklahoma City Thunder go up against

0: factors. Like, if Brunson's going to will this team to victory, he's going to need to take over.
1: I'm thinking Dirk Nowitzki 2011 when you say those names as well, Sammy.
0: Great call. Great call. You know, I was just reminiscing about that game against the Thunder in the Western Conference Finals. It was game one. He couldn't miss. I mean, it was like the hoop was an ocean. And, I mean, that's the kind of run. I'm so glad you bring up Dirk. Brunson needs to be like the Dirk of these playoffs.
1: Yes.
0: If they're going to take down the Spurs.
1: Amen.
2: All right, Sammy, well, it's prediction time, and you knew we were going to ask you this one, so putting your, well, I won't say put your house on the line, but putting your money on the line, what are you picking, what are you predicting as we get underway a little bit later this week?
0: Oh, I almost threw up when you said put my house on the line, because, you know, I'm not trying to be on the street here, I am not always right, but I'm going to go Spurs in six, guys. I think this will be a series. And I could see the Knicks stealing a game in San Antonio. I definitely expect the Knicks to win at least one game in the Garden. But at the end of the day, there's no stopping this Spurs team. I mean, if they can win a game on the road against the Thunder, where Wembanyama scores barely 20 points, I expect them to be a

0: mean.
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13: 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Kiwi fans went into rapture. 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It was only a soft penalty in the end that allowed Italy to equalise, and a subsequent draw in the last game meant that New Zealand are unbeaten in World Cup games since 1982.
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0: Warriors vs Panthers 2. What are the odds of three games this year? And where in the finals would they meet? All I know is what I saw. Give me more. Give me more. Time for a break on the other side. We've got Maddie with sports headlines, as well as a chat with Brett Phillips on the French Open.
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0: Joins us on the line now, SEN's tennis legend and man who brings us First Serve, which you can hear on Monday nights here on Sport Nation. It's a very good evening or morning to you. Sorry, not talking evening about the tennis, but a very good morning to you, Brett.
14: Good morning. Nice to speak to you. Watching a great battle at the moment between, one of my favourite players on the tour, the Brazilian, João Fonseca, who's, set for huge honours in the sport.

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6: And it's time to talk what's going on in the world of Super Rugby. It was the last weekend of the round robin season. Some results that were predicted, some performances, unfortunately, that might have been predicted as well as one massive turn up for the books. 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And we're joined on the line by one of the great friends of the station, an All Black and a legend himself. Ant Strawn joins us. A very good morning and thanks for joining us on a King's Birthday Monday, mate.
7: Morning, mate. Yeah, no, it's a little, well, the weather's not too flash, but it's nice to have Monday off, isn't it? I don't have to go to work today, so nice and leisurely this morning.
6: Yeah, the absence of alarm clocks can make a huge difference to people, can't it? Those alarm clocks can be absolutely killer. Now, let's talk about what we saw over the weekend. I want to start with the Blues. I know we can talk about the ramifications of the rest, but you're a passionate Blues player, of course, ex-champion of this team. I've been watching them since day dot. I did it. I got my hopes up 15, 20 minutes in, and I won't lie, but half an hour in, I thought, do you know, maybe this is the corner turned. But another false dawn. What did you make of the result and the Blues' performance?
7: Well, yeah, mate, I think I agree with you. I mean, they started with a hiss and a roar, didn't they? Really clinical, got on top of this Chiefs team. And bear in mind that the permutations of this last round were kind of almost set. But, of course, with the Blues, the motivation was to play at home this weekend rather than play in Christchurch, which is a pretty daunting task, isn't it? But, yeah, they started well. The Chiefs just sort of settled after sort of getting belted in the face, if you like, and came back and accumulated some really nice points. And of course, when they got on top, the Chiefs, they kind of ran away. And I think it's been the story of this Blues team in the last 3 or 4 weeks. They lost a heavy loss to the Hurricanes at home. They lost in Christchurch to the Crusaders by quite a margin. And of course, this was a margin too, wasn't it? So, you know, limping to the playoffs. Disappointing, really. You'd have to say the last 3 games they've played have been disappointing.
6: It's not just the points conceded, and it's the way they were conceded. They were dominated by some rolling mauls. They had some the scrum turned against the head, quick penalty tap try for Satiti as well. And the wings tries were generally untouched. Players caught out of position, jamming in really far. Even if that is a defensive strategy, it was one that was exposed. The Blues were kind of made to work for their points, and it didn't feel like the Chiefs were.
7: No, you'd have to say that some of the Chiefs' tries were certainly soft, as you mentioned. And that's not traditionally what this Blues team's about. I mean, they've been one of the best

0: really showed, I guess, the culture and what they represent, representing their whānau, to be proud of a season by finishing with a nice story. It was great. And of course, the Brumbies, Larkham's team, he won't be going to Wellington because, you know, it wasn't a great performance by then. But they can be a bit of a banana skin team for, you know, they're going to head to Wellington. I mean, they've got a pretty good roster. They were just out-passioned, I thought, against Minor Pacifica, and they just didn't have any answers. So I'm not quite sure how they'll prep this week. But they'll be heavy underdogs, won't they? So that's always a bit dangerous when you look at that Brumbies team who have been so good in the Super Rugby competition for the last 20 years.
1: Yeah, absolutely. The finals are set. Just recapping for those who haven't seen them here, speaking with Ant Strawn. Hurricanes will take on the Brumbies on Friday night. On Saturday, it's the Crusaders against the Blues and the Chiefs against the Reds. And we've spoken about the New Zealand teams in action. We haven't really directly spoken about the Crusaders. I thought that this could actually be a tough week once I saw Rob Penny's very tense press conference regarding his displeasure with the announcement of his successor in Scott Hansen coming at the timing that it did. I thought perhaps that could be a sign that they were getting a little distracted by the off-field, but on-field it didn't look like it at all. The Crusaders are specialists at this time of year. Are they a genuine title threat from what you've seen? We know how good the Canes are. We know how good the Chiefs are. Outside of that, and I say that respectfully for the Blues, I can't see anyone other than the Crusaders pushing for that title.
0: No, absolutely. I think, mate, they are the momentum team going into these final rounds because, you know, they were struggling for a while there and they had a couple of losses that were pretty big losses by their standards. But they just sort of flicked a switch, you know, some weeks ago. And what it's been sort of built on is just their ruthless defense and accuracy in terms of being able to slow the ball down and stop teams from scoring points. If you have a look at the games they've played, they haven't leaked many points at all. And then, of course, their offense has really started to come to light because they're scoring 30, 40, 50 points in games. So they've got a nice balance between their offense and defense now. And I tend to feel also for Rob Penny, you know, I don't know what it is about New Zealand sometimes, mate. We just get the announcement of these coaches coming in all wrong. I just don't know for the life of me why you just wouldn't wait for a few more weeks. But I think this team have got around Rob. Remember the first year when he was coaching, they were underwhelming and finished down the bottom. Then 12 months later, they turned around and win. And now you're seeing another team under his watch build really, really strongly to the finals, and now they're going to be playing at their beloved turf where they haven't lost a game yet under the roof. And so, they'll be tough to beat this weekend.
1: Yeah, I really think they will. I said it a few weeks ago, and it broke my heart to say it as a Blues man, but heading into their most recent bye, I said I feel like we've seen the Blues win for the last time this season. She's tough, but hopefully they can make a contest, right, with the lucky loser situation and get another week to torture us with. But Ant Strawn, really appreciate your time on the phone this morning, mate, especially with being a public holiday. Always a pleasure to have you on the station, and look forward to the Super Rugby comp kicking in to another gear later on.
0: Cheers, mate. You take care.
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3: We're counting down to the start of the FIFA World Cup here on Sport Nation. Of course, we are the official radio broadcaster of FIFA World Cup 26 with 39 games. But it's not the only New Zealand team in a World Cup championship this year in the football. Walking football. The World Champs were just held in Brisbane and New Zealand was there with a 50 and over team. And the coach and manager of that team joins us on the line now, and Neil Haynes. It's a very good morning to you, mate.
4: Hi, Sam. How are you?
3: I'm very well. Thanks for getting up bright and early in Brisbane to have a chat to us. First of all, walking football. To the uninitiated, give us the rules.
4: First of all, it's just about walking. There is no heading involved.

0: the club. We had Hibiscus Coast, East Coast Bays, and North Shore United putting teams, and we had a guest team come in. So we had, we ran it for about 4 hours, and out of that sprung at North Shore United each week on a Wednesday. Now we run walking football, and then also East Coast Bays picked up on it at the club there, and we've been running it on a Tuesday during the summer, and we'll pick it up in the next summer up at East Coast Bays.
1: Look, listen, in fairness, I've been playing walking football my entire life. I just was being left behind by the runners. So maybe there's people like me that might feel they're accustomed to it. So if it's something that someone have an interest in, first of all, you've mentioned the clubs in Auckland there. Do you know, is it played much in many other places around the country, to your knowledge?
0: Yeah, we picked up walking football about just under 2 years ago. Nelson have had walking football for about 4 years now. And then Wellington picked it up about a year, 18 months ago. I believe it's in Dunedin now. And it's just slowly growing. What we would love to see happen is walking football is about men and women. We'd love to see the women who have played football come back into the game. And because it's non-contact, it's a very safe environment for them to play. And it's at the walking football here in the World Cup, there's just as many women participants as men and teams.
1: It's great, Neil, for participation as far as having those connections with people and feeling part of a team or a club. Obviously great for fitness as well, for those who whose bodies may not feel like going for a 10K run every given moment as well, Neil. So there's lots of positives that come from that. But you guys have taken it to the next level with the creation of, I believe, the first time New Zealand's been involved in this walking football. How did you get the clearance? And tell us about the experiences the team has had over there.
0: Well, I got involved at North Shore when we had the original discussion, and I followed it through and made contact with the English Walking Football Federation and got to talk to them over there, got feedback, and then from there we found out about the World Cup competitions, and we felt last year we looked at it and we felt it was not, we weren't ready for it, but this year we felt that it was the first time it's been held in the Southern Hemisphere, and in Brisbane here, they picked it up. And through those contacts that I've made, this has come about, and an invitation came out to us about 6 months ago.
1: It's pretty cool. I mean, just to take a look through for those who don't know much about it previously, some of the matches you guys have been put forward against, you've taken on England, you've taken on Australia, took on Iran a couple of times, yep. Much like the All Whites will be doing at the World Cup, let's hope. I grabbed a few wins against Singapore and Portugal. What an experience this must be for the team to get out there and, you know, representing your country, but also, you know, playing players from all over the world.
0: Oh, it's amazing. And the standard is very high. The French team, for example, they're ex-professional players in it. So you've got a lot of ages now who people who play professionally in the football around the world coming back into walking football. And the standard is very high. And what we've been able to achieve here, we didn't do very well in the first three or four games. It was a big learning curve for some of the players. But as the tournament's gone on, we've got better and better. In fact, what we got into the quarterfinals this time, and what we got beaten by the team that won it, and we lost in penalties 5-4.
1: Nothing to be ashamed of there. Speaking of Neil Haynes, who's the coach and manager of the New Zealand walking football team, do you have a typical New Zealand name? We've got the All Whites, we've got the Football Ferns. Have you guys got a nickname?
0: No, we decided just to leave it as Walking Football New Zealand, because that represents the age of 50 plus. We're looking at walking, and that we just felt that was the right thing to do, just leave it as it is.
1: Now, Neil, you mentioned it's non-physical, which means we're not talking slide tackles and barging, but there's some competitive people out there. I imagine that the verbal's still very much on the cards.
0: Football doesn't change just because you get older. There's a lot of banter, and the banter is quite interesting. And people, players, are always going to be competitive. And that's part of it as well. As you get older, just because you can't run, it doesn't mean you lose your competitiveness.

0: Nation, your hopes, thoughts, dreams for the All Whites? I know Tim Payne's the most popular footballer in the world right now, but as far as on the field, how do you see it going?
1: I think it's going to be tough, but then again, at the same time, I always have hope that the New Zealand team will get through out of the qualifying groups and put our name on the map. And the players we've got some fantastic players, and they're making their careers overseas. You know, what more can these guys achieve except go a little bit further than everybody else has in the past? And why not have a go? You know, if you sit back and just watch, let them get out and play, enjoy themselves, you know?
0: Neil Haynes, the manager and coach of the New Zealand walking football side at this most recent and first, let's hope not last as well, world champs over in Brisbane. Congratulations, mate. Well done for getting this thing started, and let's hope it starts to pick up some pace, and make sure you enjoy yourself with the Football World Cup as well.
1: Thank you.

0: There have been some iconic duos over the years. Carter and McCaw, Bert and Ernie, Bourbon and Coke. 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
3: Kia ora, hi there, and welcome to 9 to 12 on Sport Nation. Well, for the last 5 years, this show has been in the hands of a great sports person who became a great broadcaster, and it's a real honour to be asked to take the reins from Ian Smith, Monday to Wednesday. As probably you know, rugby's been the focal point of my career for over 25 years, and yeah, I'm a rugby fan, but more importantly, I'm a sports fan, just like you. Aren't many sports I don't like or at least appreciate, and our commitment on this show is that we'll be doing our utmost to bring you news, interviews, comment on the full range of the sports that you love to watch, to hear about and to talk about. We're going to continue to bring you the regular guests, the features that have provided much of the backbone of the show, but we're going to offer up some new features as well. I'm a fan of lists, top fives, best and worst ofs, that sort of thing. We're

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for talking to become involved, but also Alan Sefton and Ron Holland, the yacht designer, did as much of the persuading with Michael, and he became involved, and so they came out with KZ3, KZ5, and eventually KZ7. And so what was it on the 5th of October 1986, coming in from the starboard hand, it was...

0: and all that went on there, and Ross Flackman looked after administration. So there were segments where they didn't overlap, and all those people were responsible for their own areas, and it was all clear cut. And I know that there was some parents who tried to influence Russell to get their sons on board, and Cooch just wouldn't take calls, and he would say, I'm not interested. If person XY doesn't contact me, I'm not listening to their parents, as in pushy parents trying to do something and maybe give some money to try and buy to get their kids on board. You know, Cooch was a very good leader from that point of view, apart from being an exceptional sailor.
1: Yeah, of course, then New Zealand were successful in defending it in 2000, and it was a wonderful time because the public interest was just off the scale. But then things went sour, didn't they? The breakup of Team New Zealand, the defection of a number of our top guys to Alinghi in particular. There were lines drawn, the Black Heart stuff. There was talk of traitors, loyalties, etc. Now, I know that you, Russell Coutts, Brad Butterworth, you guys go back a long way.

0: businessman. Anyway, he talked Peter into it, but Peter really didn't quite have the same involvement that he did in 95. And so, anyway, they successfully defended it, beating Luna Rossa Prada and what, 5-0, and they were just off the pace, and NZL 60 was at yet another level. And after that, there was a question of well, we've got to wrap it up all now. It's a bit like America, Olympic campaigns and Commonwealth Games. They're all for a certain duration and then wrap it up. And there was some uncertainty. And there had been an approach from an American guy to one of the New Zealanders who had been involved in matters legal, and saying, can we get some of your guys? And so already, I remember through the tour through New Zealand, which was, you had to experience it to believe it, just so many people, whether it was in Queen Street with an estimated 300,000, or think of a number, I mean, you just look at photographs, and there's never been anything before or after like it. The same but different in Wellington, Christchurch, and in Dunedin. The whole of the Octagon was full. You just experienced it. I remember being at Dunedin Airport, and I heard a couple of guys over talking and said, oh, we're moving on, and we've got this guy, Paul Allen, who was a founder of Microsoft with Bill Gates. And all of a sudden, my ears pricked up. But I know that Russell Coutts had been in Queenstown, at Queenstown Airport, and he met Douglas Myers. Now, Sir Douglas Myers was a very successful businessman, and he was tough. And probably why he was so successful. And Coutts and Myers were just passing the day at the airport, passing time at the airport, and Russell expressed his frustration that things weren't being sorted and they were just unsure of the future. And Douglas Myers said, well, if you don't like it, go somewhere else. And that was the key to spawning Coutts and others, including Butterworth and the Tide Five, all to think about other options, because they had been options. But with Douglas Myers, he was a huge fan of Peter Blake. And subsequently, when Peter went on Seamaster, Douglas Myers and Alan Gibbs would go to all of these incredible places, and Peter Blake would be the tour leader for them. So that was the key and background to it. And it was just uncertain. And yes, all of a sudden then came in the 2003, the Black Heart thing. I think that could have been misguided, really. And I know people behind it, with the much considerable benefit of hindsight, regret that had it been done. Mm. And now, of course, it doesn't matter whether it's Birling or whoever you want to name, and notably in rugby, so many other sports, you know, they're professional sportsmen.
1: Yeah.
0: But there are some people who will never forgive and have got their own agendas at play, and they still keep bringing up Coutts and Butterworth.
1: Yeah, yeah. Look, stick around, Pete, because we're going to talk about what's going on now. Loving hearing all these stories from you. We'll just take a break, and we'll be back with Pete Montgomery in just a moment.
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3: He rises, the ball drops, it's in the net, but confusion reigns. Diego Maradona scores a match-winning goal in a moment that would define controversy forever.
4: Maradona gives Argentina the lead. The England players protesting.
3: He calls it a little with the head of Maradona and a little with the hand of God. Argentina unstoppable.
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10: Sport Nation, TJ and Rick, and we've got the company of Pete Montgomery, and we're getting some lovely texts coming through. Hi, TJ and Ricardo. This is a great interview with a legend, PJ. You could talk to him for 2 hours and it still wouldn't be enough. I agree. And we've got one here, Jim Hickey. Wow. Loving the Pete Montgomery interview. Outstanding. Hey, thanks for that. Pete, right, I just want to talk about the romance of the America's Cup because that was very much part of the history of it. And you mentioned some of those names. I mean, names like Lipton, Vanderbilt, Frank Packer, Ted Turner, of course, the TV mogul, who I understand that you actually met once. They sailed these magnificent yachts, these wooden yachts with these vast expanses of sail. It was a different time. Do you think that nowadays we're seeing something more akin to Formula One, foiling monohulls, foiling multi-hulls? Has some of the romance gone out of the America's Cup?
11: I think it has, particularly now that they've set up ACP, America's Cup Partnership. In the past, you win the America's Cup, you own it. And what made the America's Cup just so different from other sports events was that you could defend it. And it should be defended where you come from, unless you're from Europe and the Swiss couldn't sail on a lake there. It had to be an arm of the sea, as noted in the deed of gift. But I think some of that definitely has gone, and particularly when syndicates rely on sponsorship, they've got to be able to leverage it some way, as opposed to some of those people who financially the billionaires.

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3: Kirsty, how have you found this week? What surprised you most about this?
8: What surprised me? I don't know. I mean, I just think it's been a great week. I don't think it was a surprise, but what has been very special are all the incredibly warm, traditional, cultural welcomes that we've received. It's something that I have not experienced and that I will treasure for a really long time. And it was very, very special. And I think the team and I really just felt like, oh, we're now Kiwis. Yeah. So that was very cool and very special.
3: Something we touched on briefly the other day was the Fit for Future. I know it's something you're really passionate about. Yes. Can you explain what that looks like? I know part of it is growth, but also the balance of revenue as well. How do you introduce new sports? How is that as a challenge?
8: Yeah, so, you know, it was really what I wanted to do is lean a little bit onto my athlete side of things. And athletes are really good at getting positive criticism. And I felt that as a movement, we needed to just pause for a little bit and really reflect and better understand and take stock of where we are now, where it is that the things that we have, the things that we're doing, and then figure out, is it still relevant? Are those still the same things that we need to do? How do we evolve? You know, we have a really incredible, strong foundation. How do we build another strong foundation on top of that to enable us to remain relevant and have a little bit more flexibility in the Olympic program and have those conversations in and around what the future looks like when we look at technology and data and how that's impacting young people? And so that's really where we are right now. We in June will deliver some strategies for the future. Those strategies are not the end point, because I believe a strategy is really a living and breathing document that will always need to be sort of evolved as we go. But we'll have really clear North Stars on some big topics that I believe we need to look at.
3: You say technology. Are we going to see esports in the Olympics, for example?
8: To be seen. I'm working with an incredible group of people that are experts in esports. I don't come from the gaming community, but I want to learn and understand it. And then it's really going to be a discussion point for the executive board and for the IOC members. But I think that it's super interesting and it's really exciting. And I don't think it's something that we can just ignore. So

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7: What did we learn from the Warriors' narrow defeat against the Panthers last night? Some fans are positive, some feel like it's a lost opportunity, but where do you guys sit on this one?
8: Oh, don't get me started. Once I get started, then. I'm off. You want to go first?
9: I'll go first. What did we learn last night? I think we learned, similar to what Blake Ashford said this morning, we are looking at the top two teams in the NRL in 2026. Mm. And just watching some of the other teams as well, like Newcastle, Manly, the Roosters that occupy that the rest of those top four slots, the Warriors and the Panthers are a class above. Panthers completed at 92%, the Warriors at 89%. What's that? 71 completed sets across the game. So essentially a completed set every minute if you take out stoppages and stuff. It was frenetic. The pace was insane. And what did I say on Running It Straight last week, Jello? The Warriors and the Panthers have adapted the best to this game style in 2026. Mm. They have fast, mobile, fit forwards that lay a foundation for the backs, but it means that the game moves very, very quickly, and that's what it was last night. It was fast. It was frenetic, right? The Warriors stuck in it, and I don't think they've stuck in a game like that. I can't remember the last time they've done that against a team that is a premiership favourite or a you know, arguably the top in the comp. It almost is, in a really weird way, the best feeling after a loss I've ever had as a Warriors fan, because it genuinely feels like we're not that far off. I do still think we have a step to go to here, because that's a Panthers team without Nathan Cleary, Isaiah Yeo and Brian Tottle. I know the Warriors didn't have, you know, the Kurt Capels, the Mitch Barnetts, you know, Luke Metcalf, Tanner Boyd. However, when you look at, you know, Cleary and Yeo and Todd and how integral they are, I think there's a step that Warriors need to step up here. And I think you hit the nail on the mark on running it straight when you said the Panthers are the final boss here. If we can beat the Panthers, and we've got another chance in round, I think it's 22-23 at Mount Smart, you know, that's going to be a really interesting test there, because then obviously you'll probably face them in the finals as the next time you'll play them. And it's a real trilogy. So if we win at Mount Smart, you got them winning over in Sydney, us winning at Mount Smart, the crescendo of the trilogy could be a grand final. I'm positive, Jello. We, you know, three or four tries disallowed for the Warriors, some unlucky. There were a couple of calls that went that didn't go our way, etc. But just a great game of footy. The Warriors, I think, have a few steps to climb before they can, you know, before I'm really, really sold. But I think, but they're there or thereabouts.
8: Do you think we have a bit of a tough loser mentality? Like, yeah, we could have won, but I'm still proud. Like, if our expectation was that we want to be the best in the comp, we should be gutted that we didn't win last
9: night.
8: Well,
9: I get what you're saying, but Warriors fans have never had that. We think about over the previous years when the Warriors have lost a game. It's been absolute doom and gloom. It's been, you know, get rid of this player, sack the coach, you know, that's always been, even if it's like one or two games, all of a sudden it's an implosion.
8: Yeah.
9: It's a season implosion. And I just think, by and large, what I've seen from Warriors fans is heck of a game, unlucky not to get the win, came very close, could have won it.
8: Could have won
9: on
8: it.
9: Another day.
8: That's it.
9: You know, and I think because of that, you can't sort of be too upset, Jello.
8: Yeah.
9: But to your point, but you do want to climb. You want to beat them at Mount Smart, or you want to make sure that when it comes to finals footy, you have what it takes. Because you're going to have Cleary and Yeo in front of you as well.
8: Yeah.
9: And Tall.
8: They certainly have what it takes. And I like watching that game, because the variation in the way that the Warriors played was so good to watch. Like, Penrith come out there very, very tight, and I think, okay, this is where the Warriors start to shift and they go wide. And they did that. Like, I think they shifted two pass, three pass out to Cam Pereira early on.
9: Yeah,
8: love
9: that.
8: And it gets the Panthers on their heels a little bit, just a little bit. They're thinking, okay, we can't jam too tight. And then on the back of that, they start hitting behind the ruck and they start to play that bully ball that they've been bashing all the other teams with against Penrith.
9: Yeah.
8: Like, we're bullying Penrith for segments of that game, and that's the first time I've seen Penrith challenged like that. And that's what made it such a good game. Like, it was such an arm wrestle back and forth. There was some missed opportunities with Leotawa on that right edge. He was offside on the kick.
9: Yeah, that was disappointing.
8: The next one was, I think it was a Tane. Tane made a break. There was no support. Cam Pereira and Ali were stepped back. And then the last one, Jacob Laban goes through.
9: Yeah.
8: Same thing. You look on the wide shot, the two boys, they're in the back shot. They're not where they should be.
9: Yeah.
8: So it's just bringing that awareness to what the moments are in the game. This is the moment where you got to put yourself in the picture. And I think if they click, everybody's on board.
9: Penrith, to your point, I mean, and they're nearly flawless, Jello, especially in these big games like this where they just, all of their class comes to the fore. Defensively, they are such a tough nut to crack. Like, the amount of times we had shape out towards one side where I'm looking at it, and if we were in commentary, I'd be looking at it going, you know, here it is. You know, they got the overlap, they got the numbers, they've got the shape, and how quickly Penrith just close that off and just shift, and there's just no gaps.
8: It's amazing.
9: There's no gaps.
8: It's amazing. You watch their D-line, they're just so patient.
9: Correct.
8: And they slide, and there's just so much trust on the inside guy. No one moves out of place. And to be fair, to break a defense like that, you've got to be on the money. And to Mighty Martin, the chances that he picked were on the money. I think it was 15 minutes left in the first half. He could see Penrith overchasing. And he goes back inside. I think it was the Jackson Ford. And then they shift left to go Chanel 3-on-2, the Ford pass.
9: Yeah.
8: The next one was 15 minutes to go in the second half. You know, Tamati sees Leota down a short side.
9: Yeah.
8: And he picks his chance and nails it.
9: Yep.
8: And I think, boy, he's got it, man. He, like, his variation, he knows when to take his shots. I think the other one was 7 minutes to go. That's when he, last play, kicked around again, found Aaron Clark, and then, you know, Jacob Laban gets tackled in the corner.
9: Yeah.
8: An almost opportunity, but he's at the age now. He's 30 years old, and he's playing champagne rugby league. I think this could be the best.
9: Champagne footy.
8: This could be the best season of his career.
9: Oh, it could be, yeah. He's playing great footy. I'll leave it with this, Jello. In years gone by, you've looked at the draw for the Warriors and you have tried to pick the wins in order to make the top eight. I think we'll probably lose to the Roosters, we'll lose to the Storm, but we can beat the Dragons, we can beat the Titans, and then you work it out. it's a different year this year. Yeah. I feel like all we're looking at is Penrith and saying we beat them. We can beat everyone else.
8: Yeah.
9: We've beaten Melbourne. We've beaten the Roosters. We've beaten the Broncos. We can beat anyone else on that ladder. We got to beat the Penrith Panthers.
8: I think we can beat Penrith.
9: I think we can, but yeah. We got to do it, Jello. Whether it's in round 23 or in finals footy, that's, to your point, the final boss. And that's what we need to get to.
10: Agenda 2.
7: All right, lads, we'll chat to Sam Brief a little bit later, but picture yourself in 20 years' time, a little bit like that. We're having a conversation about who the best basketball players of all time are. Are we talking about Michael Jordan, LeBron James, and is Victor Wembanyama going to be in this conversation?
8: Time will tell. Time will tell.
7: How many MVPs does he need? How many titles does he need? I want to know sort of where you're thinking around this, because the series recently against OKC Thunder shows all that you need to know about sort of the emotion that's surrounding this guy and how good of a basketball player he is, not just the size.
8: What happened to Giannis? Have we moved on from him being the potential next torch holder?
9: I'm picking up on that point for my answer here, Jello, because... The NBA in times gone by had real staple faces of the league for a number of years, right? It was Michael Jordan, it went into Kobe Bryant, then it went into LeBron James, and these players were just synonymous with the game. And to your point, more recently now, it's this revolving cycle. So it goes from Giannis through to Luka Doncic, then it goes to maybe Jokic, and then it goes to SGA, and now it's Victor. And not to say that, you know, Victor Wembanyama is not going to be an incredible basketball player over the course of time, but we've lost that, like, soul figure at the top.
8: Yeah, this is his decade.
9: Correct, and it's his, in the way he becomes the villain. I don't know what it is. I don't know why that doesn't happen as much anymore, but I also think, too, you know, SGA, and this is just me talking as someone who's not a huge NBA fan. I just kind of follow it casually, but not a huge fan. But like SGA, incredible basketballer, you know, won a championship with OKC. But I wouldn't even blink at the idea of him being an NBA great, if you know what I mean.
7: I hear you.
9: Would Luka Doncic be considered an NBA great?
7: Does that speak of the quality of NBA now? I'm not saying that back in the day was rubbish. I'm not saying that at all. I'm just saying, does that speak to the quality of the athlete nowadays in the NBA?
9: Are they all the same? Are they too similar now?
8: I think it's the marketing. When Michael Jordan was at his peak, they had the Air Jordans, and he was out and out the front runner, the face of the NBA. People take that model as a template and apply it to any guy with talent. Any standout player, you know. So now this guy's got a shoe brand, and he's got a line, and he's the face of this NBA this season. He'll win the MVP, blah, blah, blah. We're going to build it around him. Now this guy, wow, look at, he's got the shoes, he's got the deal, he's got this, he's got that. So I think the way that they're marketing players, it is very split. To be honest, boys, the last time I watched basketball with enthusiasm, 2011, Dirk Nowitzki, when he knocked off the Heat, OKC, all that, those teams that he beat. When I saw Kevin Durant go to Golden State, I tuned out. Because I just thought, what's going on? You've got the best player going to the best team. What are we doing?
7: I completely understand both of your thoughts. Can you give me a sort of an answer of Victor Wembanyama?
9: Answer the damn question, guys.
7: Politely, where do you think Victor Wembanyama, like, what from what you've seen and...
9: Freakish basketball talent, amazing player. Time will tell, as Jello says. If he continues on this trajectory, then he could be considered one of the game's greats. But I think that the theme of the last few years would suggest that he may fade into the distance a little bit. He may have a peak for the next few years, drop away like Giannis and Doncic. Not to mention that, you know, it's one player, as those players all showed you, when you lose the pieces around you, suddenly... The NBA is not like it used to be, where, you know, LeBron James can carry in an entire team and take them all the way to a championship. So if he loses the pieces around him over the next few years and all of a sudden they're not making finals, then he dips away from the conversation. Just to put a bow on it. The other thing as well, and I've got to applaud LeBron James. I'm not a LeBron James fan, by the way. In terms of I'm a Michael Jordan fan. I think LeBron James, incredible number two. But I've always probably nostalgically gone with Michael Jordan. And I always can't stand, as a Kiwi, tall poppy, the LeBron James, like, you know, I'm the king. I'm the best there. And like that kind of, and I know MJ did it too.
8: Very American.
9: But at the same time, Jello, who does that now? Who's that in the? Who is the LeBron James of the NBA now? Who is like a trash talker? Who says who riles people up? Because that's what it's that whole villain thing. If 50% of people hate you and 50% of people love you, 100% of people.

0: But I'll go Spurs in six.
1: Love it, Sammy. Hey, appreciate your time as always, my friend. Put the feet up on the couch if you can and enjoy some of these games. It is going to be fun regardless. And hopefully we can catch you at the end of it all and wrap what's been an awesome season. Really appreciate your time.
0: Let's break it down, and I hope it's, hey, Sam, you were exactly right. It was a 6-game series. It was very entertaining.
1: You can have your house back.
0: We enjoyed it.
2: Got two houses.
0: But, guys, you guys are awesome. I love chatting with you. I'll talk to you at the end of the series. Hey, you kick your feet up. You enjoy it, and have a great day, guys.
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16: 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England's David Beckham.

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1: 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Oh, it's red! A minute or so into the second half, David Beckham is sent off.
0: A red card against Argentina. A nation turns on their golden boy and England's World Cup dream unravels. 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
6: Got up, hi there, and welcome to 9 to 12 on Sport Nation. Well, for the last 5 years, this show has been in the hands of a great sports person who became a great broadcaster, and it's a real honour to be asked to take the reins from Ian Smith, Monday to Wednesday. As probably you know, rugby's been the focal point of my career for over 25 years, and yeah, I'm a rugby fan, but more importantly, I'm a sports fan, just like you. Aren't many sports I don't like or at least appreciate, and our commitment on this show is that we'll be doing our utmost to bring you news, interviews, comment on the full range of the sports that you love to watch, to hear about and to talk about. We're going to continue to bring you the regular guests, the features that have provided much of the backbone of the show, but we're going to offer up some new features as well. I'm a fan of lists, top fives, best and worst ofs, that sort of thing. We can have a lot of fun with that, and love to reflect as well, to look back at our sporting history, to catch up with the legends of sport and of sports broadcasting. 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If you heard Smithy signing off last Wednesday, you'll have heard him pay tribute to Ricardo and Brian for the fantastic job that they do, and it's to my great fortune that they're going to continue to be right here. 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
14: Now in 1995 in stand-up New Zealand, Black Magic is about to sail to an unprecedented 5-0 win and convincing victory. The America's Cup is now New Zealand's Cup, and for only the second time in 144 years, the most illustrious and elusive of prizes in sailing, international sport's oldest prize, leaves the United States this time.
15: Not only one of the great moments of New Zealand sport, one of the great moments of New Zealand broadcasting. Pete Montgomery's epic call of the 1995 America's Cup win in San Diego as Team New Zealand became, as he said, just the second non-American nation to win the oldest trophy in international sport. We thought with the countdown underway to the 2027 America's Cup, which is to be sailed off Naples in Italy, it would be a great time to catch up with the man who has defined the art of yacht race commentating and, of course, is synonymous with those great years of New Zealand's participation in the America's Cup. Pete Montgomery joins us. PJ, thank you so much for coming on the show with us this morning. How are you?
16: Yeah, I'm good, TJ. Ticking over, still getting my feet on the floor every morning.
15: Good man. Look, before we get to San Diego and that epic piece of commentary, when was the first time that you actually laid eyes on the old mug? Because, you know, people can see it. It's at the Royal New Zealand Yacht Squadron these days. But when did you first see it?
16: I've read a lot about the America's Cup. In 1980, I went to Newport, Rhode Island. That's when Dennis Connor, Freedom, beat Australia. Not Australia 2, that was 3 years later. And So that was the first America's Cup I saw, and through a fellow I knew, Harry Morgan, through sailed on Kealoha, a big maxi, skipper by a New Zealander, Bruce Kendall. I met Harry Morgan, who was the grandson of J.P. Morgan, and he was a member of the New York Yacht Club. And after America's Cup 1980, so that would have been late September 1980, he took me to the New York Yacht Club, and there was the America's Cup in its own little area, alcove, if you like, and there was no glass around it, nothing protected. And furthermore, during the Cup itself, which had been the previous week, fortnight, it was never taken to Newport, Rhode Island. It just sat secure in the Newport, New York Yacht Club. And I thought, well, now I've seen it, and you know, this is what it's all about. And so that was the first time.
15: It's incredible to think that it was just 3 years after that that Australia, that trinity of Alan Bond, I guess the man with the money, Ben Lexon, the man with the design, the famous winged keel, and John Bertrand, the man with the derring do, I guess, to take on Dennis Connor. They went over and they took the America's Cup back to Australia after it had been, at least metaphorically, bolted to the floor of the New York Yacht Club for a century. I wonder if Australia hadn't done that, would New Zealand have ever got involved?
16: I don't think so, not at all. And I know that I remember being there in 1980 and thinking, well, I'll be supporting Australia forever. A great friend of mine, who I'm still in touch with regularly several times a week, notably when the rugby season's on, a guy called Peter Shipway, he sailed 33 or 4 Hobarts, and he does regular commentating still on the 18-foot skiffs in the Sydney Hobart. Shippy was actually on board the crew, and he opened up so many doors for me in Newport, Rhode Island. And it was actually, he had me in the sail loft one day, and I can't use all the language, TJ, but this guy said, "Who are you? Get out of here," in very strong language. And when you talked about the trilogy or trinity, the other key guy in all this was Warren Jones. And Warren Jones really was the mastermind for Alan Bond in outwitting and outmaneuvering the New York Yacht Club and their politics. And they put together an incredible campaign, and they learnt a lot from the past, and they had the winged keel, and they went on to pull off that incredible and stunning victory. And when I got home, a couple of notable New Zealanders who were wealthy by New Zealand standards, and I remember one of them saying, well, if the Aussies can do it, why can't the New Zealanders? Now, the New Zealanders would never have thought before. There were two or three Australian challengers before that, with Sir Frank Packer famously saying one. Someone asked him, why have you challenged for the America's Cup? And he replied, delusions of grandeur and too much to drink. And anyway, the Aussies got close and eventually pulled it off. And then out of nowhere, incredibly, Sir Don Rowlands, as in Mr. Rowing, he contacted Don Brook, who was then Commodore of the Royal New Zealand Yacht Squadron, to say, I've got this bloke who is a Belgian-born businessman. He was in finance. And a guy called Marcel Fashler, who, believe it or not, I still get Christmas notes from every year. His health is not too good now, living in the US. And the squadron flag officers spent the best part of a week with him and were reassured that members would not be exposed to 1 cent of any expense if things didn't go well. But it was Marcel Fashler that put the entry in with the Royal Perth Yacht Club in the last week. And then he stubbed his toe financially, is a polite way of putting it. And there were others, including Ozzie Malcolm, the former minister in the government, and one or two others, but they just didn't have the money. And it's a very long story, but Michael Fay then became involved. And Michael Fay often used to accuse me of costing him $120 million. I know I managed to talk him to become involved, but also...

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2: Maguire's really unlucky. Bowen's unlucky. I mean, he put Madueke in. Madueke got

0: it should be sailed here. And there's a guy called John Sweeney, an American sailor, who's gone to the New York attorney trying to get them to review it, that it should be held in Auckland. Yeah. Whether that gains legs, who knows?
1: Yeah.
0: It's frustrating it's not being held in Auckland, but so much of that comes back to Embi. And as we've said, you know, Grant Dalton can be frustrating, but he's had his moments with the key people at Embi, and that has been the key factor behind it. And they came up with the idea of the whistleblowers, Mayo and Calder, who have subsequently had to pay, or Calder's dead, but Mayo and others had to pay money to Team New Zealand. So there's been a whole bunch of other games ashore, but the top end of sailing has an impact unlike any other sport. Like, there's a company called West Auckland, Southern Spars. They've got a turnover of round figures 100 million New Zealand, and they're one third of their business in the space industry based on the technology from the America's
1: Cup. Yeah. Look, Pete, I could go on doing this for hours. This has been absolutely fantastic. You're an absolute legend. Thank you so much for sharing your story with us today on Sport Nation. We really do appreciate it, mate.
0: No, pleasure. And Sport Nation are lucky to have you in the position as well, TJ. All the best. Over and out.
1: Oh, thank you. There he is. The man, the legend, the voice, Pete Montgomery. What an absolute treat it has been to have him on the show this morning.
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0: example?
1: To be seen. I'm working with an incredible group of people that are experts in esports. I don't come from the gaming community, but I want to learn and understand it. And then it's really going to be a discussion point for the executive board and for the IOC members. But I think that it's super

0: it's going to be okay.
1: Yeah. So I'm very clear that I don't think athletes should be held responsible for the choices their governments make. But the responsibility that an athlete then has is that they live and breathe by the Olympic values, right? So if they are promoting values we don't agree with, then we should be a strong enough organization and have certain things in place to say you're not welcome to the games. And one of those things is doping. I was an athlete at a time when the biggest doping scandal that we know most recently was happening. And I don't want any other athlete to have to go through questioning that after they give so much to train and to be standing at the blocks wondering if the people next to you are doping or not. That is something very much in our control. We can't control what governments choose to do, but we can control what happens on the field of play. And that is where I believe we need to focus and ensure that we give that trust to those athletes so that it doesn't matter who they're standing next to. They have the full confidence that everyone is clean and it's a fair and level playing field.
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0: just sit back and enjoy the chaos with us. 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

0: It's the those who do it at grassroots, they don't do it for recognition, they do it for community. 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
0: I thought you might like that, Iz. 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
11: Sport Nation, it is 27 minutes to 7 here on Breakfast with Sammy and Izzy today. Let's get some sports news headlines thanks to Night and Day. They've got it when you want it, Night and Day, and it's clicked over into June. So new specials, lads. Today being Tuesday, grab a hot drink for just $2. You can go get $2 for a hell of a coffee. Now that's a hell of a deal.
12: Is it?
11: Yeah, $2 okay. Coffees. You're not going to find that any place. So go hook yourself up, and tell you what, if it, your weather, wherever you are in the country, is anywhere what Iz and I have got, today is a good $2 coffee day in a big, big way. Let's get some sports headlines, shall we? A little bit of action going on in the French Open, as one would expect. To tell you what, I want Robbie's view on this. The elimination of Casper Ruud by Juan Fonseca. What a beast. This kid is, I reckon, from what I've seen, I know Zverev, who also has progressed through to the quarterfinals, I know he'll be a favourite at second seed, but Fonseca,

0: with Bacardi.
1: Maguire's really unlucky. Bowen's unlucky. I mean, he put Madueke in. Madueke, goals assists is 3 this season. Bowen is 20. Gibbs White has got to be really unlucky. And I mentioned Henderson. What on earth is he doing in there? And he got picked straight away. I mean, that is a waste of a thing. Oh, he's a leader in the dressing room. I want a leader on the bloody pitch.
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9: 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Past one, two, three, four Englishmen he goes. 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
12: It is Sammy and Izzy on Sport Nation this morning. Our mate Sumo's tucked up in bed with the lure. Get well soon, mate. We'll look forward to having you back on the show soon. But this week, Izzy, a bit of an innovation going on here to go right across the day, in fact, and across the week on Sport Nation. 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
13: Okay.
12: Warriors are going to buy, so maybe we get a little chance to just talk a little bit about the Kiwis. It is a World Cup year,

0: Hockey.
1: Mm-hmm.
0: Yes. How is that for fullback options?
2: It's crazy.
0: I get the feeling that someone's going to play the veto card when the fullback gets picked.
1: Mm-hmm.
0: So I'm really excited about what is a possibility here. I'm looking forward to seeing where people go. And I want to know what the listeners think. Who is the first person you pick in a Kiwi side? 8833 Do let us know. And so you're going early for Casey McLean. Your rationale for why we should pick Casey with the first pick of this roulette.
1: Well, he's just, man, he's honestly fucking about this guy for a while now, and seeing what he's able to do for the Kiwis last year and the international state and the Pac champs, like, in the way he's playing now, following State of Origin, that game on the weekend, he'd just have to be the best center in the game. Right now.
0: I don't know if I can disagree.
1: Center in the game, so you build your team around that. If I'm looking at a position that I think, I'm a little bit unsure, and there's Marshall Kang at 9, but outside of that, there's probably room for improvement there is in the hooker position. That's a position I'm a little bit like, ooh. Where do we go there?
0: Yep, lots of debate, and we look forward to having that. So on the other side of this break, we won't be far away from catching up with Mitch Santner out of the Black Caps, see how things are going over on the tour of the UK, and it's Club Rugby Tuesday, the Kiwi Club in Hokitika, coming right into our sights. 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

0: does. He says he's passed his number on to Dave Rennie. Apparently his dream is to play for the Canes. Origin, a nice gateway drug game for him. Yeah, because that's it. Origin through to Hurricanes is the most natural fit I can possibly have considered in those options. I think he would go great, by the way, in Union. I think he would be an outstanding midfielder in rugby union. But there's a World Cup to win here first, please. So he ain't going anywhere in a hurry, but they'd be mugs if they weren't looking. And we'll get some texts through on people's thoughts on who should go where. We'll take a look at those throughout the course of the morning. Keep those texts coming through. 8833 with Sport Nation's Kiwi Selector Roulette. We get to pick 1 to 17, one jersey, anyone we want, this show. And then it'll be up to Mornings to pick somebody on the next spot. There is, by the way, if you missed it, there's a veto card as well. If you hate someone's selection, the hosts will be able to jump through. But we encourage you to let us know who you would pick. Who should we go? Is there a smoky that we should lock in and first pick? Because we go, do you know what? We want him in the side. I'm afraid somebody else isn't going to pick him. What do we do? A great example of this is the wing chat we just had. Mm. And we haven't even lifted the lid off the can of worms that's fullback just yet.
1: Kalen.
0: It's going to get toasty. Kalen? What's Keanu Kitty done wrong?
2: Nothing. Nothing can against those other fullbacks. Nothing against him. But Kalen available, Kalen pick.
0: What about Chance Nukul-Klukstad? Goes great in that role when he gets a chance.
1: Haven't seen him.
0: I love it. He hasn't played for a while, but when he... Hey. You've been picked for the All Blacks without a whole lot of form and footy behind you as well before.
1: When?
0: You came in, you got half a game, and then you toured South Africa after being out from injury.
1: Yeah, came back carved up. Different story.
0: Yeah, exactly. That's my point. He didn't come back from injury. That's what I'm saying.
1: When he comes back right now and he plays and I see him carve up, then yeah, bang. Happy days.
0: We're going to take a break and take this fight behind closed doors. We'll come back on the other side. Mitch Santner will be joining us for a chat out of the Black Caps.
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7: Minutes past 7 here on Sport Nation Breakfast. If you had a long weekend off and it's the first day of the grind, get up, get at them. You can do this. For those of us who worked through the Monday, you're God's people. Well done for keeping this country rolling while everybody else put their feet up, eh?
8: Don't let Joshy
7: wind up. On the farms, and out there, there's no days off. The cows don't care whose birthday it is. No rest.
8: As long as they've got energy.
7: Do love a bit of King's Birthday on his list, though, and it was fun yesterday talking to Susie Bates. She said all the teammates referring to her as Lady Bates. So she's not having a bar of it, apparently. But
8: what about Sir Santner?
7: I can see it. I can see it, too. A Test Series win over England would be a great way to track in that direction, and it is the potential future, Sir Santner. But right now, he's just Mitch to us. Mitch Santner joins us on the line. A very good evening to you, mate.
9: G'day, Mitch.
10: G'day, guys. You like the little ring to that, eh?
7: Yeah, it sounds good, doesn't
10: Sir Santner.
7: So, how is the England tour game, mate? Lots of speaking of titles, lots of lords, in particular stadium lords. How is everything tracking there?
10: Yeah, it's good, eh? Boys, obviously met the boys here. Got here a couple of days ago, so. But boys got stuck in today. It was good. Sun was out, a little bit of rain next couple of days, so we'll see what that looks like. But yeah, it's always a different kind of feel when you come to a place like this.
8: Speaking of feel, how's that shoulder, Mitch? That shoulder recovered. What, did you go to Fiji, get some magic leaves on your shoulder and get it recovered, mate? Talk to us about your recovery and how's it feeling?
10: Yeah, it was kind of... when I did it, they were kind of saying that 12 weeks, and I just said, I'll come back in 4. So I think they're throwing that kind of Lazarus term around a little bit.
7: I bet they have. Because there's diagnosis for athletes, and then there's a diagnosis for Mitch Santner. I mean, doctors have to work on different schemes for you.
10: Yeah, I mean, we're on a bit of a sinking ship at Mumbai, so I thought I'd better get out there, land on my shoulder.
8: Wait, did you bowl against Vibal, mate? What about that Suravanchi kid? Holy hecker.
10: Yeah, I managed to miss that game doing my other shoulder, actually. It was a pretty good one to miss. It was like a 10-over game in Guwahati, and I think they got 150 or something.
7: Does he look 15 in the flesh? I mean, those of us are going, this feels like Pakistani passport, where he stays the same age for many years. What a freak show to be 15 and that good. That's unreal.
10: Yeah, I mean, even if he was 25, it's still pretty good the way he's sending it. But yeah, no, he's still got a bit of a baby face, so he's definitely around that. But I guess

0: at Lord's, that'll get your blood going, actually, you see.
1: I don't know if it would. I don't know if it would, Mitch. I've watched, and I don't know if anything gets you going.
0: Okay, I'll try and put it on, a bit of energy, put on a bit of a show.
2: Mate, never change who you are, Mitch Santner. We adore you for who you are on the pitch and off it too. And, mate, if everyone can come across as chill as you and can stay that, living out your dream and still staying that relaxed, geez. I think you missed your calling as a surfer. I think that's how chill you are. I think, are you any good on a stick on the water?
0: Oh, not great, to be fair. But I was out there when I was rehabbing the so-called injured shoulder. I actually had a look at my parents have a place out at Ragna. I saw a bit of the surf. I was like, that looks pretty nice. Until they start ending up on those rocks. I was like, nah, I'm not a big fan of that.
2: I'm with you. Looks good as an idea. In practice, entirely different. And before I leave you, mate, we hear famously about the Lord's lunches. Apparently, Devin Conway says it's the best lasagna he's ever had in his entire life. Are you guys being well fed?
0: Yeah, no, you always get looked after here. It's been, you know, we usually just get the kind of 2 day out, 1 day out training, but the boys were lining up 3 days out today, so we've got 3 days of it. It's always it's a nice one when you rock up for a batting day or batting at lunch and you can really cash in as a batter, as the bowlers kind of do. But yeah. Now, lasagna was good today. I agree with Dev. Not sure what's on the cards tomorrow, but it's usually an optional training or something like that, but everyone's kind of down there knowing that the lunches are pretty good.
2: Mitch, always really loved your time, mate. Thanks so much for making a chance to have a yarn to us, especially after the jet lag and those shoulders, those bionic shoulders of yours, which you get, you know, surgically tested to find out exactly how those healing properties work. I think it's almost Wolverine-like, mate, the way that you're back on your feet so quick for the Black Caps. Can't wait to see you guys in action. We are pumped for this tour, and as we can tell, you are pumped for it too. So good on you, Mitch, and go well, mate.
1: Cheers, Mitch.
0: Thanks, mate. Yeah, Wolverine's nice. I wish I had the rig, but not quite the same.
2: Good on you, Mitch. Mate. Have fun out there, mate. The legendary Mitch Santner. Love that man. He's one of my favourite cricketers on the planet. One of my favourite cricketers on the planet. Where does he live?
3: Yeah, does he live in Tauranga? Is he around here?
2: I think so. Not sure. Yeah,
3: I'm just focusing on myself so I can play golf with him.
2: I take that back. I have seen him around. I've seen him going for a walk with the family along the boardwalk, but that's when the Black Caps are in town, so I couldn't say for sure. But no, I think a catch up between Izzy and Mitch, if he's going to be in the area, is a must. I think I need to come along and watch the energy play out. Lots of texts coming through. Someone says sounds like an AI Robbie. Honestly, Robbie, have you ever been in the same room as Mitch Santner? Are we sure that you're not the same person?
4: Oh, nah. no, we haven't.
3: I love it. And I reckon Mitch would be an absolute hoot behind closed doors. Like, you got those people that they don't really, like, get overexcited like myself. I'm a bit over the top. But I guess he's very witty in his own certain way. You know, he's got his one-liners and he's calm as anything. And, oh, I'd just love to play a bit of golf with Mitch. That is why he is a scratch golfer. You talk to anyone about golf, you talk to anyone that loves golf and they talk about sportsmen on the golf course. Jordy Barrett's very good. But everyone talks about Mitch Santner. And there's a reason why Mitch is so good. Because he doesn't get frustrated. Nothing bothers him. Oh, well, I'll just hit a two iron around the trees and I'll flush it. And no better feeling than that. That's Mitch.
2: And the side effect of that is, if nothing flusters him or nothing bothers him, guess how much that gets under the skin of everyone he's playing with? That's nothing worse than watching somebody stay cool, calm and collected while you're bending your iron around a tree. Let's take a break here on Sport Nation. 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
10: You are with Sport Nation. It is 27 minutes away from 8. How's your Tuesday tracking? Hope it's going well wherever you are. I'll tell you what, it could get even better if you grab yourself a $2 hot drink, specifically the Hell of a Coffees, available every Tuesday in June at Night and Day. We bring you our sports news headlines. And things are, in the NRL, there's been a few injuries, and if you're a Queensland Origin fan, I've got some bad news for you.
11: What?
10: Pat Carrigan suffered syndesmosis in the loss to the Dragons. I'll repeat, the loss to the Dragons. He tried to get back on the field but was ruled out when he came back. He will miss Origin 2 in Melbourne. He's out for 3 to 4 weeks. Shibasaki was on the extended bench and unused in the last Origin game. He's got a grade 2 MCL injury, so that'll keep him out of contention as well. I don't mean to be horrific, but I don't think that's a horrendous thing for Queensland. I think there's other options they can use to have more strike if was required than Shibasaki of late, but that's by the by. The Blues are needing to find a new backup dummy half. Well, I thought he was about to go straight to the starting side, I've got to say. Blake Brayley was pretty good when he came on for New South Wales, but he will miss the rest of the Origin series. He broke his arm in the weekend in the win over the Manly Warringah Seagulls, so they will need at least one force changed, if not more, for the Blues as well. So few injuries picked up. Seb Chris, one of the men in contention for our Sport Nation Kiwi selector roulette, he will undergo an HIA after leaving the match for Canberra after suffering a hit to the head. Leka Halasima's hamstring injury has not been given any kind of timeline at this stage. He came off in the first half, I think it was, against the Panthers. So there is a bye to come this week, so not sweating on that for Teamless Tuesday.

0: Tuesday today. So those are the major injuries we're talking about. Some of the details have been leaked out, Izzy and Rob, from the Spygate scandal with Southampton. Some of the WhatsApp messages have come through and been released. It's not one of the greats' responses were just to make sure, proving it. So, these kids went in it for themselves. Not quite. One of the messages sent back from a colleague was, "You legend, manager loved it."
1: Oh no.
0: When are people going to understand about screenshots and digital footprints?
1: That is horrible. I remember the presser when one of the journos just blatantly asked him if he was a cheater, and he got up and left the manager. Yep. Well, that's it in a nutshell. Now the evidence is out. Yes, he is.
0: One of the junior analysts as well sent a message to a colleague saying, "I didn't really have an option and wasn't provided an opportunity to say no. I was an intern and doing what I was told."
1: Yeah.
0: These are damning. They are not good looks in the slightest. Yeah, not pretty. Into the French Open, and top seed Sabalenka is leading one set to love. She won the first against Naomi Osaka 7-5, and it is 2-2 in the second set. So Osaka's going to need to find a break here to get herself into contention. Madison Keys was also sent packing in the fourth round, defeat to Dinah Schneider. So that was a bit of a turn up for the books. Not massively, 19th seed at 25, but I guess there's got to be, a bit of energy from Madison Keys thinking this was a chance with all those seeds falling by the wayside, but turns out not to be the case. Those are your headlines. Thanks to Night and Day, they've got it when you want it at Night and Day. And we've been getting some texts through on the text machine. A lot of reflection, if you like, on the calmness of Mitch Santner. What a legend, by the way. If you missed that chat, we just spoke to him before the break, and he was unbelievable. Irish John, in particular, really is concerned about the energy levels. I want to know what the energy levels Irish John brings to a room, because he's always got something, and I love that about you, John. But you've got to listen to it's a laconic style, right? His delivery is unreal. It's Fred Dagg-like. It's something quintessentially Kiwi about Mitch Santner that I love. He said, "Mitch would make a great hypnotist. Can you imagine a dressing room team talk from Mitch? The players would fall into a coma. How exciting would he be on a long flight?" So Ian's text through saying, "Can someone check Mitch's pulse? Is he sleep talking? He sounds excited. Ha ha." Listen, that's part of his deal. If he was up and bouncing off the walls, I'd be worried. I love what he brings.
1: The way I look at it, Sammy, is there's so much intensity. You know, there's a lot of edge. And when everyone's feeling it. Everyone's starting to build up. The pressure is starting to build. The game day feels, the vibes, everything's starting to build. And how great, for me anyway, personally, how great it would be to have a Mitch Santner just come in and just break that ice. You know, just break that edge just to ensure us and calm us down a bit. That's how I look at it. A captain like that who just sees things differently, operates on another level. And the one thing that's great about him is he never changes, no matter the scenario, no matter the situation. If the game's on the line, you know that Mitchell Santner's not going to get overawed by the occasion. He's going to go out there and he's going to play what's in front of him. Now, that's how I look at it. A guy that doesn't get rattled, doesn't get over energized and overthink things. He's just Mitchell Santner, and that's a guy I'd like in my changing room.
0: I imagine as well of the opposition, who is a talent he has to put people in awkward spots, takes wickets. You can't get under his skin.
1: Nah, you can't.
0: It's impenetrable. There's nothing you can do to wind him up, and that must be so infuriating. God, the Aussies must lose it when they're taking on Mitch and trying to wind him up, and he's just not biting. Oh, it's a good line. Yeah, no, he did well there.

It looks like they couldn't care less. Jeez, that's, and you're trying your backside off to make it work. It would be, it's perfect. I think Johnny from Christchurch has texted through a pretty good one here. Satin is a chilled character, isn't he? Nothing shakes the bloke. It's no wonder he's such a great and highly respected captain. Also, what a talent, especially the past few years. Many of these cricketers really do find their peak form after 30, don't they? It, bang on, Johnny. And what I think about it is they just feel more comfortable in their own skin. Because we all remember being 20, those of you who are still 20, I

0: really matters to you. That comes later in life, and that's just how the world works. So I think that's what makes these guys stand out, Dagger.
1: Totally, Sammy.
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12: You are with Sport Nation. It is Sammy and Izzy on your Tuesday morning, and it's time. It's Tuesday. That means it's Clubby Tuesday, one of our favourite parts of the week. And this time we turn our attention to the West Coast. From the mighty Kiwi Club, it's a joy to welcome on to the show, Troy Tilfade. I really appreciate your time, Troy. And, mate, the West Coast, how is it today? How's the weather-wise? You guys doing all right?

0: They'll be doing everything possible to rectify it. This weekend, championship decider in Bordeaux, like 14 points at halftime. You think they'll just pull away with it, this group. But Aussie, without some key players as well, were able to find a way to get back and create a bit of a game tournament this weekend in Bordeaux. So looking forward to chatting to Corey Sweeney. Smooth sailing for him for a wee while now, so we'll see what him and the group will focus on to rectify this weekend's result.
1: So iron sharpens iron, and taking on a great side like Australia and coming up short for once, that'll really light a fire in them. Looking forward to that. All your texts coming through. Help us with selection as well, will you, for the Kiwi selection roulette. Who are we going to pick? First name on the paper for a Kiwi side. Who you got? 8833. Fire it through. We're with you on the other side of the break.
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0: Sport Nation Breakfast brought to you by Chemist Warehouse, keeping Kiwis healthy all year round, except for one Kiwi. Our boy Sumo, not feeling the flashes today, so he's off. We'll hopefully have him back real soon. So get well soon, Sumo. Send you our love, brother. But so far, you got Sammy and Izzy to keep you charging for a Tuesday morning. Feels like Monday, though, doesn't it, for many? Coming off a long weekend, which means a short week for some. We know there's one man on this team who loves a short week more than others, don't we? We won't go there, though. So, been plenty happening. Let's find out exactly what we've been up to this morning.
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0: Now, Izzy's experiencing his first Tauranga rain and wind, but stormy overnight. Came and attacked him. He had to dart through the raindrops and the gust to get to his little studio. But he's good. He's through. He's loving T-shirt weather still, despite a storm. T-shirt weather in a storm. He's a happy man. I had a frustrating battle with a basketball hoop. Technically, I won, but at what cost? We got it up. It's playing, but my body hates me for it. We had been chatting Super Rugby, talking NRL, as well as Kiwi Selector Roulette. It's what we're running across Sport Nation all day for the rest of the week. Each show will pick one player for a Kiwi side with running it straight, also getting a tip. So 17 picked all up. We get first dibs. Who's the first name we put on the team sheet? Have to be eligible for the Kiwis, as in has played for them, eligible through birth or otherwise, and is not committed to another team. If they are part of another team last year, they are not included in this particular round as it stands. We had Mitch Santner just blazing on the show earlier on. Man, he was in fine form. What's our boy Mitch? Excitable? No. Hilarious? Absolutely. Spoke to witty. Troy Taufare. Witty is a great way of putting it, Dagger. Troy Taufare from the Kiwi Rugby Club for our Rugby Tuesday. Absolutely love talking club rugby. Nothing better on a Tuesday than to get that firing. Of course, anything that you missed, you can find on the podcast channels. I really suggest you check out Mitchie. Mitch Santner was unreal this morning. You can get that at the Sport Nation app, of course, Apple, Spotify. You know the deal. If you don't know what a podcast is by now, there's nothing I can do to help you. So that is exactly where that's at. Time now to talk a bit of sevens, and the Black Ferns sevens in particular. We're joined on the line now by the coach of said team, Corey Sweeney. Really appreciate your time, mate. Tell us, how are things for you guys at the moment? Whereabouts in the world are you? Travelling, I imagine, to the next destination for the World Champs?
2: Yeah, we've just had a 8-hour bus ride actually. So we went from Spain, and we've just landed in France, in Bordeaux. It was a good bus trip over the border. I think all 24 teams were in coaches on a convoy from one spot to the next. And it was while it was long, it was actually quite unique, and I think everyone embraced it. It was actually quite a good trip.
0: Yeah, 8 hours. That's a Kentucky with a difference. Hopefully not the way most Kentucky 8-hour bus rides go. But how has everybody pulled up after the disappointing, by the set of your standards, result in Spain?
2: There's certainly no hiding the fact that this group don't like losing, and

0: and there's certainly some disappointment in the group, and there's some strong reflections going on at the moment, which is good. You know, you don't want to lose to learn, but I think when it's forced upon you, then you know it's an opportunity to learn quickly, and we needed to do that, you know, to try and get up for the third and fourth game, and I think the ladies did really well for that. But in terms of bodies are good, minds are disappointed, but there's some fire in the belly to try and finish the series and make sure, you know, all the work that's happened in the season to date is showcased in the biggest moment.
1: Coach Izzy here. Appreciate you jumping on the show. Just we'll touch on that second half. The first half was absolutely flying. You get into the second half, you're up by 14, and you think, you know, smooth sailing. Was it more Australia, you know, turned up the dial, or are you going to more reflect and focus on yourselves and maybe some game management? What really stood out for you on that 8-hour bus ride for the girls to take a look at some clips?
0: Yeah, I mean, Aussie are a great side, aren't they? They're constantly in the battle, and you can never switch off. So we're never complacent in games against Australia. You know that they're a quality group, and they'll fight to the bitter end. So I don't think there was, you know, complacency, but certainly when we reflect on the game, there was probably six critical moments, and all six of those led to tries. You know, whether they missed tackles or kicking out on the full or running out late in the game, you know, they were all moments that were critical. And when you're only getting 45% of possession, when you've got it, you've got to hold on to it as much as you possibly can, because Australia got threats across the field. So, you know, I certainly don't want to downplay the efforts of Australia, but you know, we want to make sure that we're far more accurate in that in big games, and those are probably our big pieces that we're reflecting on, is, you know, how do we manage momentum, especially when we had momentum during the game, and it'll be a big working work point for this week.
2: Speaking to Corey Sweeney, the coach.

0: have made every final and obviously now won this one, whereas New Zealand missed out on getting the points of getting into the final. So that's how that is the case. But it means it'll be winner-take-all come the final of Bordeaux, I'm sure. So yep. I haven't looked at the exact points, but that's likely how it works.
1: We'll take 36. A break.
0: Yes, let's take a break. And on this other side, we've got more of your texts to get through. We need to start deciding on who's going to be the player we pick for Kiwi selector roulette. A few tips coming through on that on 8833.
2: Millsy and Guy.
1: What did we learn last night? I think we learned we are looking at the top two teams in the NRL in 2026. Mm. And just watching some of the other teams as well, like Newcastle, Manly, the Roosters that occupy that, the rest of those top four slots. The Warriors and the Panthers are a class above. Panthers complete at 92%, the Warriors at 89%.
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0: your sport.

0: within the group and going deep south, or going to Christchurch, in a place that hasn't, they haven't been beaten, and doing it there. So, $15 is a fair reflection for me, Sam.
1: Carl Budge, Vern Cotter, somebody print off that TAB bet slip and nail it to the wall of the dressing room. Let them walk in and see that disrespect. And let that fire them up for the week. I went from hoping to now praying for a Blues win. That's it. I'm.
0: Well, get on then. Have a bet. Send me a slip. Put your money where your mouth is. And come on now. Let's go. Go.
1: We do say gamble responsibly. No, I'm going to do it. I'm on him. I'm on him. After the break, we're catching up with TJ, see what they got for the show. It's time for us to start getting closer and closer to deciding what we're going to do with our selection for Kiwi Selector Roulette. Who's the first name on the paper for the Kiwi side? That plus the outcome of the alphabet, ... on the other side of the break.
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5: You're with Sport Nation. Looking forward to the rest of the day. We've still got our Sport Nation Kiwis selector roulette to decide. That's all to come. As well as a chat with a member of the King's Birthdays Honours List, Keith Bone. Looking forward to hearing what got him the King's Service Medal. Great stuff there. Just quick sports updates. Thanks to Night and Day. They've got it when you want it at Night and Day. Well, the big news this morning, Sabalenka is through. She's beaten Osaka in straight sets in the fourth round. Quite a matchup there of the French Open. The fashion parade is over for Osaka. Sabalenka progresses through 7-5, 6-3. So a bit of a challenge, which is always good to see. Madison Keys among those to have fallen by the wayside today as well. Those are your sports news headlines. Quickly brought to you by Night and Day. You can grab yourself a $2 hot drink today, being Tuesday, every Tuesday in June. Get yourself a hell of a coffee. Rip in and get in. Speaking of ripping in, are you ready to rip in today, TJ, after the long weekend?
6: Absolutely. And I tell you one thing I will not be doing today, fellas, is running out of energy, because I got back from the gym yesterday afternoon sculpting. Ooh. And
7: okay,
6: my dearly beloved had been busy in the kitchen with one of her favourite cookbooks, and so guess what I've got in my little lunchbox?
8: Teriyaki chicken?
6: No. I've got Daisy Dag's balls of goodness. You might need to talk me through those.
8: What's in them? I can't even remember what they were. Were they protein balls?
6: Well, you inspired them. Yeah.
5: Oh, I don't want to hear about this.
8: Years ago, TJ.
5: Years ago.
6: A good recipe never dies.
8: Yeah, you're
6: best,
8: fair enough.
6: Best Jeez. Cheese scones.
8: There you go.
6: So there you go. That's the only prediction I'm going to make about the morning show, is that I will not run out of energy.
8: Mm.
6: But, but we're going to pretend it's Monday, even though it's Tuesday. It didn't feel like Tuesday to you guys.

0: on that one. Started with Roy Gard just to score a try in the Canes game, and he didn't. I only played 40 minutes, unfortunately.
1: Makes it harder.
0: Yeah. We also had Manly to beat Cronulla, and Sharks had to go and spoil that party. We had the Knights minus 14.5 against the Eels, and they won by 6, so no good there.

0: score $1.64. So some short priced rugby success, but mostly red crosses across the weekend's rugby and rugby league. It seemed to be a pretty tough weekend to bet on.
1: Yep, so no shout at Alpha. He got one out of two, and most of our listeners, though. So we're going to keep those up, lads. Pick up the pace. We got this. Everyone listening, boys and girls, let's make this one work. On the other side of the break, we're going to something a little bit different, speaking to Keith Bone, who was recognised for his contribution to this in services to swimming, particularly in his beloved Hawke's Bay region too, with the King's Service Medal in yesterday's King's Birthday Honours List. Looking forward to hearing from him about what this means to him, because look, we all know that the top end people get plenty of plaudits. Those doing it grassroots, they deserve a pat in the back too. We'll have that, plus our selection for Kiwi's Selection Roulette after the break.
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10: 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This is Sport Nation Mornings with Tony Johnson.

0: There is a full of money. And there's a penalty advantage coming as Roy Gott slips the pass for Brad Shields. And the Hurricanes are in. The captain scores. The Hurricanes have turned this one over. Rakeni Stones. So for Lewin. Now Rover. Alan Sullivan. Oh, he made the pass. It was the wrong decision. And an easy try scored by Sebu Rees.
1: Sammy Knock looking down the short side this time. Frees it away beautifully, and the try is scored. There it is for the Blues, the first try of the game, and it's Barnes who gets it.
2: And Ryan seemed a long time ago as Josh Jacobs will thread one through.
1: Trying to chase onto it, a Summer Finner. Almost found a way through. Jared Proffitt would love one.
3: Onside, step back.
1: Arcoy! See you soon, Arcoy. Arcoy!
4: He just understood.
5: To cut me down, and if my love was just a circus, you'd be a clown by
6: now. Of course I'm still standing. It's only Tuesday, and it feels like Monday. Hi, everyone. Yeah, that long weekend. Tuesday feels like

0: She'll make her entrance later on in the week. They've got another Diamond League meeting in Rome, and so Eliza's going to be back for that. So let's hope she finds form. Obviously, she's had a lot of problems with injuries, but it would be awesome to have all three of them at the Commonwealth Games in contention for medals. Tom Walsh was a bit disappointed with his sixth in the shot, but I'm sure there's better stuff in him. He thinks so himself. Geordie Beamish couldn't go with a very frantic pace in the 3,000-metre steeplechase, and he finished 13th.
1: Have to bring it up, TJ. I know it'll sting, but the Champions League final was Sunday morning.
0: I thought we could get through the morning without mentioning that.
1: Yeah, Arsenal took the lead in the 6th minute through Kai Havertz. Couldn't hold on, though. Ended up going all the way to penalties, and 5-3 on penalties. PSG ended up winning the shootout. So PSG, back-to-back Champions League champions. Not only are they back-to-back Champions League champions, but they are back-to-back Champions League and league champions. Now, to win your domestic league and win the Champions League in the same season has been done 17 times. But only three teams have done win your league championship and the Champions League in back-to-back years. So that's only the third time it's ever been done. Once was in the late 50s by that Real Madrid side that had Di Stefano and all those guys in it. The second time was the Ajax team of Johan Cruyff in the early 70s.
0: Okay.
1: So, I mean, it puts it into some perspective of actually how big this is. And, you know, from Luis Enrique, we talk about PSG, you tend to talk about the players. But the coach of this team, Luis Enrique, has done something that neither Pep Guardiola, Jose Mourinho or Sir Alex Ferguson managed to do, and that's win back-to-back Champions Leagues.
0: Yeah, it all came down to a penalty shootout, and of course, some weeks I'll love them when I'm not emotionally involved. They're great entertainment. When you are emotionally involved and you come out on the wrong side of them, hate them.
1: Yeah, I mean, it's tough. It is a bit of a lottery. I mean, you would say, I think, that probably PSG were the better side overall. Once Arsenal took the lead, they decided to try and defend that lead.
0: Yeah.
1: And from the first 40, if you go from 45 minutes to 120 minutes, which is extra time, Arsenal had one shot in that time.
0: Yeah.
1: So they tried to park the bus and it didn't ultimately pay off.
0: No. It's a shame that Gabriel was the guy that in the end missed the decisive penalty after Raya had saved one because he's had a tremendous season. Him and Saliba, a terrific combination in the middle of that defence. But look, I'm going to take EPL and making the final of the European Champions League. That's a pretty good season. I know they were at one stage in line for a quadruple and blah, blah. But I'll take that.
1: You'll take that as an Arsenal fan? All right,
0: absolutely.
1: There you go.
0: What is a little bit harder to take is a below par return for our sevens teams at the World Rugby Championship League in Spain. The men turned in a pretty dismal performance, including a 40-0 loss to Fiji in the quarterfinals before beating Spain to finish 5th. And the Black Ferns saw their 30-game winning streak end as they let a winning position slip against arch rivals Australia. Australia had lost a game in the pool that threw them onto New Zealand's side, which actually turned out to be a pretty good thing for the Aussies because by beating New Zealand, consigning New Zealand to the playoff for 3rd and 4th, which they won, they came back out breathing fire a bit, beat Canada. But that allows Australia to go on and win and go to the top of the championship table with one tournament left to play in France. In fact, it was a great weekend for the Aussies because they also won the men's title, the men beating South Africa in the final. So, Aussie, they, I guess when it comes to rugby, haven't had a heck of a lot to chant about in recent years, but that's a nice little double for their sevens team in front of what has to be said is a pretty mediocre turnout in Spain and Valladolid.
1: Yeah, it wasn't flash, was it?
0: No.
1: Just on that, I know we're going to get to Nisbo. We'll probably dive into this shortly, but Super Rugby regular season is done.
0: Yeah.
1: The top Australian team is the Queensland Reds, which I think a few sort of thought might happen, but everybody kind of was like, well, we say this every year and then the Brumbies come, you know, turn up. But the Brumbies didn't turn up this season.
0: No.
1: So they finished 6th. The Reds have finished 5th. The top 4 teams are all Kiwi teams, and there is, of course, a lucky loser after this weekend of games, and so we could see all 4 teams probably being Kiwis in the semi-finals.
0: Well, it could be. You just never know. But I thought, even with the emotional factor coming into it with Moana Pacifica, I didn't see them beating the Brumbies, and they did. And that's got to, so they lose a place on the table, which means the Reds go up. And of course, we had a flip flop too with the Blues dropping from 3rd to 4th. I mean, it was just a few weeks ago we were talking about the Blues battling away near the

0: top of the table. They end up in fourth place, so there's something on there. We'll talk about that with Nisbo in a moment. But, yep, that was the weekend's action in the rugby. And, of course, the Rugby League Warriors. I've got to get your take on this. We'll talk to Matt Rogers later on. But what it was a great game, fantastic game, fitting top of the table clash. But did the Warriors let a great opportunity slip here? I know old mate Brian is of the very much glass half full about this. He thinks this is actually going to be the tonic for the Warriors, that the next time they play Penrith, they'll beat them.
1: Brian isn't glass half full. Brian's glass is flowing over the way he's talking about this. But, I mean, this is a Penrith side that didn't have Brian Toole, didn't have Isaiah Yeo, and didn't have Nathan Cleary. I mean, those are three big pieces that weren't in this Penrith team. So if you're a Warriors fan, or if you're all the Warriors, you're going, this is when they're there to beat, to be beaten, and couldn't get it done.
0: Warriors had a couple out too, though.
1: Yeah, Capel. They did. Yeah, they had Capel and Mitch Barnett out. I think. But I think the difference here is that Andrew Webster went, we're not going to play these guys. He didn't include them in his 23 at all. Whereas Ivan Cleary did have all his Origin players on the extended bench so he could bring them in if he felt like it, didn't end up using them, didn't need to.
0: Okay, well, look, there's a bit of a wrap-up of what went on over the long weekend. And, of course, as always, we welcome your thoughts on the Signet Powerbank text machine, 8833. 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Hey, listen, there's one here I've got to get to straight away. It comes from Mark, and it's to Dave Bileski.
1: He did well.
0: Oh, man. So the bookie beater last week came up. And if you'd taken it, I think, what were the odds? Something like 900-1. So, Mark, right, incredible tips by your golfing expert on the show last week to pick both winners in the DP and PGA tours. We'll have Dave on tomorrow, and we will give him his due credit, because that was quite a sensational tip to tip both winners at those sorts of odds.
1: Mate, it's 900-1 if you'd put those two together.
0: Yeah.
1: And he tipped both. If you'd put those both together to win this thing, it would have been 900-1. So, yeah, Dave Bileski knocks one out of the park yet again.
0: Yeah, and he'll be on the show tomorrow. But on the show today, in just a moment, we will talk Super Rugby. Grant Nisbet, coming up. It's coming up 15 minutes after 9 now, Sport Nation.
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5: 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The conversation continues.
8: It's 19 minutes after 9 now on Sport Nation Mornings, and Nisbo standing by in Wellington. Just before we go to him though, Rick, you've got some breaking news out of Australia. The Waratahs were involved in a game at the weekend that didn't matter, but boy, it's going to matter for the Wallabies, isn't it?
9: Yeah, it's going to matter big time for the Wallabies. Jake Gordon has ruptured his Achilles tendon and is out of all rugby for 9 months. I think he will have been a front runner to be the number 9 for the Aussies at the over the next, 6 months or so with the international season coming up, and how that impacts him coming into a World Cup cycle as well is going to be huge. And also it's been reported that Andrew Callaway might have played his last professional game of rugby. He's not signed to the Waratahs for next year. Doesn't know if he'll continue his career. He's got degrees in accounting and economics and has been setting himself up for post-rugby. And he said about going back to Sydney, he said, with the most respect, rugby was an afterthought in that decision. I was just lucky enough that the Waratahs are where I'm from.
8: Okay, well, that news breaking out of Sydney, 20 past nine. Time to say good morning to Grant Nisbet in Wellington. Hey, Nisbet, how's it going, mate?
10: Good, TJ. Good, mate.
8: Hey, listen, just before we get into what happened over the weekend, firstly, that's some pretty rotten news for the Wallabies, because Jake Gordon, I know you like the way he plays. He's a guy that surely would have figured largely in their plans.
10: Yeah, look, they've got their issues, haven't they? I mean, not only is the form of the Australian teams been pretty average during the Super Rugby competition, but to lose a key player like that and a halfback too, which is a specialised position, is going to be pretty tough for firstly Joe Schmidt and then Les Kiss to deal with. When you look around the Australian scene, you wonder where the next lot of halfbacks are. I suppose Tate McDermott is just coming back from a fairly lengthy injury break, but there isn't a hell of a lot of depth in that position, unfortunately.
8: No, there's not. Hey, before we look at the weekend's rugby, just a nod, Earl Curtin, recognised in the King's Birthday Honours. A guy that you know very, very well. I mean, obviously, you would have seen him play. Obviously, he's been a coach, and you would have commentated with him as well. It's recognition fairly late in life for him, but well-deserved.
10: Yeah, I am surprised it's taken so long. I mean, the guy's 85, for heaven's sake, and, you know, he's been out of rugby for a wee while, but I'm pleased that he finally has got some recognition, because he's been a very innovative sort of a character. I know some of the guys who were coached by him in Wellington back in the mid-80s swear to the fact that he's the best coach they've ever had, and it's because he always thought outside the square, did Ernie. And of course, he was a very, very good rugby player, as those of us who are of a certain age can remember. He used to team up with his old Otago teammate, Chris Laidlaw, and that 19 combination, I suppose it was 19 in those days, I don't know. Yeah,

0: could lift. Who knows? They could lift, but I can't see it.
1: Yeah. The team that we haven't talked about from Australia much is the Reds, 45-24 winners over the Fijian Drua. They'll go to play the Chiefs in Hamilton on Saturday night. You mentioned before Tate McDermott, him coming back and forming that partnership with Carter Gordon, that makes them a more threatening team. I mean, the Chiefs will not be able to take them lightly.
0: No, I think they are the best of the Aussie teams. In fact, you know, they have finished a little further ahead than any of the others, but I think they are. When you look across the board at the quality of their players, I think they're probably the best team, but just the record of Australian teams in New Zealand in recent years is so deplorable. I can't see a way that they're going to... They'll be competitive enough, but I just think the Chiefs are just going to be too good, particularly when they bring all those good players back. The guys that you mentioned, plus McKenzie, if he comes back, just going to be too good.
1: And the other thing that doesn't favour the Australian teams is with the two-life system, if you're 5 and 6, then you're not going to benefit from that. The fact is they've got to win. There's no second chances. There will, I suspect, be a second chance for one of the New Zealand team. Whoever loses that game in Christchurch, for example, I suspect there'll be a second chance for them. And they'll drop to the bottom of the seedings, which is a better system that we had than we had from last year. All to look forward to. Nisbo, mate, great to have you with us. As I say, I keep saying it feels like a Monday morning, but it's actually a Tuesday morning. You have a great week, and we look forward to hearing you at the weekend.
0: Good on you, TJ. Cheers, mate.
1: Okay. It's Grant Nisbet from the capital city talking about the weekend's action in Super Rugby Pacific.
2: Great text has actually come through here. You mentioned the Richie Mwanga situation, and as Nisbo said, common sense doesn't always come into it. A texter said, so Mwanga can't be selected for the All Blacks until he's played NPC, yet the Black Ferns were recently selected while playing club footy in the UK Premiership competition.
1: Yeah. Mate, I am quite confident that something will be bent, or they'll find a loophole or some reason, and he will go to South Africa. It's just a common sense thing, and let's have a little common sense over it anyway. So that's our weekend wrap up from Super Rugby. Don't forget, we've got later on in the show Matt Rogers, who was a very good rugby player and a great rugby league player. He's going to join us to talk about the weekend's action in the NRL. We're going to have Yvonne Willering join us too a little bit later on to talk about action in the ANZ Netball Championship. Some great games over the weekend there. And Sam Brief from Chicago with a look ahead to the NBA Finals starting this week. But in a moment, I think we might catch up on some of your texts. They've been coming in thick and fast on the Signet Powerbank text machine. 8833 to have your say. It's coming up 20 to 10 now, Sport Nation Mornings.
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4: Maguire's really unlucky. 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I mean, he put Madueke in. Madueke goals assist is 3 this season. Bowen is 20. Gibbs White has got to be really unlucky. And I mentioned Henderson. What on earth is he doing in there? And he got picked straight away. I mean, that is a waste of a thing. Oh, he's a leader in the dressing room. I want a leader on the bloody pitch.
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6: 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Right. Let's have a look. Ricardo, you're forgetting the Warriors were without their first choice halfback, Boyd, and one of our key outside backs, RTS. Add Capel and Barnett, two of the biggest leaders of our pack. The Warriors were missing a lot. Very impressive performance. Still work to do, but shows the level we are at. That from Sam. And there's another one here. Sure, the Panthers were missing three big players, but the Warriors were missing more than that when you include RTS and Boyd up the wires from Dave in Queenstown.
7: Yeah, well, I mean, I think another thing that did get left out of that was that Mitch Kenny is the number nine for the Panthers. He's out injured.

0: or the in the States, the colleges and the professional organisation. There is a clear pathway there. It's a structure, and the draft is a massive part about joining the two together. In New Zealand, there is absolutely no alignment between the professional game or the game beyond school level and the schools, and that's what makes the draft impossible at the moment. It's coming up 10 minutes to 10 now, Sport Nation Mornings.
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0: 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TJ and Rick, keep those texts coming in on 8833. We've lit a few fires already this morning. There's been an instant response to my comment about the draft system, how it can and can't work, and

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10: Play a metre out. Crossfield kick incoming. Harris Tevita looking here for support. Laban flies high. Jacob Laban, what a take and what a try. And the Warriors have levelled up here at Combank with a chance to take the lead.
11: This is the Warriors now. Short side play. Tamare Martin's through. Gets the pass on the inside. The Warriors take two a pinky.
10: Warriors have scored as Tane Tuipiki puts the Warriors fans in dreamland.
11: Last play, right on halfway they'll play it. Egan dishes to Tamare. He didn't quite get underneath that one, but it's caused Alamonte all sorts of problems. Terrible bounce. The Warriors! Oh, the Warriors! Alifiana Khan Pereira! How many teams do you know roll like the Warriors?
12: Not many, if any, Jerry.
10: That is full time. That is full time here at Combank. The Panthers rejoice. And without a host of their stars tonight, the Penrith Panthers open up a 4-point lead at the top of the table.

0: Wallabies, a bit of a blow for them. Jake Gordon, looks like he has gone for the year and probably their number one.
1: Year and change. It's 9 months, they're saying. Yeah,
0: and you're talking they're probably their number one pick to start games because he's been starting, and obviously Tate McDermott just coming back, that is timely, but the Wallabies have tended to more use him off the bench as well. So there's a bit of bad news coming out of Wallaby land this morning. And as I mentioned, Matt Rogers coming up at 7 minutes after 10. Probably go back to the text because we had a real flurry of them. Some of the discussion points that we had in the first hour on the show. And I don't know where to start. Firstly, just get the rugby selection. Guys, who do you think is the backup to Roygaard? This is from Dino. I believe Kyle Preston is. He's strong, quick, has a bullet pass and a powerful kick when needed. Defensively the best, but still can't get a start under Penny, which to me is mind-boggling. It's an interesting one because Roygaard at the moment, we've been saying head and shoulders. Hotham, Ratama, and yeah, I think Preston's got to be in the frame as well. But it's a little bit hard when he's not getting the minutes.
1: And you've still got Finlay Christie battling away. You've got Fakatava battling away. I think Xavier Rose probably ruled himself out now with confirming that move overseas. But yeah, there's plenty of depth at halfback for the All Blacks, which you can't say about the Wallabies, TJ.
0: Yeah, last year, this one saying last year. New Zealand Rugby said Lester Fainga-Anuku had to play a season with the Markwell before selection in the ABs. After about three games, they found a loophole and picked him. I'm not sure that he had to play the complete season. This is just going back to the Richie Mo'unga issue, where I think it's just unanimous around here that there's common sense that they make him available. We're still getting a lot of... this one here. I talked about the draft system. Yeah, it doesn't have to align with schools. It can align with the NPC and draft from there. Yeah, I get what you're saying, that you take all the talent assembled in the NPC and you funnel it into the teams. And the other thing that makes that difficult is that the franchises now are independently owned and they want to be able to pick the players that they want, and the players will have preferences about where they want to go and don't want to go. And if you say to someone, we need you to go to team A, they might say, well, I'll tell you what, I'll go to Japan instead. So that's a bit of a problem. Back in the early days of Super Rugby, they did used to have a system where you could protect a limited number of players, and then a commissioner, and in the early days it was Peter Thorburn, would come in and he would say, righto, and it happened with the Chiefs because they had a whole lot of locks. They had Glenn Taylor, they had Ian Jones, they had three or four really good quality locks, and poor old Steve Gordon, who's a Waikato man through and through, found himself playing at the Highlanders because Peter Thorburn said, you've got enough locks, you have to let someone go. And this has been a criticism of Super Rugby, that some teams have been almost stockpiling talent in certain positions. They've got six locks or seven props or whatever. And this is where some sort of, if not a draft, then a commissioner would come into play. And but as I say, the problem is the light bulb's got to want to change. The players have got to want to go.
1: Well, it does, but also you've got, at the moment as it stands, we've got an 18-week competition that in week one I can tell you who the top three teams are going to be.
0: And you think so?
1: Yeah.
0: I don't remember you saying that when it started, but carry on.
1: Yeah, well, I mean,
0: you picked the top three, did you, at week one?
1: Week one, it was pretty obvious. If you looked at the strength of the teams, you knew that the Crusaders were going to be there or thereabouts, knew the Canes were going to be there or thereabouts, and knew the Chiefs were probably going to be a finalist.
0: Well, actually, I picked the Highlanders to be in the top three, but then they had all those injuries.
1: Yeah.
0: Did you really pick the Hurricanes, did you?
1: Yeah. We had those conversations here, just saying it was pretty cut and dried that it was going to be Hurricanes, Chiefs, possibly Crusaders.
0: Okay, all right. You've got a better memory than me. it's 10 past 10. Do you want to get back into this, picking the Kiwis? I think to a couple of the texters, we don't want you to pick the whole team. We just want you to give us one player, and at the end of the session, we'll say who that player is.
1: So Casey McLean's already locked in. Breakfast have got him. Who are we naming next in our Kiwis team? We've had a couple of texts through. Wayne saying Dylan Brown was Kiwis Player of the Year last season, so surely he has to be one of the first players picked. And Rory has said, who do you pick for your fullback? Is it KO Weeks? Is it Kalen Ponga? Well, maybe a bloke who played a bit of that position. Matt Rogers will be able to give us a steer, Tony.
0: Yeah, when he comes up, he was very good wherever he played in the back line. That's still to come. We hark back to the comments that you made before about the Warriors, whether they missed a great opportunity or not. Here's a few, Ricardo. Boyd, Metcalf, Capewell, Barnett. Halasima only played 30 minutes.
1: But he did play, and he was available, and he played 30 minutes. Metcalf is not going to play again this season unless there's horrific injuries in what's left of the halves, right? Because he's definitely on the outer, and he's off to the Dragon. So, yeah, I don't see that as a
2: you see Rick's glass? It's a paper cup with holes in it. He's an Eels supporter, guys. We've got to remember that. All right.
1: So, yeah, I'm just saying, you know, we get in this country, when it comes to the Warriors, we get overexcited about things and we're saying,
2: and they're breaking our hearts too many times, you're dead right.
1: You know, and I'm like, well, just have a look at who they played. Yes, it was the Panthers, but it wasn't the Panthers.
2: Mate, you got to stop talking sense.
1: Sorry,
2: Rick.
1: I apologize.
2: Come on.
1: Yeah. It's not something I'm accused of a lot, TJ.
0: Yeah. Brendan texts, hooker and issue for Kiwis. Well, we don't want to be, we don't want to know what the problems are. We want answers, Brendan.
1: Mm.
0: But thanks for that anyway. Yeah.
1: Yeah, 100%.
0: Tell us who your hooker would be.
1: Yeah. Well, I mean, is it Jeremy Marshall King? Is it Phoenix Crossland?
2: Is it Brendan Smith?
1: Well, I don't think he's a middle forward rather than a hooker, isn't he? Yeah, so, there's a few, there's a lot of conversations to be had around this Kiwis team, that's for sure. But we should get away to a break. Matt Rogers is going to be with us next, and he might be able to give us a steer on who he would pick as the Kiwis fullback.
0: It is 13 minutes after 10 now, Sport Nation Mornings.
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4: 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Mm. 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

0: that?
1: Yeah, you're right, TJ. It was five race meetings, actually, over the long weekend. And Tarapa was able to hold a nice card of races, of eight races in front of them. And I thought it was two key races to identify out of the program. One of them actually was a maiden race, race number two, that was won by Lumbridge Castle. He looks like a real exciting type going forward. He had his very first start to the races. He set off them, and he won with a bit of authority. So he's a three-year-old that might be worth looking at through the rest of this season. He continues on with the tracks getting wetter, maybe as a four-year-old for next preparation. And I think the other key performer on the day was in race number five by the name of Bright Stripes. This horse won an open handicap 1,400 metres, but this is a former European horse who was having start number one in New Zealand. Tiako David Ellis, or Sir David Ellis, now was able to purchase this horse at the Tattersall sales back in 2024. A horse that had performed well out of Ireland, winning at the group level and also placed there. Raced in Australia, had five unplaced race starts in Australia, so they brought the horse to New Zealand and they're able to get a win first up. It was a little unexpected in terms of the punters. They had this horse rated around a $8 to $10 prospect, but he delivered like he's a horse that we can probably follow with a bit of interest with how he's won in his European form in Bright Stripes.
0: Yeah, Whanganui too, I mentioned the meeting there. And of course, the big feature there was the Wait for Age race, the 1,600 metre race.
1: Yes, and a race over the years that's been won by some of our stars. Your Bolton Bars, your Irish Rovers, those type of horses have been good enough to win this race. And a real great story around the AGC Training Stakes win to Electron, because this was taken out for a young trainer by the name of Sam Minot. She purchased this horse 2 years ago on gavelhouse.com for $1,000 and has now been able to get a stakes win at listed level on the weekend. This horse also had a stakes placing last campaign, so she's more than got her money back and more, and also getting some black type print next to her name has just been a mere Electron. So an $80,000 win with this horse. The two unlucky horses in the race were probably Carfra, because it's just missed. It looked like it actually won on the line. It's dived and missed. And Nigel Elaine, who really put up a big performance from back in the field, was weaving between horses and flew home late to finish on into third position. And likelihood of seeing those horses throughout the winter months as well, you would imagine, for trainer Ralph Manning, because the tracks, a lot of trainers are looking for the rain. The rain has started to arrive, so maybe we'll see some of these horses perform on track conditions like the soft sevens through to the heavy tens like we haven't had in the last probably 4 to 5 weeks.
0: Mate, I've got two more questions to ask you before we let you go, because I know you've got a busy week. Firstly, give us a highlight of the week coming up.
1: Well, we've got racing out of Ellerslie coming up again. We've got two race meetings left out of Ellerslie to complete the racing season before they have a little break, and we'll be ready for Group 1 racing in the early part of September. So looking forward to getting back there. They have the continuation of the Winter Series. The final will be on the 20th of June. And we're also back racing out of Trentham. Nice to have racing back there out of headquarters in the Central Districts. They do have a couple of jumping races on their program, and nothing like watching a jumping race out of Trentham around the Figure Eight circuit. One of the most iconic circuits going around, watching steeplechase racing out of Trentham. So they're our two feature races to look forward to. And the Queensland Oaks out of Australia. Will we see solid gold back up? It could be the question mark there, but that's to look forward to in terms of Kiwi interest across the Tasman.
0: Okay, and it remains for me to ask you, and I know you're a big league fan. We've been charged with picking a player, one player. We're all the different shows have got to pick each session. We've got to pick a player for the Kiwis team. So give us, who's the first guy you write down for your Kiwis team, mate?
1: Oh, okay. First player I would write down for the Kiwis team would be, I want a forward, and I want a forward that would be...
0: I'm sorry, I've absolutely fired this one out of left field at you, but...
1: Yeah, you have. That's fine. I love something like this. Gee whiz. Look, I'll give you one. Kalyn Ponga, because he is going to be a Kiwi, and I think he is just as important in terms of being part of our setup at fullback. Even though Keanu Kinney was so good for the Kiwis last year, I want Ponga in the Kiwis.
0: Yeah, well, I can tell you from the text that we've had this morning, your fan base has just increased. So yeah, thanks very much for that. Hey, you have a great week, Brendan.
1: Good work. Cheers,
0: okay,
1: team.
0: Okay.
2: If you get numbers like Tim Payne, if it's increasing, geez, it's already big.
0: Yeah. Brendan Popple were there with a look back on a weekend that was so, well, it was going really well until yesterday afternoon at Te Arawa when things just got a little bit windy. It's coming up 10:48 now, Sport Nation Mornings with TJ and Rick.
3: 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What a filly she is. 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
13: 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England keeper David Seaman, 6 yards off his line. Ronaldinho has one idea. Curl it, lift it, trick the keeper. It drops into the net.
14: 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Ronaldinho has scored. David Seaman is caught cold.
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0: 8 away from 11 now, Sport Nation Mornings. And boy, not too many sleeps to go now, Ricardo, before the FIFA World Cup kicks off.
2: No, TJ, it's not too far away.

0: Next Friday, 7 a.m. Mexico versus South Africa is the opening game of the World Cup.
1: South Africans had a few problems getting visas sorted out. I think it was a problem at their end, and
0: yes.
1: So politicians are jumping up and down demanding explanations. That's the last sort of thing you want to have to deal with.
0: Yeah, exactly. The sports minister over there, Gayton McKenzie, said on Sunday that all the Bafana players received their travel visas to the USA, but an assistant coach, the team doctor, the head of security, and one of the analysts are going to have to leave on a charter plane a day later as a result because they haven't got their paperwork sorted. He went on to say they're embarrassing and it's grossly unfair towards players and staff. We are being made to look like fools, he said in a rebuke of South African football.
1: That's not a great start to the tournament. Coming up after 11 o'clock, Sam Brief. Can't wait to talk to Sam. He's such an authority on American sports and, of course, the focal point very much going to be the NBA Finals, the Knicks against the Spurs. What happened to OKC? So good for so much of the season, falling away. Might just touch on the baseball as well. But in the meantime, let's go back to the text on the Signet Powerbank text machine. Text 8833. 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Morning, Tony and Ricardo. My team, the Broncos. This is from the Department of It's Early Days Yet. My team, the Broncos, are in the same position on the table as last year, presumably this time last year. Behind us in 12th position was the Storm. They would end up playing each other in the final. That from Doug.
0: Yeah, so there you go, saying that it's not too late. Yeah, when we were talking about who it was too late for, we were actually talking about the Bulldogs at the moment, who are 4 from 12 in terms of wins. They currently sit 14th. The Broncos are in 11th with 12 points from 12 games, so 2 points better off at the Storm, 10 points from 13 games. Yet the Storm are yet to have a bye. Yeah. So you bank 4 points for that.
1: Yeah, but they had a good win at the weekend, didn't they? Okay, we're getting more texts coming in. We've got to pick our nomination for this Kiwi team. I went early. I went with Fisher Harris, mm-hmm. but we're getting plenty of options.
0: Oh yeah, we are getting plenty of options. I mean, Rory had asked, "Who do you pick for fullback, Ponga or KO Weeks?" Well,
1: I think Pops has given us that one, hasn't he?
0: Pops has definitely said Ponga. And Darren's thrown actually an interesting one in. We mentioned hooker, right? So you got Phoenix Crosland out of the Knights. You've got Jeremy Marshall King out of the Dolphins. Brandon Smith's got an injury at the moment, but he's been playing for the Rabbits, although he's more of a middle forward than a hooker now. But Darren suggested, what about Wade Egan? If he doesn't get picked for New South Wales this season, via eligibility, he can play for New Zealand now.
1: Yeah.
0: Would you take Wade Egan and the Kiwis ahead of those other three?
1: And Wayne Texan, Dylan Brown was the Kiwis Player of the Year last season, so surely he has to be one of the first players picked. Keep them coming, and we will make a decision before midday as to who our contribution is to the Sport Nation Kiwis selection. It is coming up 4 minutes away from 11 o'clock, Sport Nation, after the break. Sam Brief on the NBA Finals, and later on in the hour, we'll be joined by the great Yvonne Willering to look back at the weekend's action in the ANZ Premiership Netball.
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7: 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Let's rip in.

0: goes with him and challenges Fox and scores. Goes as Alexander at Champagne.
1: Now you gotta go. Shot clock running down.
0: SGA has to pitch it. Williams has to kick it and hit. In the first 5-plus of this one, and Fox the knockaway. Vassell on the push. Holmgren back. Vassell follow-up by Castle. Timeout Oklahoma City. And once again, the first punch thrown by the Spurs. Attack inside. Caruso got a hand in there. Still plenty of time. He can shoot. Harper attacks. Holmgren. Jet says no. Harper. Castle Hartenstein. Overplay. Took it away. They want the double dribble. Not called. Hartenstein blocked by Cornette. Oh, Cornette goes up and stops it. Goes to the basket. Holmgren. Brett Banyama throws it on his head.
2: Yeah, NBA Finals not very far away, just a couple of days away, and we're going to talk about that in a moment. The NBA Finals, Knicks against the Spurs, and Sam Brief is going to join us from Chicago to have a look ahead to that. I really cannot wait, but I'll have to, because 2 minutes after 11, we're going to get some headlines in first, Rick.
3: Yeah, and let's start with NASCAR. Kiwi racer Shane Van Gisbergen has recorded his best ever oval finish of fifth at the Nashville Super Speedway. Van Gisbergen climbed two places in the NASCAR Cup Series standings to sit 12th following the 300-lap race. It was a tight finish, but he edged 23-11's Racing's Tyler Reddick by 0.001 seconds and Hendricks Motorsports' Chase Elliott by 0.005 seconds at the line to bank.

0: right? And now Victor Wembanyama is taking over as one of the faces of the league. I mean, we didn't necessarily think he would be in the NBA Finals this early, but here he is at 22 years old in year three, just four games away from winning a title.
1: Well, he's a freak, really, isn't he? He's 7'4".
0: Yeah.
1: Big man, strong in the paint, but actually against OKC also showed out with some great outside shooting.
0: Yeah, he did. That's the incredible thing. I mean, we have seen tall, massive players in the NBA before, whether it's a 7'6" Yao Ming or a complete human wrecking ball like Shaquille O'Neal coming in the NBA in the mid-90s. Like, we have seen athletic freaks in the NBA, but we've never seen a guy at 7'4" who is that big and also has the skill set of a Steph Curry, right? And I'm not saying he's as good of a shooter as Steph Curry, but he makes some plays that I also see Steph Curry make. You know, the ball handling ability, the three-point shooting ability. This guy is next level. I've never seen anything like him. And hey, here's the thing. He's not in the finals because he is the athletic freak. It's because he's the athletic freak, plus they have a really good team around him.
2: Yeah, they do have a really good team around him. And, you know, we saw that. I think, Sam, there were a lot of people just assumed that OKC were going to walk the West. But if you looked at the regular season record, the Spurs had them 4-1. So, you know, this was always going to be a battle. Why do you think the Spurs match up so well against OKC?
0: Well, yeah, it's really jarring how much success the Spurs had against OKC. I mean, you look at this season, almost a third of the losses that OKC had this year were against the Spurs. I mean, this is just not a team that lost many games. They were almost a perfectly designed team that was coming off a championship last year, yet they just couldn't get past the Spurs. And here's why. It's because the Spurs are built to beat them. You pretty much neutralize that front court led by Chet Holmgren and Isaiah Hartenstein when you have a Victor Wembanyama controlling the paint. And you look in the backcourt, the Spurs have the complementary pieces to go up against Shai Gilgeous-Alexander, Jalen Williams, who didn't even play for most of this series, and Alex Caruso. I mean, De'Aaron Fox, Stephon Castle. Like, this is a really well-built team, and we saw a lot of those secondary pieces rise to the occasion.
2: It's interesting you talk about that, because I think mentality is a big thing in a couple of the stars here. Wembanyama, when the going gets tough, he gets going, right? He's not afraid to be physical, to get involved, to challenge, to go shoulder to shoulder with someone. You mentioned Shai. He has been pilloried in some of the basketball community in the States for excessive flopping. In fact, Colin Cowherd said he was like a character from Toy Story who had just heard that Andy's coming. So, you know, he just goes to the floor. I mean, do you think there is something in that, and just that mentality, and the SGA has got maybe a little bit of growing, maturing to do on that front?
0: I mean, it's easy to clown that, right? And I think everyone's hopped in on the bandwagon. There's so many good, you know, memes and videos online of, you know, mimicking the style of Shai, because it's not beautiful basketball to watch a guy just get fouled and shoot free throws, right? No one wants to see that. He did fizzle at times. I mean, look at his Game 6 performance. He was brutal in a lot of the losses by the Thunder. But listen, look, I mean, he was great in Game 7. He still was the MVP for a reason. I'm not so sure it's maturing he needs to do. I think it's just that this team needs to get that killer instinct. They just didn't really have it in this series. We saw them play well when the going was right at home and they had the crowd behind them, but they really struggled in some of the late game situations. And I just think this OKC team didn't have that killer instinct that we saw from Wemby.
1: And yet, crazily, they look so good for so much of the season. They'll be devastated not to make it through to the big show. But let's have a look at the Knicks, because you could argue they had the relative luxury of a sweep and four against the Cavs. They weren't really threatened at any point. Is that a plus going into the finals, or does it favour the Spurs in that they had to work that much harder?
0: Rest versus rust is the eternal debate in sports, right? And people will always point to the last example and say, oh yeah, it was good that they were rested, or oh look, they got rusty and couldn't rise to the occasion. So I think every team is different. For the Knicks, I actually think that this 12-day rest, which, by the way guys, this 12-day layover between conference finals and finals for the Knicks, that is the longest layover

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13: 11:37 on Sport Nation. Just two rounds to go in the ANZ Netball Premiership before we're into the playoffs, and things have certainly tightened up in the playoff race after a weekend that produced a top-of-the-table extra-time cliffhanger between the Mystics and the Steel, an upset defeat for the Tactics, and a damaging loss for the Northern Stars. Joining us now to take a closer look at those matches and what lies ahead, it is wonderful to have us on with us on Sport Nation this morning. Great player, great coach, Yvonne Willering. Hiya, Yvonne.
14: Yes, good morning, Tony, and boy, did you state it as well. The final, that last round of the ANZ was just incredible.
13: Yeah, well, let's start with that Mystic Steel game. It's a cracking match, and I think that's everything you want from a top-of-the-table clash.
14: Unbelievable. I mean, that was the situation. 52-all at final time, and obviously extra time, and Mystics just totally dominated that, and they actually won the extra time. That's 3 minutes each way, and they won that 9-1. So they really caught Steel napping. And the sad thing about it actually is that Steel has denied a bonus point. Here it is, 52, even at final score, and an extra time, 61-53. So really, that score was not a true reflection on how the game game went.

0: learning from us. So, it's a situation also with the ANZ, and, you know, people, because I was a bit critical saying, well, you know, we've lost that elite competition because our top players are no longer in it. Yes, it's an opportunity for others to establish themselves, and I think some players have. Stife, certainly for Steele. Catherine Hall, I think, has for the Mystic player like that. They've stepped up to the mark. Absolutely, they have. But still, there are other players in there, and I'm going, you know, I don't want it to be a development league, and in part it is that.
1: Yeah. Well, anyway, we've got a really exciting couple of weeks still to go. Mystic, Steele, Tactics, they're going to be playing each other, and you think there's still an opportunity for the Stars there to sneak in. So there's a heck of a lot to look forward to, Yvonne. Look, we're really grateful for your time. Yeah. Thank you so much for joining us this morning on Sport Nation.
0: Pleasure.
1: Okay, that's it. The great Yvonne Willering there. Fantastic coach, great player, and always stimulating the way she looks at the game. A lot of positivity there, but also things that maybe we could do better, maybe we could look at. It's 11:49 now on Sport Nation, and we've got to make a choice.
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0: texts coming through. A lot of interesting discussion points. Love that story about the fellow who met Kevin Keegan in Kawerau, and we just wish all the best for Kevin Keegan because he's got obviously a battle coming up over the next few months. But yeah, what a great player he is. That's it. Thanks very much to Matt and Brian out in the central commentary position. No, central missionary position. Sorry, mission control. That's it. Yeah, you know what
1: we'll
0: it is.
1: We'll get there.
0: And you too, Rick. We'll see you tomorrow, mate.
1: Sounds good.
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